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11: I finally get to baby step four. Because I have no retirement, should I stick with the 15% of my take home to invest, or should I maybe consider increasing that while I'm working on paying off my home?
12: Well, let's tackle one thing at a time because you've got a mountain in front of you. So let's just one step at a time. So tell us about the debt that you have, the consumer debt.
11: Well, the consumer debt is, I owe my mom $1,500. I owe the IRS $5,600. I have about $14,624 in credit cards.
12: Okay. Did you say that number again?
11: Credit, $14,624 in credit cards.
12: Okay.
11: A $23,976 car loan.
12: Okay.
11: And this is the scary one, $50,603 in personal loans.
12: Got it. Okay.
13: Michelle, what's been going on? Did all this kind of escalate after the divorce or?
11: It's just been years. I spent a lot of almost 30 years paying off student loans.
13: Okay.
11: Sorry.
13: No, you're okay. It's a lot.
12: How fresh is the divorce?
11: Oh, it's been years. I've been by myself with kids for many years.
13: Okay.
11: Now.
13: Okay. How many kids do you have?
11: I have three. The youngest just graduated. Nobody has student loan debt if I've done anything right.
12: Good. That's great. That's excellent.
13: How much do you make a year, Michelle?

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0: And you're an idiot. No wonder you didn't do interviews. I understand it. Now, here's a joke. Now, it's early yet, of course. We know pollsters are usually wrong, but nonetheless, she's leading Newsom in the polls. Did you see that, Mr. Producer? Now, what kind of a imbecile does Newsom have to be? A big one, because he can't get water into fire hydrant. Does anybody know why we have fire hydrants? So we can have water flow, you know, in case we need it for, among other things, fires. Exactly. So when there's a fire and you don't have water flowing into the fire hydrant, isn't that like basic stuff? Taxes are the highest in the world in California. Local and state taxes. Sales taxes. Income taxes. User fees. It's up the wazoo. But affordability. But you would think with all the money these people pay in taxes that when there's a fire, the damn fire hydrants would work. Right? Wrong. And now they can't even rebuild. What kind of a state is this? This California? I don't know. But I'm really tired of the hierarchy of citizenship. Hold on. But I'm really tired of the hierarchy of citizenship here. I am like the old days. Like, what old day? What are you talking about? She's such a moron. Now, speaking of morons, we have Kathy Hochul, the governor of New York. It's another one who fell into the job. Because Cuomo couldn't keep his hands in his pocket. So he had to resign. I'm sorry. Those are the facts. Those are the facts. Boy, what a lineup running for mayor there. You had Cuomo and now Sliwa. The hell's happened to him, and Mondami. What a disaster. Nonetheless, and of course, she's running against a good guy, Blakeman. Right, Mr. Producer? Bruce Blakeman, who we like. He'll be back. Next week, he'll be on the program, and it'd be great if he won. Then he could deal with Mondami, too. But here's Hochul at a press conference yesterday. She's so proud. There is absolutely no formal coordination between ICE and local law enforcement. So if you have a foreigner who came into the country illegally and murdered somebody or raped somebody or molested a five-year-old, don't worry. Hochul in no way is going to work with the feds to deport that person. Aren't you happy in New York? Aren't you pleased about this? You should be, right? How insane do you have to be today to vote for a Democrat? I think you really have to be off your rocker. I know we have questions about Republicans. They're not doing this. They're not doing that. They have a tiny majority. But they're not them. That's the point. This is the reality. They're not them. If it was a mannequin running against Hochul, who's pretty close to a mannequin, but if man or womankin or whatever they call them, you know what? Fine by me. I still vote for the mannequin. To repeat what I've said over the decades, I'd vote for a kumquat over one of them. It's just true. It's absolutely true. So here's Kathy Hochul. Cut 12, go.
1: That's one of the reasons I'm proud that we signed one of the most comprehensive laws to rein in ICE in the entire country.
0: Okay, lady, can I tell you? May I call you a lady? Now, I'm a woman. Well, I can't call you a woman. You can't define a woman. I want to get to that in a minute with the WNBA. We don't define women. No, it's what's between your ears, not what's between your legs. Okay, then call everybody what? Anyway, so she doesn't rein in ICE. What she's done is unconstitutional. By claiming her state is a sanctuary state. Now, she's not required to make agreements with the feds, but you can't claim that your state is immune from federal law. You may recall, America, we fought a civil war over that, nullification. But I seem to recall the Democrats were on the wrong side of that one, too. Just like this, Nimrod. That's right, I said it. Nimrod. I don't even know what the hell a Nimrod is, but she's a Nimrod. Go ahead.
1: It prohibits law enforcement agencies from having formal agreements with ICE.
0: Yay! Yay, congratulations. Illegal aliens who shouldn't even be in this wonderful country, who are molesting, raping, oh yeah, they're just having a grand old time in our country, lawlessly and so forth, because those people, they can't get them either. And then they wonder why ICE goes into these communities and they're knocking on doors of innocent American citizens. That's because, you see, ladies and gentlemen, if local law enforcement would assist ICE, they don't need to knock on an American citizen's door. They would know where these people are because they were either just released from jail or they get them while they're being released from jail. So the Democrat cities and the Democrat states create the very environment, the scenario that they complain about. And they're proud of it, you know. They want these votes. I just wish people could walk in the streets with a scarlet letter on their forehead, maybe on their ass, but either way, and saying, I'm a left-wing Democrat who voted for Hochul and Mamdani. And I don't believe in law enforcement. You know what I mean, Mr. Producer? Let them be the targets. Leave the rest of us the hell alone. We do believe in law enforcement. We do believe in deporting illegal aliens. All of them. All of them. So, leave us alone. But there they are, the ones with the scarlet letter on their foreheads or their ass. They're the ones you can go get. Leave us alone. We don't need to hear any more from her. Then we have Mamdani, same press conference. He's very proud. Very proud. Because all of his good friends who are illegal alien Marxists and Islamists, they would be rounded up and removed. Cut 13, go.
2: New Yorkers
0: are horrified. You know what? I just noticed how he speaks, Mr. Producer. You know, New Yorkers and we Ugandans. I mean, New Yorkers, yes. New Yorkers. He speaks for New Yorkers. Turns out we have a poll now. He's hated in New York. Did you see that poll, Rich? He's hated. 69% don't support his policy. Too late, too late. Go ahead.
2: New Yorkers are horrified by the actions of ICE.
0: Really?
2: These are actions that are ripping apart the very fabric of communities across the city and
0: no,
2: the state.
0: No, not really. I don't think they are. I really don't. No, they're not. We have a number of... You can't call them illegal aliens. Everybody's a New Yorker. That's what they do. New Yorker. What do you call somebody from Detroit? A Detroiter? I mean, seriously. What do you? I'm not making fun. I don't know what it is. We got a Philadelphian. We got a Pittsburghian. We got... Go ahead.
2: There are neighborhoods today where you can feel the absence of those who do not feel as if they can leave their homes any longer.
0: And tell me, which one of those neighborhoods is it? And have you been to one of those neighborhoods? Go ahead.
2: New Yorkers want a leader like the governor that we have who can look at that cruelty and name it for what it is. And they know that the choice is Governor Hochul.
0: No, what's the cruelty? What did you call it? This is a guy who undermines the cops, right? All of them, they have their, you know, hey, no cops, defund them, no prisons, defund that, defund ICE, defund all that. And, you know, these are the people who were horrified by the actions of ICE. No, I'm not. I love ICE. I want you folks in ICE to know I love you. Get rid of the illegal aliens. It's okay. You may not be popular among these Democrat mayors and governors, but who cares? Who cares? I'll be right back.
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6: Yay, yay!

0: and we did here in Israel, and then we lost our child to an act of murder, we decided to devote ourselves to her memory and create an organization that receives people who also have a child with a desperate outlook, with major disabilities, not all of them Jewish, more than 30% of them have been Christians and Muslim, because there's no political dimension to any of this, and we provide them with support so that no one in the medical system can say to them, no, we don't agree with you, mummy and daddy. This is to empower the mummies and daddies, and we've done it for about 3,000 families in these 25 years. The organization was started literally on 9/11. The certificate of incorporation of the charity is dated 11th of September 2001.
1: So the name of it, and where do people go? And of course, we're posting it as well.
0: Thank you. So it's called the Malki Foundation in English. The website reflects its Hebrew name, Keren Malki, K-E-R-E-N, M-A-L-K-I, one word. Malki was her daughter's name. Keren means foundation, .org. And whatever a person would want to know is there. What people don't know is, and I'm saying it now, we're absolutely devoted to making this a living memorial. Every cent is spent efficiently. We're a very small operation and a very large impact. Mm-hmm. And then there's other things that we're also asking people to do. Signing onto our petition is one of the few ways in which we get any attention from any of the political decision makers. I'm not partisan, not blaming the Democrats or the Republicans, and don't want to get into any of the internal political issues. But signing the petition is a pretty good way of saying, hey, I'm a human being, I'm over here, and I'm outraged by what I'm hearing in this case.
1: Mm-hmm. And I am. So if people want to help, folks, you go to KERENMALKI.org. It's on all my social sites. We will make mention of it again tomorrow and next week as well. And Aaron Roth, maybe in a few weeks or a month or so, we'll have you back and see how things are going with the petition, okay?
0: The petition is not there, by the way. It's change.org/extraditetamimi. And if anybody can find their way there, if they search for Malki, they're going to get there eventually. M-A-L-K-I, that's the name of my daughter.
1: All right, that's the bottom line. You're right. All right, well, good luck, and God bless you. Best to your wife and the rest of your family.
0: Thanks very much. Lovely to be here. Thank you for the privilege.
1: It's our honor, and God bless you. Oh, good Lord, I can't imagine what that man's going through. I really can't. Knowing that this woman's running around free and happy and celebrated in Jordan. Folks, can you check out these sites, Mr. Producer? What was the site with the petition? Change.org/extradite. T-A-M-I-N-I. I recommend you go to our social sites on X, on True Social, on wherever the hell we are, multiple sites, and we're going to put this on our website as well, Mr. Producer, okay? We'll give it maximum exposure. Please get to the petition by hook or by crook and add your name to it. I don't know what's going on with this King of Jordan. I can speak for myself, not for anybody else. But all this talk about how it's moderate and so forth, no, it's not. And he owes a lot to this country. And it seems to me that this woman killed American citizens, and she should be held to account. I don't think it's that complicated. It certainly isn't morally. But somebody's protecting her. And I'm guessing it's the monarchy. That's just my guess. And through diplomatic channels, they're trying to talk about how difficult it would be and so forth and so on. Again, just my guess. But that's not the way these things should be handled. When you have a massive act of terrorism like that that's really aimed at young people, children, a pregnant woman who was murdered as well, we hear so much about these things. I just fear from time to time that we just let it go in one ear and out the other. We get used to hearing about it because it doesn't directly affect us. It's like what took place on October 7th and that, in those festival grounds. What we keep hearing about is genocide in Gaza, which was a lie. Even the UN now says that never happened. And yet how many hosts, how many podcasters push that and still push it? Still. How many politicians, Democrats, Sanders, Van Hollen, AOC, Tlaib, they still push it. They still push it. It never happened. Like I said at the time, it wasn't happening. It never happened. We'll be right back.
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8: The Kennedy Center Board is going ahead with a two-year closure and putting President Trump's name back on the building. The New York Times reports the board voted Thursday to approve Trump's plan to close the Performing Arts Center to undergo renovations. A federal judge previously had ordered Trump's name removed from the building, saying the board violated the law with the name change. A hurricane warning has been issued for Hawaii's Big Island as Tropical Storm Lala approaches. The National Hurricane Center forecasts Lala to get stronger, and it could reach hurricane strength as it bears down on the Big Island on Saturday. It's expected to pass south of the smaller islands through the rest of the weekend. The Interior Department's investigating vandalism at the World War II Memorial in Washington, D.C. Brightly colored graffiti was found scrawled across the memorial's Atlantic Pavilion, and soap bubbles were discovered filling its fountain. An Interior Department spokesperson called the vandalism an utter disgrace. I'm Tammy Trujillo.
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6: Millions of people across the Midwest and Ohio Valley are under the threat of severe storms tonight. NOAA Storm Prediction Center has issued a level 2 out of 5 risk of severe thunderstorms for parts of Iowa and Illinois. Other states across the region, including Missouri, Kentucky, and Indiana, are under a broader level 1 threat. Damaging wind gusts are expected to be the primary threat. This comes after storms on Wednesday left thousands across Illinois, Indiana, and Ohio without power. New York is preparing for a visit from President Trump today. Natalie Migliore reports.
7: Nassau County Executive and Republican candidate for Governor Bruce Blakeman and Police Commissioner Patrick Ryder are laying out safety plans for the president's arrival, which include high-security hot zones and localized road closures. President Trump will tour local law enforcement facilities at the Nassau County Police Academy, with a visit expected to include discussions about national crime statistics and immigration enforcement. Nassau County has been ranked the safest county in all of America, as per the U.S. World and News Report. In New York, I'm Natalie Migliore.
6: Reports say several attacks targeting Ecuadorian fishing boats in the Pacific Ocean earlier this year were conducted as part of a CIA program. That story from Scott Carr.
8: The Washington Post cites an official with knowledge of the matter and saying the strikes were associated with a CIA covert action program, though the reason the vessels were targeted and the program's larger purpose are both unclear. This comes as the Trump administration's carried out a campaign of attacks on alleged drug smuggling boats in the Caribbean and the Pacific in recent months. In Washington, I'm Scott Carr.
6: When the NASCAR Cup Series returns to Bristol Motor Speedway, there'll be a car running a familiar paint scheme. Joe Gibbs Racing says Ty Gibbs, number 54, car will have the M&M's paint job popularized by late driver Kyle Busch. The tribute to the longtime JGR driver will come next month at a track Busch dominated in all three major NASCAR circuits. Busch died in May at the age of 41 from complications of pneumonia. I'm Tammy Trujillo.
9: The machine that we have in your pocket, Glenn Beck. 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
6: A hurricane warning has been issued for Hawaii's Big Island as tropical storm Lala approaches. Mark Mayfield reports.
10: Meanwhile, officials are urging residents to finalize storm preparations. The National Hurricane Center forecasts Lala to get stronger, and it could reach hurricane strength as it bears down on the Big Island on Saturday. It's expected to pass south of the smaller islands through the rest of the weekend. Forecasters predict 5 to 10 inches of rain, with isolated totals reaching 20 inches and life-threatening flooding possible. I'm Mark Mayfield.
6: The Interior Department's investigating vandalism at the World War II Memorial in Washington, D.C. Brightly colored graffiti was scrawled across the memorial's Atlantic Pavilion, and soap bubbles were discovered filling its fountain. An Interior Department spokesperson says the U.S. Park Police are investigating. That person went on to call the vandalism an utter disgrace that won't be tolerated. An experimental GLP-1 drug shows some promising results. Scott Pringle reports.
11: Researchers at Northwestern Medicine found a daily pill called Elenagrippin helped folks who are obese or overweight lose more than 12% of their body weight in 36 weeks. The trial is published in Nature Medicine. Co-author of the study, Robert Kushner, says the pill could be a solution for some because it can be easier to mass produce as opposed to other GLP-1 injectable drugs like Wegovy and Ozempic. There's going to be more evaluation of the pill's effectiveness in another upcoming trial. I'm Scott Pringle.
6: Instagram is getting a new look. The social media app unveiled its first new logo in a decade on Thursday. In a post, head of Instagram, Adam Mosseri, said the new logo is cleaner and more modern, with references to the original and the simplicity and craft that's always made it Instagram. Some users, though, have criticized the new wordmark by saying the R in Instagram looks more like a Z. Other commenters said the platform should deal with other issues like AI-generated content and bots rather than a new logo. I'm Tammy Trujillo.
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13: A new aircraft carrier is headed to the Middle East after reports of mental health concerns for the crew aboard the USS Abraham Lincoln. The Wall Street Journal says the USS George Washington left Vietnam last week and will be replacing the Lincoln. Some 5,000 sailors and Marines have been aboard the carrier since November, partly because of the war with Iran. Millions of people across the Midwest and Ohio Valley are under the threat of severe storms tonight. NOAA Storm Prediction Center has issued a level 2 out of 5 risk of severe thunderstorms for parts of Iowa and Illinois. Damaging wind gusts are the primary threat. A stray cat safe after surviving an incredible 800-mile trip from New Jersey to Athens, Georgia, underneath a U of Georgia student's car. Campus police and animal rescuers eventually got help from a local tire shop crew who carefully dismantled parts of the car. The cat, now named Jersey, is doing well and will soon be up for adoption. I'm Tammy Trujillo.
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15: On the way to Friday morning, we've got the flood watch continuing and rain and storms through the morning commute. A 7 a.m. temperature of 71. Now, for the rest of our Friday, more wet weather through the front half of the day. More of a chance in the afternoon and evening. A high of 86, then we drop back down to 71. I'm Chief Meteorologist Steve Raleigh, and that's your 9 First Warning Forecast on 55 KRC.
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1: In this edition of the Marketers Report, Kelsey Agostinelli, Vice President of Marketing Operations for Mars, talks about the mindset of the listener.
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6: A new aircraft carrier is headed to the Middle East after reports of mental health concerns for the crew aboard the USS Abraham Lincoln. The Wall Street Journal says the USS George Washington left Vietnam last week and will be replacing the Lincoln. About 5,000 sailors and Marines have been on board the carrier since November, partly because of the war with Iran. President Trump visits New York State today to tout dropping crime rates. The president will tour local law enforcement facilities at the Nassau County Police Academy and talk about what the White House calls a historic drop in violent crime nationwide. Trump's expected to be joined by Republican candidate for governor Bruce Blakeman. Flock is adding new security features to its surveillance system after multiple reports of police abusing the cameras. Flock uses AI to scan and collect data on license plates, which is shared by police departments across the U.S. Dozens of officers, though, have been accused of using the system for personal use, including stalking former partners. On Thursday, the CEO of Flock Safety announced new guardrails, such as requiring police to label every search with a case number and starting an automatic review for abnormal search activities. Millions of people across the Midwest and Ohio Valley are under the threat of severe storms tonight. NOAA Storm Prediction Center has issued a level 2 out of 5 risk of severe thunderstorms for parts of Iowa and Illinois. Other states across the region, like Missouri, Kentucky, and Indiana, are under a broader level 1 threat. Damaging wind gusts are expected to be the primary concern. This comes after storms on Wednesday left thousands without power across Illinois, Indiana, and Ohio. A stray cat is safe after surviving an incredible 800-mile trip from New Jersey to Athens, Georgia, underneath a U of Georgia student's car. UGA junior Jaden Sawyer discovered the cat after noticing a paw reaching out from beneath her parked vehicle nearly 11 hours after she left New Jersey. Campus police and animal rescuers struggled to free the cat, eventually getting help from a local tire shop crew who carefully dismantled parts of the car. The cat's now named Jersey and is doing well and will soon be available for adoption. I'm Tammy Trujillo.
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7: Sometimes you can look at data and you can tell whether the data makes sense or not.
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6: The Kennedy Center Board is going ahead with a 2-year closure and adding President Trump's name back on the building. Mark Mayfield has details.
8: The New York Times reports that the board voted Thursday to approve Trump's plan to close the Performing Arts Center to undergo renovations. It also voted to add the inscription, "Restored and renovated by President Donald J. Trump," under the center's main signage. This comes after a federal judge ordered Trump's name from the building and after the board tried to rename the center after him. The judge said the center's board violated the law with the name change. I'm Mark Mayfield.
6: Whole Foods Market has expanded a voluntary recall of dozens of pre-made dip salsas and guacamole due to a salmonella outbreak linked to contaminated jalapenos. So far, 27 states have reported illnesses and hospitalizations. Whole Foods has locations in 44 states and Washington, D.C. Spider-Man Brand New Day has hit the $700 million mark at the domestic box office faster than any other film. Here's Scott Carr.
9: The latest film in the Marvel Universe has made more than $1 billion internationally.
10: Hi, my name is Peter Parker. I have something to tell you that's going to sound crazy.
9: And its total haul is now more than $1.7 billion since its release July 31st. It now sits as the 10th highest grossing movie of all time and is expected to keep climbing. It's helped push this year's summer box office past the $4 billion mark. I'm Scott Carr.
6: A new survey is ranking the NFL teams on the optimism of their fan bases. Casino.ca polled 5,000 fans of all 32 teams to find the Kansas City Chiefs supporters are most hopeful about the team's prospects this season, despite missing the playoffs last year. The Los Angeles Rams and defending Super Bowl champion Seattle Seahawks tied for the second most optimistic fans. The least optimism was found among fans of the New York Jets, followed by the Cleveland Browns and Tennessee Titans. I'm Tammy Trujillo.
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13: Luigi Mangione is set to plead guilty to federal charges in the killing of United Healthcare CEO Brian Thompson. That's according to multiple reports. Mangione faces stalking charges resulting in the death of Thompson. He could be sentenced to life in prison if convicted. Reports say several attacks targeting Ecuadorian fishing boats in the Pacific Ocean earlier this year were conducted as part of a CIA program. Scott Carr has more.
14: The Washington Post cites an official with knowledge of the matter and saying the strikes were associated with a CIA covert action program, though the reason the vessels were targeted and the program's larger purpose are both unclear. This comes as the Trump administration's carried out a campaign of attacks on alleged drug smuggling boats in the Caribbean and the Pacific in recent months. In Washington, I'm Scott Carr.
13: And a woman is facing charges for intentionally starting several fires that are now part of a large wildfire on the California-Nevada border. 47-year-old Christine Mitchell reportedly admitted to firefighters that she did it on purpose. I'm Mark Mayfield.
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16: It's a 9 First Warning Weather Alert Day tracking showers and thunderstorms moving through the tri-state this morning. They could produce frequent lightning, heavy rainfall, and the threat for flash flooding. Highs later on this afternoon end up at 86, and your rain chance is lower for the second half of the day. Tonight, some scattered storms, again possible, down to 70, and then tomorrow, isolated afternoon storms. Highs will be in the upper 80s. That's your 9 First Warning forecast. I'm meteorologist Jennifer Ketchmark on 55 KRC.
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13: In this edition of the Marketers Report, Kelsey Agostinelli, Vice President of Marketing Operations for Mars, talks about the mindset of the listener.
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16: Luigi Mangione is sent to plead guilty to federal charges in the killing of UnitedHealthcare CEO Brian Thompson. That's according to multiple reports. Mangione faces stalking charges resulting in the death of Thompson. He could be sentenced to life in prison if convicted. Reports say several attacks targeting Ecuadorian fishing boats in the Pacific Ocean earlier this year were conducted as part of a CIA program. Scott Carr has more.
17: The Washington Post cites an official with knowledge of the matter and saying the strikes were associated with a CIA covert action program, though the reason the vessels were targeted and the program's larger purpose are both unclear. This comes as the Trump administration's carried out a campaign of attacks on alleged drug smuggling boats in the Caribbean and the Pacific in recent months. In Washington, I'm Scott Carr.
16: And a woman is facing charges for intentionally starting several fires that are now part of a large wildfire on the California-Nevada border. 47-year-old Christine Mitchell reportedly admitted to firefighters that she did it on purpose. I'm Mark Mayfield.
0: Wall Street to Main Street. 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
18: With your 55 KRC Tri-State News Update, I'm Lee Mowen. Former Cincinnati Fire Chief Michael Washington's lawsuit is heading back to court thanks to Thursday's ruling from the U.S. Appeals Court. The three-judge panel affirmed a lower court's ruling stating that City Manager Cheryl Long and the city violated the law in 2023 by firing Washington without a hearing, preventing his due process. A jury will now hear Washington's civil rights and defamation lawsuit. We don't know when this will start right now. It's guilty pleas for one of former Vivek Ramaswamy's bodyguards and his wife. On Tuesday, Justin Salisbury pled guilty for receiving parcels of bulk narcotics at his Bell Fountain home. Rufan Rankin pled guilty last week. They would either leave a cooler of drugs on the porch or use the Dublin post office to ship said drugs. They both face a minimum of 10 years in prison and could possibly see life behind bars. Salisbury worked for Arc Protection Group, which was the lead for Ramaswamy's security detail. Your forecast is next on 55 KRC, the talk station.
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11: It's a 9 First Warning Weather Alert Day tracking showers and thunderstorms moving through the tri-state this morning. They could produce frequent lightning, heavy rainfall, and the threat for flash flooding. Highs later on this afternoon end up at 86, and your rain chance is lower for the second half of the day. Tonight, some scattered storms, again possible, down to 70, and then tomorrow, isolated afternoon storms. Highs will be in the upper 80s. That's your 9 First Warning Forecast. I'm meteorologist Jennifer Ketchmark on 55 KRC.
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0: Friday.
1: There you are. Must be Friday. There's a woohoo. Always enjoy that and a confirmation of what I already know. And I hope you have some great plans for the weekend. Brian Thomas right here. I love the fact Joe Strecker is where he belongs. Executive producer of the 55 KRC Morning Show. He can produce your podcast if you are so interested in doing one. Tech Friday with Dave Hatter. Loves me some Tech Friday with Dave Hatter. Keeping you out of trouble. At least he's trying to. Cyber attacks disrupting operations at North Carolina ports. Are the Iranians at it again? Question mark. Hackers stalk me by hijacking a smartwatch for kids. And finally, Flock misreading license plates in 71% of the alerts it sent to police. Flock also announced a platform to change its, its system and the way it works just, I believe, the other day because of so many privacy complaints regarding Flock cameras, a growing outrage over the use of Flock cameras. I know Dave Hatter is no fan. Privacy implications, you know, but Flock says it's trying to improve things. Not really impressed with what they have done, but their point over at Flock is, yeah, you know, you're going to get some erroneous misreads on license plates, and those Flock cameras scan license plates and read and store data about automobiles and the license plates and the information. Access to the information, of course, police have been abusing the systems for lots and lots of stories about police abuse of the system. And basically what law enforcement is doing is taking all the data that Flock keeps and, well, stalking girlfriends and romantic interests, etc. I can't imagine that happening. You can literally trace the whereabouts of any individual using the Flock system. To the extent there's sufficient cameras around, you know exactly where a person has been and where they are going and what they are doing. So, creepy, yeah. Flock says it's now going to delete all the data after 1 week, with the exception of open cases. Would you need to make a specific request that the data be held until the investigation's over? So, storing it for 1 week versus storing it indefinitely, that's maybe an improvement. But Flock said, listen, you know, just because you get a hit, just because the license plate flags it and believes it's a specific license plate or something, you got to follow it up with an investigation. You can't just rely on one little hit and then go out and arrest somebody. So anyway, a bit complicated. It's Flock's problem. It's our problem collectively. Dave Hatter's going to talk about it. I don't think he's going to come down on Flock's side on that one. Dave Williams, Taxpayer Protection Alliance. Hey, look, the Postal Service lost money. I'm going to be on radio 20 years in December. I don't think there's ever been a year that's gone by that the Postal Service hasn't lost money in a quarter. This is just perpetual insanity. I think they need a new business model. Yeah, we've arrived at that conclusion how many decades ago? Dave Williams, we'll also talk about the farm bill, which apparently you and I are going to have to pay a lot for, and tech overreach. Adam Kaler. Adam, of course, has his fingers on the pulse of the city of Cincinnati, much in the same way Signal 99, but in different aspects. Today, we'll be talking with Adam Kaler about the Cincinnati infrastructure and railroad money. Yeah, you know, we do have some outstanding infrastructure projects, if you haven't gotten the memo on that one. Finally, it is Friday, 8:30 with Friday. Jack Windsor from the Ohio Press Network. Amy Acton's substance abuse problem. I know that ad campaign suggests she has a major problem on her hands. I will find out if Jack has any additional information on it. Socialist housing policy and the cost to Ohio families. And then a little insight from Jack Windsor on the Husted Brown race. Critically important, John Husted versus Sherrod Brown. That's your lineup for this morning. 513-749-5500, 800-823-TALK, or #550 on AT&T phones. I wasn't quite sure where to start, but let's dive on to this one. What did I do with my... Oh, I know what I did with it. Hold on. Where I wanted to start and where I'm going to be able to go, I confused myself because I just stacked my articles elsewhere. Oh, Friday morning. I'm not quite awake yet. Well, how about you? I'll just get this one. I think folks in Texas are right to be outraged on this. And I don't understand why anybody would do this unless you are trying to, indoctrinate people into the Muslim faith. You got public high school, Humble ISD Kingwood High School, and the Atascocita High School. Children were taken on a school day field trip to the Centro Islamico, operated by an organization called Islam in Spanish. That's one word, Islam in Spanish, all crunched together. It's a mosque. a visit to a mosque, a school-organized visit to a mosque. The visit included a tour, lunch from halal food trucks, observation and midday prayer, and a presentation. Students even provided scarves. I guess that's because the young girls, if they have them there in Texas still, probably asked to cover their heads. I don't know. I wasn't there. A CARE Houston representative spoke to them about their rights as Muslim students and allies. Notice the way I read that. That was in quotes. The Islamic Center put out its own video about this visit, showing the school bus pulling up and the teens filing inside. Representative states, quote, "It's always exciting to have the opportunity to speak to the general community about Islam. This past week," he went on, "right before Ramadan started, we were blessed to have a group of high school students from Kingwood High School and Atascocita, whatever, the other high school, come and visit the Centro Islamico. Their teachers wanted them to see a different side of the Muslims, the diversity within our community, and these are brothers and sisters." Again, that's a quote. He went on, "One of the greatest blessings that we can have is to be able to explain to the younger generation not only what Islam is and how it impacted our lives, but also giving them an insight into the work of Islam in Spanish, the organization, and also what the Centro Islamico means to us." According to the center, the goal was an opportunity to get rid of misinformation and stereotypes so the students could, talk about what they heard and experienced. Oh, are they proselytizing? Are they trying to maybe soften a message that many might not agree with? Is this perhaps support of a particular religion that the ACLU should run in with an injunction to stop from happening, which is exactly what they would probably do if a high school organized a bus field trip to a church, a Christian organization maybe? And why would they do this? It's a legitimate question, I think. I know a lot of people concerned about these the mosques going up in various neighborhoods. And, you know, I think the freedom of religion can trump zoning laws. I seem to recall my father, he was on a zoning commission at one point, way back in the day. And one neighborhood, I believe they wanted to put a church in. And some of the residents were concerned about traffic and, you know, having a new a church come in the neighborhood and whatever. And I seem to recall, and don't quote me on this on the law, because not only are we going back several decades, I probably didn't get the whole picture, but there was some effort to prevent the church from being formed and organized and going into the neighborhood. And they were met with the legal opinion, which said, no, it's freedom of religion. You can't stop it from happening. Now, that may be the case with some of these mosques, that you can't stop them from happening, but folks believe, and we had a conversation with one of the listeners the other day about this. Some of them are Sharia law centers. They are areas where people embrace and support their own selection and their own election to follow Sharia law, which under, the concepts themselves are free in the United States under the freedom of religion and freedom of speech. But as I pointed out, you know, they work in parallel with the laws on the book. So if you are engaging in Sharia law and also violating the criminal law, then the criminal law will trump the exercise, the practice of religion. So you can't, I guess, beat the living hell out of your wife, justified perhaps under some perceived viewpoint of Sharia law, that would still be a criminal prosecution. But how do you get into those communities? And if they form in your area, it's quite often become no-go zones. You've read about this in Europe. The police won't even go into the area. So how can you enforce criminal law if you can't even get in the area out of fear for your own personal safety? What happens if these crimes are not reported? And I understand the pressures on women within those Sharia law communities to, of course, not turn to the police and report the crimes that might be committed under state law. So lots of concerns within any culture when another culture comes in and undermines the fabric of the culture that they, I'll use the term, invaded. Now, our free society sort of has an outlook that you just can't stop it from happening. It's the free exchange of ideas. And of course, if you freely exchange ideas about the, well, the harm and evils of Sharia law, the fact that they do quite often conflict with criminal law, the fact that they are, well, very oppressive to women, generally speaking. And I think the longer you talk about that, the more, you know, because we are an enlightened society here, women suffrage has been around for a long time, equal rights, all the legal protections given to women in our country. If you talk about the abuses that happen under Sharia law, you might come to a conclusion that we shouldn't go down that road. It conflicts culturally and legally with our society. That's what the First Amendment's supposed to be about. More speech, more debate, more discussion. And that way, these viewed by some as problematic ideologies aren't adopted because you flushed out the problems and the concerns that come along with them and have arrived at a conclusion that it's more dangerous to go that way than to allow it to prosper and flourish. Ideally, that's what's supposed to happen. And we all know, practically speaking, that doesn't quite often work that way. And then when you also have, in some cases, a coordinated media effort to spin a certain narrative about perhaps Sharia law, perhaps any other topic, and a lower information society that doesn't bother to look into the details of what's being, how it's being presented to them, that positive spin, perhaps, the forces tend to line up against the opposition, even if the opposition has a stronger argument on the merits of the topic. A little convoluted, I agree, but I'll figure out where I wanted to go after this brief words. I'll be right back. Don't go away.
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1: Time for the Channel 9 First Warning Weather Forecast. What do we got going on here? It is a 9 First Warning Weather Day today. Flood watch continues until 11 this morning. Today we'll see some showers and storms. Continuing flooding is possible. Best chance for storms is before noon. Turning mostly cloudy and muggy later today. High of 86. Overnight low of 70 degrees with maybe some scattered showers and muggy conditions. Isolated showers and storms tomorrow. 89 and it'll be muggy. 72 overnight with a slight chance of rain. Sunday chance. Oh, and now it's a chance of isolated showers, but mostly cloudy and a high of 92. 71 degrees right now. 55 KRCD Talk Station.
11: I'm Donald J. Trump, and I approve this message.
1: 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Brian Thomason, I approve your calling, the 55 KRC Morning Show. 513-749-5500, 800-823-TALK, pound 550 on AT&T phone. Let me have the floor. Paul, saying me too. And a related story to that last one, we go to Germany. Love this. Happening all over. They've been having some serious problems with the immigrant invasion over in Europe, if you haven't gotten the memo on that one. So we have a taxpayer-funded swimming pool in Berlin, pitched to the public because it is taxpayer-built, a multicultural, open-to-all space. Volksbühne. Translated to people's pool. Anyway, a summer swimming facility initially pitched, again, as welcoming space that would be, quote, open to everyone who longs to cool off in the hotter Berlin summer, close quote. And they pointed out they're contrasting this Volksbühne, the people's pool, with others in Germany, which have started requiring ID for entry after all kinds of instances of poor behavior, sexual assaults, physical attacks. Mostly from migrants who don't get the societal realities of the norms in Berlin. Cultural problems, yeah, those happen. Supporters of the project for the People's Pool claimed that people needed a place to go where anyone could swim without proving who they were first. Okay, that sounds like a good idea, maybe. Now, while the Berlin Pool said that it would be free of charge, would not require an ID, an announcement on its website, well, met with a bit of a backlash. Supposedly multicultural pool restricted for use exclusively to black communities. That's in quotes. We ask that you respect this collective self-identification and the spaces associated with it, according to the announcement. They backtrack a little bit after social media outrage. Like, whoa, wait a minute. I thought everybody's going to be able to go there. No, it's Black People Day. So they realize that this is a violation of law. Apparently, there's something out there called the General Equal Treatment Act in Germany, which bars discrimination based on the grounds of race and ethnic origin. So they changed it. New entry on the website for the Black Only Day said the pool would be reserved for members of the, this is an organization, Each One Teach One, EO2, described as an NGO, which describes itself in its own words, as a place of learning and meeting for people of African descent, close quote. I guess Elon Musk would have been invited to that one, though, right, Joe? Anyway, according to the Bild newspaper, quote, white people are generally not welcome, close quote, at meetings of this non-governmental organization, Each One Teach One, despite the group being financed in part by taxpayer funds from both the federal and local Berlin governments, according to the paper. That, along with the people's pool being financed by taxpayer dollars. So, right. You know, I can only read this stuff and just stand in awe of the direction that the European Union has gone. And, oh, look, it's here, too. Fortunately, now you have you got to give Donald Trump credit if you don't want the entire United States of America to have a completely different cultural outlook, right? If you want people to assimilate into the Judeo-Christian norms that we, well, used to rely on in this country, and I know that sounds religious, but the Judeo-Christian norms, work ethic, hard work is, you know, the benefit in and of itself. Get yourself a job. Go to work. Pursue the American dream, whatever your perception of it is. Enjoy the freedoms and liberties here. All these concepts are foreign to, well, people who come into our countries from foreign lands where they haven't grown up in that world. And they isolate themselves and then implement their own form of government. This is not compatible with our way of life. But then you move over and you appreciate the fact that, well, isn't that what the Constitution allows for? again, going back to the exchange of ideas, you can see a world where the I'm using the word foreign, not me, like the strange, I'll use a strange concepts, which were completely counter, completely opposed to American ideology. And you're like, there's no way. This can never catch on. But over time, more and more people could catch on. And more people, and I'm sort of drawing a parallel to the Democrat Socialists of America, more and more people could embrace that, sometimes thoughtless, sometimes stupid, but embrace the ideology nonetheless. And over time, move in that direction, vote people of that ideology into office, and guess what? Your society has been transformed. Now step back from the last decade, 15 years or so, and look at the slow creep of this woke ideology. Look at how the gender transformations crept in, the EI crept in. These just completely bat-crap insane concepts that you would have laughed out of the room 15, 20 years ago have made inroads. So much so that we have serious discussions about whether a guy can say he's a girl and we have to take him seriously or not. You know, that's working now. That's just one of a sliver of their ideology that now has become the norm. Not because it's logical, rational, or reasonable. It's just because people have isolated themselves in an echo chamber where it does sound logical, rational, and reasonable, and then they start pursuing those ideologies. That group of people is growing and growing. So pick your favorite topic, pick your favorite, you know, a cultural point, and there's going to be something conflicting with it. You have to argue for the hearts and minds of people. You have to advocate logically and reasonably on why our country has done so well under what almost is the former way of life here, our former cultural norms. I don't ever want to get to the point where we have to look back and say, look where we used to be, look how it is now. But the silencing of the logical and reasonable voice, the silencing of the exchange of information, the toxicity issues, let's go back to even the financing issues. $200 trillion was a figure the Cato Institute came out with regard to the DSA policies, how much they cost. Can't we have an out loud, logical, reasonable conversation about that? Like, well, yeah, we might want to go down that road. Free stuff and things for everybody. It sounds great, but it doesn't work. And here are all the reasons why. Convincing people to get the hell away from that, because even if you want it, it's not possible. Sorry, I'm still waking up. It's been 513-749-5500, 800-823-TALK. Pound 550 on AT&T phones, 528 right now, 55 KRC, the talk station.
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1: Gemini says we have some showers and storms going on today. Flooding is possible. The best chance of the storms happens before noon today. It'll be muggy and it'll be up to 86. Tonight we got a chance of scattered storms, low of 70. Tomorrow, isolated showers and storms, 89. Overnight, little chance of rain, 72. And on Sunday, a chance of isolated showers and storms with a high of 92. 71 degrees right now at 55 KRCD Talk Station. 513-749-5500, 800-823-TALK, 9550 on AT&T Fund. 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Tom is not on the line.
15: Mr. Don't Tom. Vote Democrat.
1: Well, that was going to have to suffice. Without any elaboration, we'll just take that. Hamilton County officials seized more than 150 animals from a Westwood home. They found them in living conditions officials described as unlivable. Mostly cats. Interim Hamilton County Chief Dog Warden Megan Colville said the scope of the situation larger than initially reported, saying, quote, "We knew of about 10 animals in the house, but upon arriving, our deputy dog warden came across a situation that was pretty clearly not a livable situation for the animals and people involved. And we found out there were far more animals than were originally reported. Describing the interior as having clutter, debris, fecal matter in every room, large number of caged animals. One neighbor said the smell coming from the home lingered for months, saying it smelled like something was dead, rotten to death. Ugh. Animals found property included more than 40 cats, 6 dogs, 50 rats, 30 chickens, 15 rabbits, geese, and a bearded dragon. Hey, Joe, can you make a 12 Days of Christmas song using those items? Use ChatGPT. According to the Colville, a lot of them dealing with skin issues, fleas, mites, and upper respiratory problems. Hardly any food or water was found in the cages. Some animals received fluids and electrolytes on the scene. Colville said the owners appeared to care about the animals, but just were overwhelmed by the situation. No criminal charges filed yet. The more than 150 animals seized now at the Cincinnati Animal Care being evaluated and treated. Because the investigation remains active, those animals cannot be adopted yet. Operative word, yet. So I suspect that in a moment's time, there are going to be some options for adopting. And let me put a shout out to everybody who's adopted animals before. Rescue is awesome. You feel good about the animal, even more so than if you went out to a puppy mill and bought a puppy mill puppy. I know that's what we have felt about our adopted animals. Anyway, evacuations are ongoing. Southeastern Indiana got hit whacked really hard here. Yesterday, Dearborn County Emergency Management issued an alert calling for the mandatory evacuation of several low-lying areas along the Whitewater River. More than 24 residents were rescued by boat in Connersville and Fayette County and in Laurel and Franklin County, according to the first responders. Voluntary evacuations began in Laurel on Wednesday night with first responders going door-to-door on Jackson Street. Some residents also could not call 911 because, well, they needed to be rescued. Over in Connersville, residents were evacuated from Vine Street and also on the East 5th Street corner in Connersville. According to the assistant fire chief, Nate Stevens, said 30 homes were underwater, maybe even more. This is as of the reporting that ended last night. So thoughts, prayers, and hope you get some assistance, folks that are dealing with the flooding. It rained. Well, guess what? We just read the forecast. More flooding predicted. What a rainy season it has been. It's 5:35. I do have a stack of stupid to dive on into, but if you prefer calling, I'd like to talk to you. So consider that. Beyond that, be right back after these brief words.
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8: This is Lee Habib, host of Our American Stories. On our next episode, we'll share the story of the eccentric inventor who changed how Americans ate Clarence Birdseye. 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
9: Here you go. Channel 9 says we have storms and showers today. We have a flood watch in effect until 11 o'clock this morning. So expect the showers and storms primarily before noon, says Channel 9. It'll be muggy today, high of 86. Chance of storms and showers overnight, 70 to low. Tomorrow, isolated storms, 89 for the high, 72 overnight with a slight chance of rain and a chance of isolated showers and storms. Sunday as well with a high of 92. It's currently 72. It is time for first traffic.
10: 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Call 585-UCCC. Highway traffic in decent shape to start off your Friday morning, at least inside the 275 loop. The further north you go, you start to hit some wet roads and some rain. Chuck Ingram, 55 KRC, the talk station.
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9: 5:39 on a Friday means yes. I know one person very happy about it. In addition to Joe Strecker enjoying the bumper music from Primus, Jeffrey, good morning, who is listening in Toledo this morning. Thanks for

That's because Jeff went to 55krc.iheart.com, got his iHeart Media app. It's on his smart device, and he can listen easy, conveniently right there on his smart device. 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Right. Right. Let's go to the Stack of Stupid. We're in Utah for this one. Around 25 minutes after 4, August 12th, Tool County Dispatch received reports of a passenger vehicle engaged in a road raid incident on eastbound I-80. Driver allegedly throwing a beer bottle at a semi-truck and also nearly running another vehicle off the road. Utah Highway Patrol trooper attempted to make a traffic stop on the vehicle about mile 36. The driver kept going, gesturing at the trooper and shouting. Wonder what that gesture was. Anyway, for several dozen miles, officers continued to pursue the driver, continued swerving, traveling at speeds between 60 and 90 miles an hour, throwing items out of the vehicle, including a fire extinguisher, several boxes, vehicle headrests, and trash, some of which damaged the patrol vehicle. Once it got to mile 71, the vehicle crossed the median, continued the wrong way in the westbound lanes of I-80, narrowly missing several vehicles. Ultimately, officers able to conduct a pit maneuver, stopping the vehicle. The driver identified as Sarah Rachel Valdez, 35 years old. She was naked, except for a belt with pouches around her waist and black boots. That's creating a good visual, isn't it, Joe? She reportedly told officers she took her clothes off because she was very hot. The weather, though, described as temperate. Officers observed her rapidly going from calm to agitated, showing signs of paranoia, stating that terrorists were trying to kill her. After being detained in the patrol car, she allegedly ripped foam cushioning out of the seat and damaged an in-car camera wires. Resting officer gave Valdez clothing, and the UHP office helped her out of the vehicle. She allegedly began to kick the officers, causing abrasions. From there, taken to the Tool County Detention Center.

0: where staff found a seatbelt cutter concealed in her boot. As officers were explaining her rights, Valdez allegedly reached through the door of the holding cell, grabbing an officer's throat. He was able to break her grip, at which point Valdez, quote, began to throw fecal matter at the officer.
1: Whoa, that's a lot of feces.
0: It is a Friday story. Being held without bail, Rachel Valdez, charged with possessing a weapon as a detainee, failing to stop or respond to command of a police officer, propelling a substance. I love that one. Propelling a substance. I do believe that's a reference to the fecal matter. Driving under the influence, refusing a chemical test, reckless endangerment, and possession of a controlled substance.
2: The aristocrats.
0: Right. Saw that one coming, Joe. And good morning, Eric, who's listening from Greenville, South Carolina. Thank you, Eric. I just love that. Let us see here. A man described as naked from the waist down, spotted on, this is the UK. So it's A35. That's the road near Lyndhurst. 6 p.m. on a Thursday. Woman reported seeing the guy naked from the waist down. Spokesman for the Hampshire Constabulary said, we're appealing for information and witnesses following the report of an indecent exposure on the A35. We would like to hear from anyone else who was in the area at the time of the incident who recalls witnessing it or remembers seeing a man described as a white guy wearing a black gym-style vest. Do you know the identity of this man? Along with the photograph, I guess. People were asked to call a specific number, kind of like Crime Stoppers, to report the guy. Kind of a low-key Friday naked story, though. Random dude roaming naked on the streets of the UK. Turn to South Carolina, Florence specifically, where a South Carolina teacher has been accused of trying to persuade a minor student to engage in a sex act with her through explicit text. Who's teaching your children?
3: Dude, what the hell?
0: Florence County Sheriff's Office said Megan Larimore Bolt, 45, charged with criminal solicitation of a minor. According to the investigators, between April 1st, 26 and August 5th, Bolt, described as a public school teacher, knowingly communicated sexually explicit texts with a minor student 13 years of age or younger with the intent of persuading the minor to engage in a sexual act. Arrested on the 11th of this month, booked into Florence County Detention Center on a $10,000 bond. Ugh. You know, Joe, unlike so many of these teachers engaging in sex with minor, I mean, really minor students, a lot of them are, you know, I think objectively beautiful. And you're scratching your head wondering how a gorgeous 25-year-old woman could need to bother a child. Why would she go after a small child? You know, pick on someone your own size. A woman of your beauty will have no problem finding a real man, for example. This one... probably not, judging from the mugshot. That doesn't excuse her desperate efforts, but, you know, 545-55 KRC Talk Station, more stupid coming your way. Phone calls are welcome. Feel free to give me a ring. Regardless, I'll be right back.
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0: Jen and I says we got rain, we got storms, we got a flood watch. It continues until 11 o'clock this morning, so showers and storms should be expected. Flooding is possible, turning a high of 86 with muggy conditions. Chance of scattered storms overnight as well, muggy and a low of 70. Tomorrow's high, 89 with isolated showers and storms, again, muggy. Slight chance of rain overnight, 72, and on Sunday, a chance of isolated showers and storms with a high of 92. It is currently 71. It is time for traffic.
22: 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Call 585-UCCC. Highway traffic doing okay this morning. I'm not seeing any major weather issues inside the 275 loop. The further north you go, that's where you'll start to hit the wet roads. Chuck Ingram, 55 KRC, the talk station.
0: It is 5:50. It is Friday, and thank God for that. Brian Thomas right here, struggling to get through the 55 KRC Morning Show this morning. Brain not firing on all cylinders, as is the case from time to time. Let's go to Sumner, Washington. We got a man managed to fight a raging fire next to his home with a garden hose. What day is it? Friday. Yes, he was naked.
23: As is tradition.
0: Just after midnight, a fire may have been sparked by fireworks. This was July 5th. The authorities think that they weren't properly extinguished. Anyway, a fire started. New video out of the neighborhood over the holiday weekend showed the steps that Wesley Howard took to get up close with the fire and put it out. He said, "It's a sinking feeling in my gut. It's a situation you never expect to see up close. I started spraying it right here. I was close to this close to it. It was raging 7 or 8 foot above the fence. This is what I had to do," he said. Flames were erupted along the fence line between his home and his neighbors. Howard said his fiance woke him up naked and without hesitation. He ran outside to fight the fire, which he fought for about 5 minutes with a garden hose. He said, "At that moment, every second matters, and that fire could have taken off. We could have lost both homes. At that point, I didn't care if someone saw me naked for a few seconds, and that means saving two homes and two families because they have kids and we have kids." Once the flames started to die down, he did run back inside and put some shorts on and then went back to work putting the fire out. Described as holding the fire back until the East Pierce County Fire Department arrived about 10 minutes later. Well, I get to argue. I guess he made the right choice. Okay, let's go back to the UK. 36-year-old man under the influence of cocaine.
23: As is tradition.
0: Ran naked through a gas station. Took place in the early hours of January this year. Just reported. Saw a person described as a mobile mechanic. His name, Vlad Pomohachi. Shout and run around naked around the Texaco station before dragging wooden pallets across the site and throwing them at his own Land Rover Discovery.
24: What?
0: At one point, Pomohachi attempted to cover himself with a cloth or a piece of clothing, but it kept slipping and he continued exposing himself. Pomahatchi had previously admitted to driving while disqualified, driving without insurance, driving with a proportion of a specified controlled drug above the specified limit. Yes, we are in the UK. And outraging public decency.
1: Drugs are bad.
0: Even though this happened in January, the reason it's reported because just the day before yesterday, he appeared without a lawyer in front of the magistrate for sentencing. He was warned by the district judge of the seriousness of his crimes and told he could face possible prison time and was advised to urgently seek legal representation. So they adjourned the case and kicked it to August 26, when, of course, he'll probably end up in jail and he will probably show up without a lawyer. Where are we for this one? Let us find out. Morristown. Man accused of breaking and stealing several items from a Morristown home. He's going to remain in jail while his case proceeds. That's what a judge said the other day. Police said they found Michael Sapp, 31. What day is it? Naked on the second floor roof of the Miller Road residence. Property belonged to the homeowner at his feet. Prosecutors and said Sapp entered the backyard, removed his clothes, took a swim in the pool, entered the house through an unlocked rear door while the homeowner, his wife, and their daughter were all inside.
2: What?
0: Homeowner told his wife and daughter to lock themselves in a bedroom while officers responded and searched the property. Sapp taken to custody after allegedly telling police, quote, "I know what I did. I'm guilty," close quote. Case closed, right? Charged with second-degree residential burglary, third-degree theft. He appeared virtually from his jail for the hearing. Prosecuting attorney argued that he should remain detained because the new charges showed that the existing conditions of his release priors, I guess. Failed to protect the community. They're concerned about the community. Obviously not in Hamilton County because they, of course, wouldn't even advocate for him staying in jail. The burglary came just 10 days after another judge denied the state's request to detain him on separate charges stemming from a prior encounter at a business called Quick Check. There, authorities said he took a bottle of Gatorade and when confronted by an employee, punched the employee in the face and grabbed his genitals. He was charged with third-degree aggravated assault and third-degree terroristic threats and released by Superior Court Judge Claudia Jones. Went to the same law school as the judges in Hamilton County. Well, at least the woke judges. So they said the burglary in the Morristown Historic District represented an escalation of his behavior and carried the potential for a dangerous confrontation with homeowners. That was the argument advanced by the prosecutors on why he needed to stay in jail. They also pointed to a third-degree arson conviction from December of 24, which Sapp pleaded guilty to spreading a flammable liquid around a car and setting it on fire. He got a year of probation for that one. Oh, I guess he's a recidivist. You know, actually, it goes on and on and on. This guy has a hell of a criminal background. This is the kind of thing that judges are supposed to take into account, the protecting the community element of a bond hearing and whether or not to keep someone in jail. Concepts that should be, well, considered here in Hamilton County. Judge Silverstein, maybe. 556, 55 KRC, the talk station, plenty coming up, plus Tech Friday with Dave Hatter. Another cyber attack disrupting operations at North Carolina ports. There's another red flag flying around. We'll talk about that and other topics with Dave coming up. I hope you can stick around.
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13: Vice President J.D. Vance says keeping oil and gasoline affordable is the top U.S. priority in the war with Iran. Vance told Fox News the second goal is preventing Iran from obtaining a nuclear weapon and said he's confident the U.S. is making progress on both fronts, despite calling Iranian leaders unpredictable. Flock is adding new security features to its surveillance system after multiple reports of police abusing the cameras. Tammy Trujillo has details.
15: Flock uses AI to scan and collect data on license plates, which is then shared by police departments across the U.S. Dozens of officers have been accused, though, of using the system for personal use, including stalking former partners. On Thursday, the CEO of Flock Safety announced new guardrails, such as requiring police to label every search with a case number and starting an automatic review for abnormal search activities. I'm Tammy Trujillo.
13: And according to multiple reports, Luigi Mangione is set to plead guilty to federal charges in the killing of United Healthcare CEO Brian Thompson. I'm Mark Mayfield.
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31: With your 55KRC Tri-State News Update, I'm Lee Mowen. Over 150 animals were seized from an unlivable Westwood home. Now, Cincinnati Animal Care is asking for help to take care of those animals. Officials say every room inside had clutter, debris, and fecal matter, and a large portion of the animals were caged. Animals rescued include cats, dogs, rats, chickens, rabbits, geese, and one bearded dragon, many of those in poor health. The shelter is seeking fosters, adopters, or supply donations. Meantime, former Cincinnati Fire Chief Michael Washington's lawsuit is heading back to court, and that's thanks to the U.S. Appeals Court decision on Thursday. The three-judge panel affirmed a lower court's ruling stating that the city and city manager Cheryl Long violated the law in 2023 by firing Washington without a hearing, preventing his due process. A jury will now hear Washington's civil rights and defamation lawsuit. We don't know when this will start, however. Your forecast is next on 55KRC, the Talk Station.
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14: It's a 9 First Warning Weather Alert Day tracking showers and thunderstorms moving through the tri-state this morning. They could produce frequent lightning, heavy rainfall, and the threat for flash flooding. Highs later on this afternoon end up at 86, and your rain chance is lower for the second half of the day. Tonight, some scattered storms again possible, down to 70, and then tomorrow, isolated afternoon storms. Highs will be in the upper 80s. That's your 9 First Warning Forecast. I'm meteorologist Jennifer Ketchmark on 55 KRC.
0: 71 degrees right now at 55 KRC, the talk station. It's time for traffic, Chuck.
16: 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Call 585-UCCC. Highway traffic still in pretty good shape for your Friday morning commute. Light inside the 275 loop and dry right now. But the further north you go, you start to hit some pretty heavy rain on 75 near Dayton. Chuck Ingram, 55 KRC, the talk station.
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19: This is Lee Habib, host of Our American Stories. 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
0: It's 6:05 at 55 KRC, the talk station. Happy Friday. Brian Thomas right here. Glad to be. Got a phone number if you want to call it. 513-749-5500, 800. Jeffrey's in Toledo. Maureen's in Florida. 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Some great guests on the program throughout the week. Thanks to Joe Strecker. And, of course, it is Friday, Tech Friday with Dave Hatter coming up at the bottom of this segment. We'll talk about cyber attacks disrupting operations at North Carolina ports. Hijacking smartwatches for kids. Hackers did that. And flock cameras apparently misreading license plates 71% of the time. So Dave Williams, Taxpayer Protection Alliance, fast forward 1 hour. He'll join us at 7:05 to talk about, among other things, the Postal Service losing billions of dollars. Wash, rinse, repeat. Adam Kaler. He knows all about the city of Cincinnati, and he's going to talk about the city infrastructure and the railroad money. What's going on with that? Favorite topic of Todd Zinser, our citizen watchdog as well. Jack Windsor from the Ohio Press Network. So we're talking about Amy Acton's substance abuse problem. Does she have one? The ads sure make it sound like it. Socialist housing policies and that cost to Ohio families, plus the John Houston Sherrod Brown race. That'll come up at 8:30. Anyway, real quick, have you heard the top of the hour news? Christopher Smitherman gave me a heads up about this one the other day, and I came in and logged on this morning, and Joe Strecker had sent me a link to the article, the same article that Christopher sent me. Yes, Chief Washington, I think, is due for a paycheck. And Cheryl Long, city manager, is in a world of potential hurt. As I understand things from the reading of the information that's come out, former chief, Fire Chief Michael Washington is headed to trial. Absent settlement, I might interject. The court ruled on appeal that the city manager is not shielded by immunity. Court determined Washington was terminated without the pre-termination hearing that he was entitled to under the charter, that the jury should now decide whether Cheryl Long violated his due process rights and defamed him. Case is going to be sent back to court. Jury trial is expected to take place unless they were able to settle. Lawsuit alleges Cheryl violated his rights when she fired him 3 years ago. Long, at the time of the firing, claimed multiple women had complained about the workplace culture under his leadership. But shortly after his termination, Washington lawyered up and got Stephen M. to represent him and file a lawsuit against the city and Cheryl Long, alleging the firing was unjust and unlawful and violated his civil rights. Court documents show the judge ruled for the city and Long, ruled that the city and Long did not provide Washington due process before his termination. That's a ruling that's already on file. And Christopher's made that point before. They've already determined he was wrongfully terminated. So I suppose the jury trial is just to figure out damages, maybe determine Cheryl Long personally responsible. City appealed the underlying decision. The appeals court has now upheld that lower court's ruling. And Cheryl Long is now between the crosshairs of personal liability, it sounds like. Mike Washington's lawyer, Stephen M., said, we could not be more pleased with the decision we received today from the Court of Appeals. Cincinnati has never had a fire chief more dedicated and more accomplished than Mike Washington. His wrongful termination was an unfortunate stain on this great city. We're looking forward to a trial as soon as possible so that that stain can be removed and so that Mike can get back with what was so disgracefully taken from him. And it's widely reported Chief Washington, with his cloud hanging over his head, terminated for his conduct on duty, which turns out was wrongful termination. He hadn't been able to get a job. And let us turn to standing on the shoulders of giants, which I kind of do on days when I'm, well, misfiring on my brain cylinders, which is one of these days today. But the amazing points made by Kim Strassler with the Wall Street Journal as we deal with woke one versus woke two and all of these left-wing politicians backpedaling over what positions they were really proud of advancing previously and now are hiding from because, going back to my rambling discussion last hour, people started talking about it. People, after being yelled at and doxxed and screamed at about how insensitive they were or whatever arguments the left was using to keep you shut up and quiet over your opinions on these matters, once we hear about them over and over and over, the veneer of their arguments wears off and we finally appreciate the concept of bat crap insane and reject them. And when you advance bat crap insane politicians and they're on the national theater, even in a local race, and you hear what they had to say versus what they're trying to convince you they are now, you realize someone is lying. Were they lying then or are they lying now? That's kind of the backdrop for Kim Strassel's comments. And she writes, sometimes what resonates isn't what politicians say, but the accompanying emotion. Ronald Reagan's put down of Walter Mondale's youth and inexperience in 1984 worked only because it came with a suppressed grin. Senator Ed Muskie's New Hampshire tears in 1972 made him look weak. And Howard Dean, you remember the Dean scream? Howard Dean might have survived his disappointing finish in the 2004 Iowa caucus if he hadn't screamed. Representative Alexandria Ocasio-Cortez just exposed an entire movement's disingenuousness with a laugh. Most of the attention has been on the New York Democrat Socialist words of this past weekend, her trivialization of a perilous moment in American politics and culture. Quote, woke one was crazy, close quote. That's what she said to Jonathan Curl over at ABC in reference to calls to eliminate the police. And then she followed that up with a laugh. Kim Strassel, woke one was never funny. Check in with the Americans who lost their jobs or friends or who were otherwise canceled for refusing to fall in line with COVID orthodoxy, for laundering or for landing on the wrong side of the hashtag MeToo rush, or for failing to renounce their whiteness abjectly enough. That's the millions more who were branded Nazis and fascists and bigots and the xenophobes for wanting to secure the border or declining to affirm that men can get pregnant. More tragically, that's the victims of criminals who were let loose by progressive prosecutors. Hamilton County. The six people run over by an SUV in Waukesha, Wisconsin. Christmas parade in 2021 by a man with a long record of violent crimes. Those folks are never coming back. Is this the part where we laugh with AOC? Haha, woke one. It's inappropriate even to label it woke, which today carries a lighthearted, even dismissive feel. Or label it crazy, which suggests brief unreason or a moment that just happened. AOC dished up those excuses, complete with a dash of poli-sci jargon, to close the book, explaining that during this time, especially during COVID, there was a huge opening of the Overton window. That's what she said. A moment to entertain any and every policy. Her words, such wild times. That misstates the timeline and sells short the dedicated purveyors of woke one. Well before COVID, AOC had introduced her Green New Deal, a Trojan horse for a government economic takeover. Nancy Pelosi had introduced a bill to federalize elections. Dishonest scholars and journalists were rewriting history to justify radical policies. The nation was handed a new enforced lexicon. Equity, the unhoused, cisgender, birthing persons, Latinx. Mobs were mobilized. Doors are donors tapped, costly campaigns waged to pressure corporations, organize universities, rewrite policy platforms, elect radicals, and silence dissenters. The Biden administration adopted much of this as official policy and tasked the federal apparatus with strictly enforcing DEI, redefining Title IX at women's expense, creating the Disinformation Governance Board, yeah, there was a thing like that, and imposing environmental justice, again, those words in quotes. Ha ha, woke one. AOC's mea culpa non est was no expression of political conversion. History is littered with examples of serious men and women who begin with one political persuasion, then through thought and experience shifted to a new position and then explained why. AOC not only didn't offer any apology for past crazy, she didn't offer any account of how she so quickly evolved from wanting to end all policing to wanting as low crime rate as possible. That's a cosmic shift. That calls into question her movement's entire worldview. Does she no longer believe mass incarceration is a function of white supremacy as she did in 2019? Does she still think police brutality is a public health crisis? Would she still end qualified immunity? Why or why not? We're not told. Woke one. The only thing the radical left seems to have learned is that some policies are so toxic politically as to deny them office and so must be massaged or disappeared, at least for now. See a failed Washington gubernatorial hopeful Francesca Hong, who tried so hard to walk back her calls to abolish Thanksgiving. Or Michigan Democratic U.S. Senate nominee Abdul El-Sayed, who has deleted from public view a big stash of YouTube files, including ones in which he called to defund police and says 4th of July fireworks suck and suggested replacing the Second Amendment with a constitutional right to health care. In response to CNN queries about the deletions, his campaign complained that, quote, cherry-picked comments from old podcasts don't reflect his beliefs today, close quote. Mr. Syed, 41, made his fireworks comments not in the crazy old days of 2020, but in July of 2024. It's also too much to ask Americans to blink away woke one when woke two or whatever version we're on is just as noxious. Take a gander at the new Democratic Socialist of America platform, which calls to abolish entire segments of the Constitution and for a world, quote, without capitalism, close quote. The question every voter needs to ask is this: in the absence of an explanation for the radical left's scurry from its past, should anyone trust that once in power, with passions running high, we wouldn't be right back to woke one. Maybe we should give AOC credit for knowing exactly what she's doing. Mr. Hossel, well stated. No kidding. Does anyone truly believe these people have walked back the crap they're trying to sell, the illogical, unreasonable, and rejected by the American people so much that candidates, well, advancing those platforms, lose their races? Not in all cases, I'll grant you. 617, 55 KRC, the talk station. 513-749. Well, there's my water again. 749-5500, 800-823 talk. #550 on AT&T phones. 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
0: Channel 9, First 40 weather forecast, got showers and storms going on, but there's a flood watch continuing until 11 o'clock this morning. So you got the showers and storms possible. It's going to be a very muggy day as well. High of 86. Chance of scattered showers and storms overnight. Muggy, 70 to low. Tomorrow's high 89 with isolated showers and storms possible. Muggy, of course. Slight rain overnight, 72. Another muggy day Sunday. Chance of isolated showers and storms and a high of 92. It's 71 now. It's traffic time.
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16: 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Call 585-UCCC. Highway traffic continues to look good for your Friday morning commute. Inside the 275 loop, dry. The further north you go, you'll start to hit the rain. Chuck Ingram, 55 KRC, the talk station.
0: 622, 55 KRC, the talk station. Happy Friday. Tech Friday with Dave Hatter coming up in the next segment. David? Happy it's Friday, definitely. And we got a new Health and Human Services report out. Gender care fraud for profit, says Health and Human Services Department. J.D. Vance brought this to everybody's attention yesterday, revealing the report, Wolves in White Coats, How Doctors and Hospitals Pushed and Profited from the Fraud of Gender Medicine. Vance said, it turns out that convincing vulnerable children to reject their gender care can create patients for life, earning hospitals tens of thousands of dollars, maybe more, in additional revenue per child. Apparently, reviewed insurance claims filed between 2015 and 2025. They found $50 million in claims for puberty-blocking drugs billed under a diagnostic code for an unspecified endocrine disorder. There's ICD-11 codes out there. You got to code it properly. You can hide the real reason you're providing care behind a improper code. And that's the suggestion that's going on here. It wasn't brought to everybody's attention because, there's an endocrine disorder. Go ahead, prescribe the puberty-blocking drug for that case. Apparently, it's a recognized medical practice. So this has been revealed, and they're looking into it. It's been referred over to the Department of Justice for investigation. But some of the cases that they reveal in this Wolves in White Coats report are appalling. And I will steer you toward the New York Post, nypost.com, I think it, the headline, Detransitioners Share Sex Change Horror Stories About Doctors Pressuring Them as Impressionable Teens. Like a car salesman said, one of them, in terms of what they were trying to shove down this poor person, child, I should say, and the struggles that they were facing, which medical professionals blamed on gender dysphoria and encouraged them to change their sex, although that can't be done. Let's just give you one illustration here. This is what you're going to read about, and there's multiple stories they talk about with individual children. 12-year-old Clementine Breen, anxious about obviously going through puberty here, while also grappling with what is described as unprocessed trauma from sexual abuse that this child had been through years earlier. So desperate, struggling cognitively, just having problems. 12-year-olds can go through this. Discovered transitioning gender concepts in an internet search and thought it might be the refuge from her puberty fears. So she confided with a guidance counselor at school. That person reached out to her parents. And apparently within months, counselor had coordinated meetings about her social transition, which included explaining the concept of transgenderism to her classmates. Let everybody know about it. Had a medical appointment at Children's Hospital of Los Angeles. They had a one-hour medical appointment, at which time the doctors determined and convinced her parents that she was 100% trans and at a high risk of suicide if she didn't engage in medical intervention. Her parents were convinced, so she was placed on puberty blockers, then testosterone at age 13 before undergoing a double mastectomy at age 14. Her mental health described as cratering. She had a psychotic episode, began suffering from insomnia, disordered eating, fits of anger. None of her doctors attributed those symptoms to her hormone therapy. Instead, started loading her up on psychiatric drugs, including Zoloft, Seroquel, Guanfacine, Hydrazine, whatever. You get it. No, it's not what we're putting her through. Here, have some psychiatric drugs. Only once she started undergoing serious therapy, the New York Post reports about this report, for her condition did she realize the gender confusion probably stemmed from her sexual abuse. She stopped taking testosterone at 18. The aftermath of her body couldn't be unrung. Dealing with irregular menstruation cycles, and of course she had her breasts removed. It required estrogen to reverse the damage of the hormones that she was on. She started pursuing breast reconstructive surgery and then began to face resistance from doctors, people questioning her mental stability, and some even ghosting her and refusing to respond. Those are medical professionals about her decision to not go down the transition road. And here's the ultimate point on this just one instance, many of which are revealed in this report, as well as the underlying Wolves in White Coats report. Quote, how can a child, this is the kid that went through it, how can a child consent to losing fertility or the ability to breastfeed if no one checks whether she even understands what that means? Close quote. Yeah. These are Mengele-like experiments our kids are going through. Don't go away. We got Tech Friday with Dave Hatter coming up next. 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
6: You've got to, you know, understand this is a clear and present danger if you don't want this radicalized group to be in charge. 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All progress of the country will stop. Not going to be a good time. And if you're a Trump supporter, maybe you're a Republican angry with some Republicans. You have a right to be, in my view. You do. I'm not happy that they don't, you know, unite more. I don't like that they have a slim majority. I'd like to see their majority grow so they can do more. But you do support Donald Trump and you don't want to see the country come to a standstill. You better get out and vote. If you don't want this country turned upside down, you better get out and vote.
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0: Channel 9 weather forecast. Got rain. We got some storms. We got a flood watch in effect until 11. It's going to be very muggy today. It's going to go up to 86. Down to 70 tonight, it'll remain muggy, and a chance of scattered storms comes along with it. Isolated storms and showers tomorrow as well with a high of 89. Yes, muggy, muggy overnight. Slight chance of rain, 72. Let's make it multiple days in a row. Muggy, again, 92 on Sunday with a chance of isolated showers and storms. 71 degrees right now. It's traffic time.
16: 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Highway traffic continues to look good for your Friday morning. No wrecks to deal with. Northbound 75 and northbound 471 still wide open into downtown. 50 remains blocked near Owensville, near Benton, from storms earlier this week, according to ODOT. Chuck Ingram, 55 KRC, the talk station.
0: 6:31 on a Friday, and a happy one to you. 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
8: Hello.
0: Can you hear me? He apparently cannot hear me.
8: I can't hear you guys. I don't know if you can hear me.
0: Yes, we can, but you can't hear me saying that we can hear you.
8: Check, check, one, two. This is a test.
0: We need intrustit.com over here. Joe, can you just recall him? We can take an early break, I guess, because, well, it's not working. Not starting off on the right foot today here on the 55 KRC Morning Show. My sincere bottom of my heart apologies for the technical issues that have been plaguing this particular show, but all of the shows, given our phone problems. Let's go to break real quick here. 6:33 here at 55 KRC Talk Station. It's embarrassing, thoroughly embarrassing. Gate of Heaven Cemetery. Let's talk myself away from that ledge and think calm thoughts, and let's think about the gift, the value, and the, well, the sacredness of human life. Gate of Heaven Catholic Cemetery, that's the mission there, honoring life on sacred ground, and it is indeed sacred ground. 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
0: Showers and storm flood watch in effect until 11 o'clock this morning. It's going to be muggy, going up to 86. Overnight, more rain. Scattered storms, 70 the low. 89 the high tomorrow. Showers and storms possible, muggy. 72 overnight with rain and a chance of isolated showers and storms on Sunday as well. 92 for the high. It's 72 now. It's traffic time.
16: 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Highway traffic continues to look good for your Friday morning. No wrecks to deal with. Northbound 75 and northbound 471 still wide open into downtown. 50 remains blocked near Owensville, near Benton, from storms earlier this week, according to ODOT. Chuck Ingram, 55KRC, the talk station.
0: 637, 55KRC, the talk station, plagued with technical difficulties and, for me, cognitive difficulties this morning. Tech Friday, Dave Hatter, can you...

0: try to share information with the FBI in both directions about what's happening out there to better protect our critical infrastructure. The FBI has defined 16 critical infrastructure sectors. There's another organization, the Foundation for Infrastructure Resilience, which is the spinoff of InfraGuard.
1: Splitter.
0: And focused exclusively on infrastructure. And within the past 2 weeks, all the things I have been warning about for a long time are starting to come to fruition. You know, we've been talking about critical infrastructure, attacks on the power grid, the telecom grid, water, chemicals, logistics. You know, Brian, all this stuff is interconnected now, right? Everything is digital. This system talks to that system. And if the water goes down, that's bad. If the electricity goes down, it's going to take the water and plus everything else with it. And so much of this stuff that we rely on today is full of software. It's connected to the internet. It relies on software. It relies on these connections. We talked about the Stryker attack. Stryker makes medical equipment. Now, that's not infrastructure per se, but it's related because the medical equipment they make ends up in things like ambulances. So we've seen all these attacks. You mentioned the water. Now 12 different states at least have reported some type of attack on water plants. We've got this attack on the ports where, you know, these big cranes can't get stuff off ships. There's yet another city in California this past week that reported an attack on their 911 system that knocked it offline. We've seen the attack on Kettering Health. Again, all these things are interconnected. And the point I'm trying to make, Brian, is we have got to get serious about protecting this critical infrastructure, defending it. But to your point, having contingency plans, having a business continuity plan so that when these critical systems go down, some of which are not just impactful to society, but actually will create a crisis when they don't work, we've got to have backup plans. We have to have business continuity plans. How are we going to operate if and when the system goes down for whatever reason? Because it doesn't have to be a cyber attack. It could be solar flare. It could be EMP attack. It could be faulty software. And sadly, in my opinion, we are not taking these things seriously still, despite the fact that this keeps showing up in the news over and over now. Attacks. Go ahead.
1: No, here's Brian Thomas' perception of things, maybe to be corrected by Dave Hatter, who knows more about this than I ever hope to. But the idea that it would require a person with a certain level of sophistication to engage in this kind of hacking, where they could find an Internet of Things device and breach it because of some, you know, flaw in the software that was designed. It didn't adequately deal with security, and they can therefore worm their way in. So you got to understand it in order to be able to engage in that. But as I understand artificial intelligence, if you can ask AI to, well, tell me how to make an aerosolized weapon, or you can ask it to generate code for you and it can do it, you can ask it to perform a task and it will engage in hacking to accomplish that. It figured out how to hack on its own. So I have this vision of some 12-year-old kid with access to artificial intelligence programs, maybe found in the dark web with no guardrails on it, asking it to crack into and explain how to break into any given Internet of Things device. It can be done that way, can it, Dave?
0: Sadly, you are correct. Many of these devices, right, these Internet of Things devices, SCADA, ICS systems, you know, sensors, the things that are running these plants, okay, they were not designed with security in mind. They weren't designed to be connected to the Internet. A lot of this happened during the COVID pandemic so that people could work remotely. There are tools like Shodan. It's a search engine designed to find these things. So exactly to your point, Brian, if I can determine that your plant, whatever it is, chemical plant making chlorine gas, for example, has these sensors exposed to the internet, and exposed to the internet makes it easy. Doesn't mean it can't happen even if you haven't done that. And I don't want to get too nerdy on you. But if I can find these devices through a tool like Shodan, and I can figure out what the device is, then yeah, I can go in and ask some AI tool, okay, this is the model, make and model number of this device. What vulnerabilities does it have? How could I attack this thing? Now, theoretically, these tools have guardrails in place to prevent that sort of thing, but we hear about them being broken all the time. And in some cases, some of the reporting on the water plants, as I understand it, 100 different water plants-ish in 12 different states, in some cases, they literally just changed the password and locked people out of the system, right? One plant was shut down for at least a short period of time. One had to revert to manual operations. And that gets back to that idea of contingency or business continuity. You know, I always hate to be the doomsday guy, Brian, but we are in a place where a lot of this

0: stuff is not secured correctly. It's old. It's difficult to secure. And, you know, we have got to get focused on what are we going to do to protect it? And then what are we going to do when it fails for whatever reason? Do we have a plan to go back to manual operations? This past couple of weeks really has brought this into a fine focus for me and many others. Again, I've been talking about this for years.
1: Yes, you have.
0: But we're now starting to see more and more attacks. And, you know, when we have nation state adversaries like Russia, China, Iran, North Korea, whose goal is not money. It's not to extort money from these plants necessarily. It's to shut them down. It's to cause chaos. It's to inflict damage in the United States.
1: It's the exact same thing as a terrorist attack.
0: It is. It really is. And now, unfortunately, because we have such an interconnected digital society, and because most of this stuff was not designed with security in mind, it's creating a significant problem for us, and frankly, a huge advantage for our enemies, because they can cause chaos without ever firing a shot. You know, they can potentially cause the collapse of the electrical grid or the telecom grid, you know, all interconnected. If the telecom grid goes down, many of these systems will stop working anyway. So, yeah, the good news is people like the Foundation for Infrastructure Resilience, InfraGuard, FBI, DHS, CISA, talking about it, working on it, trying to convince the operators of these systems to get serious about this. It's a big challenge. We need more people involved. We need more people talking about it. And I can't stress enough. We have got to get on this now.
1: Amen. Don't go away. We get a little bit of insight about smartwatch for kids. Maybe that's a bad idea. Plus, Flock cameras. Don't go away. Sherfax Credit Union, the 20th annual charity golf tournament's coming up. They'd like you to play golf and help charity. It takes place Monday, September 28th at the Heritage Club in Mason. 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Get a group together. 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Sherfax, obviously very charitable-minded folks. And Emory was before they merged with Sherfax. 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It's a better way to bank. 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
1: Auto. Jen and I says we've got a flood watch in effect until 11 o'clock this morning. We have showers, we have storms, and we have muggy conditions with a high of 86 today. Chance of scattered storms overnight, muggy and 70. Tomorrow's high, 89, isolated showers and storms, muggy as well. Overnight, low of 72 with some rain possible, and more isolated showers and storms possible Sunday with a high of 92. It's 71, it's traffic time.
10: 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Call 585-UCCC. Highway traffic continues to look good for your Friday morning. Northbound 75, no delays past Kyle's yet. Inbound 74 looks good, too. Under 5 minutes coming down the hill from North Bend to 75. Chuck Ingram, 55 KRC, the talk station.
1: 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Just search for Dave Hatter. He'll have all the articles he relies upon for this segment and throughout the week with other issues he likes to bring to people's attention. Dave Hatter, pivoting over, I mean, my kids are grown. They're adults. They're 30 and 32. I don't have to worry about whether they wear a smartwatch or not. Neither of them do, but smartwatch for kids, probably a bad idea. Look, you can get stalked through them.
0: Yeah, people really, I encourage every one of your listeners, I'll post this link. You need to read this story because it goes well beyond the kid's smartwatch.
1: Yeah.
0: It's any of our so-called smart devices, right? Internet of Things, AKA smart devices. So let me just hit the high points. This is from Wired Magazine. Hackers stalked me by hijacking a smartwatch for kids. Again, this is just one illustration. It's not saying if you don't have a kid's smartwatch, this can't happen to you. This guy's working with some hacker. Strikus, the hacker, had been monitoring the reporter's location via the watch since the moment he left his apartment. The watch's GPS feature intended to let parents track their children was malfunctioning, but the wearable device was still picking up and transmitting to faraway server identifiers from every nearby Wi-Fi network. Okay, let me keep going. When the reporter arrived at Wired's Manhattan headquarters an hour later, Strikus had hijacked a feature in the watch which allowed him to silently take a photo from its camera, capturing the moment when a reporter stepped in an elevator. After a few minutes, he took another snap of the reporter at his desk. I'm going to skip ahead a bit here. Used a different feature to pick up audio from the watch's microphone, transmitting it to another researcher. Another guy listened as the reporter's coworker described his weekend to visit an art exhibit. At no point did the watch show any sign that it was listening, taking photos, or otherwise being hacked. Let me jump ahead here. The watch, sold by an obscure company called CJC, cost less than $30 and made by an equally obscure manufacturer. Wait for it, Brian.
1: Here we go.
0: Assuming I'm pronouncing it correctly.
1: You aren't.
0: Wai Qing Ting Electronics in Shenzhen, China.
1: Yep, close enough.
0: More troubling perhaps is the online platform it's built on, the one that allowed Stikus and Solifarini to so thoroughly hack it, it's used by dozens of other brands of smartwatch. When I try to explain to people that these so-called smart devices are garbage, this is exactly the sort of thing I'm trying to explain. If it has a microphone and a camera in it, it can be hacked. It can be turned on without your knowledge. There are well-documented cases from years ago of the FBI doing this with people's computers and them going to jail. You know, you can be tracked. You can be listened to. You can be surveilled. You can be watched. Imagine yourself, Brian, you're an attorney. Imagine yourself in a litigation with a client, you know, that's potentially going to jail or just some big business deal. And someone is hacking these devices to listen to you so you know what you're going to say in court.
1: Outside of that, it's another great illustration, intellectual property theft. You're sitting around in an office with your confidants, your fellow researchers talking about some brand new thing you guys have invented or created, and someone's listening in. Oh, how about that? Scary stuff.
0: Or military secrets being stolen. You know, we're spending all kinds of money trying to protect this stuff. And people are, you know, whether it's their smartwatch, their smartphone, their smart coffee maker, fill in the blank. These things are increasingly being used for these sorts of nefarious purposes. I know this sounds crazy to people, but think about it for a second. In the old days, and there's an I'm going to post it in my notes. There's a guy wrote an article about this the other day that ended up on LinkedIn. It's just a LinkedIn story, but he's basically a guy who in the old days you would hire to come in and sweep a room for bugs. And the point he's making is the entire thing has changed now. Now I don't have to figure out how to break into your facility at night and plant a bug that you can't see. You are walking around with all the bugs on you. You're bringing them into the room. I just have to figure out how to hack that bug. So, you know, the old days of the, like you'd watch Columbo and we're going to sweep this room for bugs and that sort of thing. That's all gone, right? The smart clock you have, the coffee maker, the thermostat might be the bug.
1: Yeah.
0: And I don't know how we convince people. I'm not saying they don't have a smart phone.
1: Use your Wi-Fi system to figure out who is in the house, where they are located and everything. I mean, they can do that without even, you know, with looking. It's like essentially looking through walls, making them invisible by using the Wi-Fi system.
0: Yeah. Every one of your listeners needs to read this Wired article. I think they'll be shocked if you really read it and think about it. And I mean, we need to rethink. And it goes back to the last article about critical infrastructure, right? Could I get the secrets I need to attack your critical infrastructure because you're wearing a smartwatch that I've hacked and I'm listening to you talk about it? Maybe. You know, again, I'm not
1: saying the possibilities are endless.
0: Yeah, we don't need smartphones and so forth. I'm saying we have to rethink how these devices are used, the security feature of these factors and features of these devices, and we need to stop buying stuff that is coming from China.
1: Yeah. You know, I was thinking of the old movie, The Invisible Man, and when you contemplate that, you can go into a room, no one knows you're there, you can see everything, you're hidden. This is exactly like being an invisible man.
0: Yes, that's an excellent analogy, except you can do it remotely from China or Russia or Iran or wherever you are with millions of these devices.
1: Really
0: scary, and I don't know how to convince people to stop buying this stuff because most people, when I have these conversations in person, just look at me like, well, that's crazy. That could never happen. Well, here you go.
1: Well, you know, the parallel in that I can draw, it's like a toddler with the hands over the ears and eyes closed going, la, la, la, la, la, la, la, la, la. They just don't want to hear that. They like the convenience or for whatever that device does for them so much so that they're going to ignore the painful reality that this goes on often. And may very well be going on with their own smart device. Dave, it's great advice, man. Great advice. I'm too bad we can't get to the Flock camera developments. These aren't going anywhere, and we'll have an opportunity maybe to talk about this next Friday. Intrustit.com. Find Dave and the crew. Find Dave specifically on LinkedIn.com to get the articles he's talking about, most notably this one. I know you heard his emphasis on your need to read this Wired article. He's got it right there. Dave, thank you. Sorry for the technical issues this morning. Will hire you. Have a great weekend, brother. We'll talk next Friday. 6:56 right now, 55 KRCD Talk Station. 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The Postal Service lost billions of dollars. 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
27: 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Former Cincinnati Fire Chief Michael Washington's lawsuit is heading back to court thanks to Thursday's ruling from the U.S. Appeals Court. The three-judge panel affirmed a lower court's ruling stating that City Manager Cheryl Long and the city violated the law in 2023 by firing Washington without a hearing, preventing his due process. A jury will now hear Washington's civil rights and defamation lawsuit. We don't know when this will start right now. It's guilty pleas for one of former Vivek Ramaswamy's bodyguards and his wife. On Tuesday, Justin Salisbury pled guilty for receiving parcels of bulk narcotics at his Bell Fountain home. Ruthann Rankin pled guilty last week. They would either leave a cooler of drugs on the porch or use the Dublin post office to ship said drugs. They both face a minimum of 10 years in prison and could possibly see life behind bars. Salisbury worked for Arc Protection Group, which was the lead for Ramaswamy's security detail. Your forecast is next on 55KRC, the talk station.
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4: It's a 9 First Warning Weather Alert Day tracking showers and thunderstorms moving through the tri-state this morning. They could produce frequent lightning, heavy rainfall, and the threat for flash flooding. Highs later on this afternoon end up at 86, and your rain chance is lower for the second half of the day. Tonight, some scattered storms again possible, down to 70, and then tomorrow, isolated afternoon storms. Highs will be in the upper 80s. That's your 9 First Warning Forecast. I'm meteorologist Jennifer Ketchmark on 55 KRC.
15: 72 degrees right now, 55 KRC, the talk station. What's going on with traffic right now, Chuck Ingram?
5: 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Call 585-UCCC. Highway traffic, not all that bad to deal with for your Friday morning. Staying dry inside the 275 loop. 50 is still blocked off, according to ODOT, near Benton and Owensville. Chuck Ingram, 55 KRC, the talk station.
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0: 7:05. Coming up at 7:06, 55 KRCD Talk Station. Brian Thomas wishing everyone a happy Friday. And an extra special happy Friday. The return of, and it's been too long, Dave Williams from the Taxpayer Protection Alliance. You can find Dave and the crew online at protectingtaxpayers.org, where they are looking out with a keen interest for how the government spends our taxpayer dollars, and usually it's a colossal failure, isn't it? Dave Williams, welcome back, my friend. Always love talking with you on the morning show. Dave? Oh, here we go again. Here we go. Huh? That's twice in a row this morning. Try him again, Dave. He's not there. Joe is, you know, the frustrated look on Joe Strucker's face. His hands just thrown up in the air in just a state of absolute disbelief. Dysfunctional realities we're dealing with here this morning and ongoing. You got an alternative way to reach him, Joseph? Should I move on? Please do try him again. You know what? Why don't you just do a best of program, run a pre-tape program? Well, I'll just go home. What if management's listening right now? My sincere apologies to the listening audience. Twice this morning, I've had to apologize for technical glitches, which we should not be facing here on the 55 KRC Morning Show. I am so, so upset. Anyways, Joe struggles to get him back on. I had mentioned about the, and you know, going in a completely different direction, was not prepared to have to do something on the fly at this moment in time. I had read the a portion of the New York Post article about the realities going on among people who have gone through this transitioning. You know, when they utter a syllable or two when they're 12, maybe 13 years old, about them thinking that they're the opposite sex, and then they're put in the hands of Dr. Care, where you'd think the Hippocratic Oath would keep them out of trouble. Do no harm, doctors swear when taking that oath. And you find out that these poor children are dealing with all kinds of psychological issues and troubles that can be resolved through therapy. And no, we're going to put you on hormone blockers. We're going to remove your breast at age 14. And then, as it turns out, as in some of the cases, the children are suffering from, no, not gender dysphoria, but maybe trauma from sexual abuse. I read that about Clementine Breen, who went through all of this, came out the other side with this conclusion. Because they started her on this road when she was 13, how can a child consent to losing fertility or the ability to breastfeed if no one checks whether she even understands what that means? Yep. Exactly. Then you go to the sad, sad case of Soren Aldaco. Started feeling distressed about her body and gender identity when she was a teen. Turned to the internet, of course, where she found communities which framed gender transitioning as the only appropriate response to her feelings. Talked to a doctor about that after being inundated with that propaganda. When she was then placed on testosterone with an array of specialists from therapists to doctors and surgeons, treating her for what they diagnosed as gender dysphoria, while the teen wasn't presented with any treatment options beyond a sex rejection model. Somebody wrote WTF after that. She began taking testosterone, got a double mastectomy, began suffering severe complications after that surgery, which left her in pain, which she said, I don't think I'll ever forget. Soren only presented with a sex rejection, that's in quotes, modeled by her doctors in response to this gender dysphoria. This is the report that was released yesterday, Wolves in White Coats, How Doctors and Hospitals Pushed and Profited from the Fraud of Gender Medicine. J.D. Vance released this report yesterday from the Health and Human Services Department, and it showed how they were, well, maybe engaging in criminal activities, these various hospitals, 225-plus hospitals have these pediatric gender programs across the nation. And what they were doing is they were altering the ICD codes and hiding the puberty-blocking drugs behind other diagnostic codes like endocrine disorder. So you say it's endocrine disorder, which would justify maybe prescribing testosterone, but the real reason you're prescribing is because of gender dysphoria, which may have not been covered by the code, right? The insurance company then pays for it. But anyway, poor Soren Aldaco going through this. No options presented other than this hormone replacement surgery option. Did not initiate a structured reassignment of her treatment plan, the report notes. And according to the report, Soren's experience reflects the imbalance of care for cases like hers. While her pathway into sex rejection medicalization involved coordinated referrals, approvals, and interventions across multiple providers, the pathway out involved no comparable system of support. You know, you don't have to go down this road. In other words, if you are suffering from psychological issues, it may very well be that it's unrelated to gender dysphoria, like the first case. Could be something else. Pivoting over, Luke Healy, 10. When he began exploring his beloved anime and fantasy online. Yeah, you can see children doing that, 10-year-olds. Oh, it's anime. I want to get over to the anime website. Guess what he found himself in? Apparently an online community full of adults discussing transgenderism. Again, this is all in the report by Health and Human Services. And then within 3 years, making him 13, he became convinced he was a girl. Went to his parents. They took him to a counselor. They treated his new identity as settled and moved quickly to affirm it. But in this case, the parents refused to consent to the puberty blockers and hormones while he was still a minor. He now described that refusal as one of the bravest things they ever did. But by the time he turned 18, he did believe he was a girl. And as a legal adult, started pursuing transitioning treatments. Surgical treatments were presented. He started out on estrogen. He slowly began to realize that the treatments were not easing his psychological problems. He said each intervention led to pressure for further intervention. In his view, the model was built around escalation rather than resolution, the Health and Human Services Department concluded. He again got suspicious about what doctors were pushing on him. Apparently, one doctor quoted him a $200,000 facial feminization surgery. Another encouraged tracheal shave. That would be dealing with the Adam's apple reality that a man has to deal with. So, oh, we can just shave that off. You'll be a woman. He started to become a realize that he was being sold procedures, not psychological help. Oh, and by the way, it turns out he didn't really want to become a girl. He had a substance abuse problem, so he quit drinking, quit using drugs, and found something, well, a corollary could be drawn, that sort of, you know, obsessive compulsive disorder or whatever. He recognized the same obsessive destructive pattern in gender ideology that he had seen in addiction. That is the conclusion reached in a report. Irreversible Mengele-like experiment. So we take a quick break. Is Dave Williams with us now, Joseph? He's on Zoom, so that's a yes. So should I break or early or just take a quick break? Apologies again, folks. We'll get things back in order with Dave Williams from the Taxpayer Protection Alliance on, starting with, look, the Postal Service lost some money. Shocking no one. Chimney care, fireplace, and stove comes first, though, as we stop into some brief words. Supporting the sponsors is a great idea. Please, folks, chimney care, fireplace, and stove is definitely someone you need at your home. If you have, most notably, a wood-burning fireplace, gas fireplaces and stoves also need some service from time to time. 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The original fireplace insert was a fire hazard. 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
0: Quick Channel 9 weather. Currently, we have a flood watch. In effect, it'll last until 11 o'clock this morning, so we get some showers and storms today with more flooding, obviously. 86 for the high. Overnight low of 70 with chance of scattered storms. Isolated showers and storms tomorrow with a high of 89. Overnight low of 72 with more rain possible and a chance for showers and storms as well on Sunday with a high of 92. It's currently 72. It's traffic time.
12: 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Call 585-UCCC. Northbound 75 continues to build. Add a couple of extra minutes between Buttermilk and Kyle's. Southbound 75 now getting heavier near Paddock, coming out of the construction towards the lateral. Chuck Ingram, 55 KRC, the talk station.
0: 718, 55 KRCD Talk Station. Let's try again. Restart, reset. Welcome back, and it's been too long. 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Are you there, Dave?
13: Good morning,
0: Yay!
13: Brian. I'm here.
0: Dude, I am so sorry, man. We've been having some serious problems with the phone system here, and you're the second person this morning that it did not work, so thoroughly embarrassed am I, but I'm glad to have you on, my brother. Real quick here, before we get into yet another story about the postal system, shocking no one, did you see the Cato Institute's number crunching on the cost of the DSA policies if they were to all be implemented?
13: I did, and it's absolutely insane. These numbers are massive, and this is something that people really need to pay attention to, because these DSA candidates are painting this rosy scenario, right? They're saying Medicare for all. We're going to tax the rich. We're going to do all these things. And, you know, the sky is blue in their world. But when you look at it, it's actually red, red ink, because it's going to cost hundreds of billions and trillions of dollars in the future. So this is the fiscal reality of these policies, is that it's going to bankrupt the country even further. Listen, the country is already bankrupt, but it's going to bankrupt the country even further.
0: Quicker. I think their ultimate goal is to just collapse the U.S. dollar. I think that's their avenue to get rid of the United States as a concept and bring about whatever reality they think is going to be better in their socialist-minded world. But you know, I thought the best part about the Cato Institute study is not just that they explained that it was going to be $71 to $200 trillion over 10 years. You know, people's eyes gloss over when they don't think about a trillion as what it is, which is 1,000 stacks of a billion. And each billion is 1,000 stacks of a million. So the real numbers here. But when they put it in practical terms, if you collected 100% of all the money from all the billionaires and all of the corporations over that 10-year period, it still wouldn't fund but like maybe 10% of the total nut that would cost the country to put these things in practice.
13: Yeah, and that's what a lot of folks and these DSA folks don't realize is, okay, let's say we did tax 100% of these billionaires. Well, they're going to leave. They will leave the country. Yes, the companies will go to another country. We saw the exact opposite with tax reform. Remember in 2017, when we lowered the corporate tax rate, companies came back to the U.S. Well, guess what? They will do the opposite. They will leave if you tax them at 100%, and businesses will no longer be in existence in this country.
0: Yeah, I mean, this boils down to the ultimate reason why socialism and communism notably never works. You know, you start taking enough of someone's labor and don't reward them for it, they quit working. What's the incentive?
13: Go figure.
0: Yeah, I know.
13: Zero incentive. Absolutely.
0: Right. Well, and there's zero incentive to continue funding the Postal Service on our current trajectory year after year. Dave, how many years have you and I been talking? How many years in a row have you done reports on protectingtaxpayers.org about the literally billions of dollars the postal system loses literally every quarter? We're on track for, they said $2.5 billion loss in the third quarter.
13: Loss. Yeah, this is just the third quarter of this year.
0: Yeah.
13: And so far, the Postal Service has lost $6 billion, and it's probably going to be $8 to $9 billion by the end of the fiscal year. So these numbers, and you're right, we keep on talking about this over and over again, and we keep on talking about solutions because there are ways to change the Postal Service. And I know people will freak out if we use the word, you know, privatize, but there has to be some sort of common sense in the Postal Service, and there isn't. So let me give you one example, okay? During the holiday period, the Postal Service, FedEx, UPS, they all hire seasonal employees, right? Makes sense, because that's where, you know, the upswing in business is. The thing is that UPS and FedEx in January, well, those people go away. But the Postal Service, they offer all these seasonal employees full-time employment. So it's part of the union contract that if you are a seasonal employee, that you get to work for the Postal Service full-time after the holiday season. That makes zero sense. And you can imagine just how much that adds to their liabilities and to the cost of employment.
0: So this is a collective bargaining concept. I mean, it reminds me suspiciously of teachers that have been removed from classrooms, and rather than letting them go or firing them, same thing with government employees. They just park them in a room and have them contemplate their navel for the 8-hour day. Are you telling me these seasonal workers are left at home to do whatever they want to do and yet are drawing a full paycheck because they're not needed? There are too many bodies when it's not in the season?
13: I don't know if they're at home, but I do know they're getting a paycheck. And I know that, you know, it's keeping the labor cost extremely high at a time where obviously the Postal Service can't afford it. And it's just, again, Brian, this is common sense. If you are a private business, you are not doing this. If you are a private business, you are not spending, you know, billions of dollars in electric vehicles when you can get other vehicles a lot cheaper. So, but when you have unlimited access to money via the taxpayer, these are the decisions that you make.
0: Well, how is it that Congress keeps funding this empty or this bottomless pit of loss?
13: They're afraid. Congress is afraid to really have any fundamental reform at the Postal Service, because let's say they talk about getting rid of Saturday delivery. It's a real politically charged item, and they're going to have people call and say, well, I really like my postal carrier. Well, that's fine. I think we all like our postal carriers for the most part, right? But that doesn't mean that we have to keep on doing the same thing over and over again. And by the way, getting rid of Saturday delivery could save $2 to $3 billion a year.
0: Well, that would cover one quarter's loss so far.
13: That's exactly.
0: Dave, I'm sorry. I have no fear or concern or worry over no Saturday delivery. In this modern age we find ourselves in, where you have instant communication, you have emails, you have cell phones and telephones, you can get in touch with someone immediately, you can respond to someone literally immediately. What's the big deal about getting rid of Saturday mail delivery?
13: There isn't. And as people have probably noticed, and maybe they didn't know, but in July, first class mail went up to 82 cents from 78 cents to 82 cents. And, you know, I wonder how many people actually recognize that, because you mentioned email, you know, texting, all those sorts of ways that we communicate. You know, how many people noticed that first class mail went up to 82 cents?
0: I knew it only because I read about that kind of thing to prepare for the morning show, but it isn't because I went and bought stamps, Dave, which is further to your point. Who sends mailed letters anymore? For the most part, I know the vast majority of everything that comes to my my home, it's junk mail. Junk mail.
13: Even the letters that I sent you, Brian, is that junk mail?
0: No, that is not junk mail, Dave Williams, of course not. Dave Williams, don't go away. We're going to be talking about, the farm bill. Am I going to be burning food in my gas tank, Dave Williams? Don't go away, because we're going to find out how much that's going to cost you and me. More with Dave Williams from the Taxpayer Protection Alliance. After I mention, speaking of money and properly spent money and saving money, it's foreign exchange. Excellent opportunity to get your car fixed for less money because they don't charge as much as the dealer. Important point. 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I've been going there for more than a decade. I have saved a lot of money. We're talking four figures over the time just on oil changes. Yeah, $200 every oil change. Money saved. So, warning for people who are considering a German car. 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
0: Here's your weather forecast. Flood watch in effect until 11, says Channel 9. Showers and storms today, muggy and a high of 86. Chance of storms overnight, muggy, low of 70. Showers and storms possible tomorrow, muggy. 89 for the high, slight rain chance overnight, muggy. Yeah, 72 and a chance of isolated storms, muggy. High of 92 on Sunday. It's 72 now. It's traffic time.
24: 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Call 585-UCCC. Northbound 75 is the heaviest of the highway traffic. Extra 2-3 minutes needed between Buttermilk and downtown. Roads inside the 275 loop staying dry so far this morning. Chuck Ingram, 55 KRC, the talk station.
0: 7:30 on a Friday with Dave Williams from the Taxpayer Protection Alliance, again online, protectingtaxpayers.org. Pivoting over, oh yeah, another farm bill and more trillions of dollars, Dave, and some problems over with the SNAP program. They're at it again. Dave?
13: Yeah, so this is fascinating because the farm bill, obviously, we've been doing this for decades, is helping farmers. When I say helping farmers, you know, giving them a lot of taxpayer money. And this farm bill, what they're trying to do is change the SNAP program, food stamp program. Now, last year, during the One Big Beautiful Bill, Congress passed a law saying that states have to pay more for, actually have to pay for administrative costs of food stamps, right? But they also said you have to pay more if your error rate is higher than 13%, or I'm sorry, higher than 9%. So
0: real quick, Dave, so I understand process. Who is determining the error rate? Is that the state doing that? Or is
13: this
0: it,
13: is the USDA. This
0: the USDA is the federal government. Is monitoring error rate then?
13: Yep. Okay. Giving an example, Ohio has an error rate of about 6.5%. Maryland, about 13.2%. So it varies widely across the country. Ohio is actually doing a really good job comparatively to other states.
0: I'm glad to hear that.
13: And what happened in the One Big Beautiful Bill is the way that they, I'm using air quotes, saved money is saying that states have to pay more for the food stamp program. Well, during the negotiations this summer, they're trying to delay that process and saying, okay, we're not going to require states to pay that for either 1 year or 2 years. Now, the Democrats and some of the squishy Republicans are saying, we want 2 years. Well, that doesn't make any sense because you have to give states the incentive to go after waste, fraud, and abuse. And that's exactly what this provision did, is saying, listen, if you get your error rate down to 6%, then you don't have to pay as much. And this is, and it's been working the last year. Like, again, a state like Ohio has taken that to heart and said, okay, we are going to reach those goals. Maryland, not so much. But now if they delay it 1 year or 2 years, states are going to not pay attention to this and we're going to see a higher error rate. So again, something common sense here that the Republicans tried to do last year. Now it's going to be probably undone when they come back in September and potentially finish the farm bill.
0: Mm. I have never ever thought it was a good idea to put food in our gas tanks. In other words, corn. It gives an incentive for farmers to continue growing more corn than we need. We have more corn than we need, and we shouldn't be using it in terms of corn syrup either because it's bad for us. But are we going down the same path in this farm bill, Dave Williams?
13: We are. Renewable fuel standard, I mean, cost consumers, what, $28 billion over a 10-year period. I mean, this is increasing the cost of gas. Right, because this is a mandate saying that you have to put ethanol in gas, and it's increasing the cost of gas. And this is not because of what's happening in Iran. It's because of what's happening here.
0: Yeah.
13: And what Congress does. I mean, let's make that clear, is that there are sometimes there's things out of our control that increase the cost of gasoline. Other things are within our control, and we're not even paying attention to those.
0: Yeah. We're not short on supply, right?
13: Right.
0: There's plenty of it. Right. This is when we found out most recently, oh, guess what? The world's not running out of oil. So we've got enough. We're awash. And the United States is now the leading producer of oil. We just need more refineries. There'll be more product on the market. The price might come down, but it's not for want of something that we can burn. Like, you might want to turn to ethanol if you ran out of the fossil fuels that we've been using, the oil, right?
13: Yeah. And
0: but
13: I mean,
0: we
13: let's
0: don't
13: be
0: have
13: clear.
0: To.
13: And let's look what happened. You know, and I don't want to, you know, always blame the Biden administration, but let's, you know, well, the first thing that Joe Biden did was he shut down the Keystone XL pipeline.
0: Yeah.
13: That prevented hundreds of thousands of barrels of oil coming into this country. I mean, a day. Right. So this was a major problem, and we've never really recovered from that. And we need to be energy independent. And part of that are fossil fuels. I'm sorry, but the renewable people, fossil fuels are still the lifeblood of energy in this country.
0: Without question. Literally everything around you has fossil fuels in it. I mean, yeah. There's no question about it. I've been watching the Landman series. I had never seen it before. And Billy Bob Thornton's character just regularly throughout the series makes points along those lines. And look, dude, look around you. You're out of your mind if you think we can live without oil. And the Biden administration did try to make it more expensive, leading to weird concepts like burning corn in your gas tank, right?
13: Exactly.
0: If you lessen the supply unnecessarily, in other words, artificially, via legislation, you curb the available product on the market because you won't allow it to get to us, then we have to turn and look elsewhere. That's how we end up with corn in our gas tank. Was that trip necessary? Absolutely not. You shouldn't have canceled the XL pipeline. You should have allowed more drilling and not stood in the way of all efforts to extract this stuff. Economically logical and reasonable for lower gasoline. Dave Williams, can you stick around more? Because we have a couple more topics to go over.
13: I absolutely can.
0: Wonderful. That's good news. It's 735, 736 right now. We'll talk about, tech overreach and artificial intelligence with Dave Williams. Popular topics of late. 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
3: Channel 9 weather forecast. Flood watch in effect until 11 this morning. We got showers and storms today. Flooding's possible. Muggy and 86. Muggy, scattered showers and storms overnight, 70 the low. 89 the high tomorrow with isolated showers and storms. And again, muggy. Muggy overnight as well. 72 with a slight chance of rain. And the same on Sunday. Slight chance of rain. Muggy conditions, 92. 72 now. Traffic time.
4: 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Call 585-UCCC. Northbound 75 is the heaviest of the highway traffic. Extra 2-3 minutes needed between Buttermilk and downtown. Roads inside the 275 loop staying dry so far this morning. Chuck Ingram, 55 KRC, the talk station.
3: 7:41 on a Friday. We're going to hear from Adam Kaler off the top of the hour news. We also have Jack Windsor from the Iowa Press Network. Apparently, Amy Acton has a bit of an abuse problem, substance abuse problem. He just wrote about that on the OhioPressNetwork.com. In the meantime, from protectingtaxpayers.org, Dave Williams, we return to another reason why I'm concerned about, you know, turning the keys of responsibility over to someone else. I know we live in a representative form of democracy, Dave, but with that comes,
5: Sort of.
3: Acknowledged. Point well taken. But when we elect someone, we elect them, and immediately, I think many people are perceived that they just have this knowledge base that transcends, it transcends everything. They must be experts in all things, you know, agriculture and business and industry. They're writing laws about that, taxation. They have to understand economics. They're writing laws about all that, and now they're going to be writing laws about technology. Do you think any of our elected officials residing in the swamp of D.C. have any understanding that's necessary to come up with legislation that can address all of the problems and concerns that we are faced with artificial intelligence and what goes along with it, like the Kids Online Safety Act, Dave? And are they even capable of doing this?
5: Well, let me see. Senator Chuck Grassley, who just turned 90, is in charge of the Judiciary Committee, which is the Committee of Jurisdiction for some of these tech bills. No, obviously not. When you have folks in their 70s, 80s, and 90s, and listen, I hope to be one of those folks eventually in my 70s, 80s, and 90s, but I should not be making policy on artificial intelligence, technology, and they are. They are crafting this legislation, and that's why they should lean on groups like Taxpayers Protection Alliance to look at these issues and give an unbiased look. Because, Brian, we call balls and strikes here. We look at this, and it's like, is this good for free speech? Is it good for taxpayers? Good for consumers? We don't look at political party. We look at policy. And when you talk about the Kids Online Safety Act, listen, it's very admirable, right? We want to protect children from the bad things that happen on social media. I think we can all agree to that. But what they want to do is they want to institute a regime where there's age verification. So you have to verify your age. The problem is that it's not just kids under 16. Everybody has to verify their age. You'll have to verify your age, Brian. Joe, when he goes on Twitter, will have to verify his age. And what that means is submitting your data to either big tech, which a lot of people don't like, or big government, which more people don't like. So what's the solution here? The solution is not to be giving more of your data that is easily hacked to big tech or big government. It doesn't work. And of course, you know, we could talk for hours about the free speech implications of requiring people to provide this ID before you go online.

0: Yeah, no question about it. And currently, I suppose the ID requirements put in place for the noble goal of trying to keep children away from, say, pornography. I understand the desire to do that. But under the way it currently works, absent some sort of federal blanket law, which comes with the perils you just mentioned, each state is differently. Some states don't have ID protection. So all you need to do is go and use a VPN and pretend you're in some other state or country to get around the obligation to use a photo ID. Children know how to use VPNs, Dave.
1: Oh, more so than adults do. And, you know, states like Florida, they have tried to pass laws saying if you're under 16, you can't access social media at all. Okay, so free speech begins at age 16. Is that what you're saying? Is that all of a sudden at age 16, you have free speech? No, it's not the way it works. And of course, it's going to cost money to institute these regimes and these background checks. And like I mentioned before, the amount of cybersecurity hacks we've seen, oh my goodness, can you imagine the security threat of doing this? And also, you know, another sort of understated point here is that COSA, the Kids Online Safety Act, says in the interest of children. That could change from administration to administration. One administration can say, well, this content is not in the interest of children.
0: It's subjective.
1: The next administration can completely change that. So it's crazy how bad this is.
0: It really is. And we'll just go a little bit over in this one rather than hold you over there, Dave, because artificial intelligence centers themselves, the data centers, obviously have come under huge attack. And yeah. I am painfully aware of, having read so many reports about it, the outside influences ginning up opposition come a lot of times from foreign powers like the Chinese Communist Party, who would rather dominate AI. If we don't build the data centers, we can't have AI. We can't be in charge of it, or at least we can't have some measure of control over it, obviously leading into the hands of the Chinese Communist Party. I think all of the concerns or claims about data centers, generally speaking, are a bit overblown, Dave. But if you can beat the challenges, the arguments about power, the arguments about noise,
2: water,
0: maybe, unless they have a closed system like our cars have, radiators that don't use a lot of water. And then there's also the parallel argument. Well, if you got a golf course in your county, then you can't go complain about AI and data centers because they use less water than a golf course. But the challenges can be overcome and met. I'm hoping that data centers result in us having small modular reactor access. Wouldn't that be grand and glorious? A company that can afford to pay for its own power and then maybe let us use a little bit of the leftover. But we need them, don't we? As bad as AI might be in some of the nefarious ways it can be used, we can't unring the bell, can we, Dave?
1: No, we can't. And let's look at the economic argument of this also is Loudoun County, Virginia has probably the most data centers of all the country, right? They just lowered their property taxes by 25% because of the money that is coming in, the economic development from these data centers. I mean, this is the economic reality of this. Okay, let's talk about Ohio. Total water usage for data centers in Ohio is 0.6% of the state usage. It is minimal. So we talk, you hear about all this water that's being used. You mentioned golf courses, agricultural products use so much water.
0: Oh my God. Yeah.
1: We don't talk about that. At least not enough people talk about that. But 0.6% of the water used in Ohio right now is from data centers. That is an insanely low number. And they're going to become more efficient. Like you said, great analogy with the radiator in cars, because there will be closed loop systems and they're going to find a way. Listen, these companies are woke. You know, Google, Facebook, Meta, they are woke. They are going to find ways to make this more environmentally compatible.
0: Oh, especially in the face of some, screaming citizens complaining about concerns over water. No. Again, up front, we've got that covered. That is not even a legitimate argument. Why? Closed loop system. Look at your car. Does it use up water all the time? No, this isn't 1920 where you're stopping and filling your radiator up. So, I'm with you all day long on this, Dave. And again, I will, out loud say, I wish we didn't even have a thing like artificial intelligence. I know it's bringing some great advances in medicine and other areas and fine. But overall, it's like watching a sci-fi movie. Skynet, it's just.
1: And Brian, I think there's a discussion that needs to be had about AI, artificial intelligence, because it can be used as a tool. But there are, there are some very scary things about AI that we need to make sure there are guardrails, right? But again, we need to, you know, do this and not have Congress mess this up or have 50 states. Imagine if 50 states had 50 different AI rules.
0: Right.
1: How do you work as a business when you're working in multiple states? So there has to be a way that we move forward where we just don't let everything happen willy-nilly, but there's a way to move forward to, you know, embrace AI and make it a part of our economy and not part of the Chinese economy.
0: Exactly. And I don't know what the answer to that is, Dave. It's too complex a problem for my brain to handle. I know Bernie Sanders wants to put a complete 100% full stop on all AI. Yeah, like the Chinese would embrace that. Oh, sure, Bernie, we'll stop doing it too. Yeah, you guys go right ahead, full stop. Crazy. Well, that's the kind of solution you get out of people who really just don't quite get it. Dave Williams gets it, at least in terms of dollars. Taxpayer yep. Protection Launch. Find him again, protectingtaxpayers.org. Dave, it's great having you back on the show. And again, apologies for the technical difficulties. We'll see if we can't smooth matters out before we get to speak again next time.
1: Thanks, Brian. Have a great weekend.
0: Thank you, too, man. Keep up the great work. 750 55 KRC, the talk station. 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
0: Channel 9 weather forecast. Flood watch in effect until 11. Got showers and storms today. They expect some flooding. It'll be a high of 86. Also muggy. Chance of storms tonight, 70 for the low. It'll remain muggy all the way through Sunday, parenthetically. Isolated showers and storms Saturday during the day, high of 89. Slight rain overnight Saturday, 72 for the low. And we're going all the way up to 92 on Sunday, also with a chance of isolated showers and storms. 73 right now. Traffic time, Chuck.
12: 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Call 585-UCCC. Highway traffic, not all that bad this morning. Northbound 75, close to a five-minute delay out of Erlanger into town. Southbound 75 slows at the Reagan Highway. I'm seeing heavier traffic northbound 71 at the Reagan Highway, but not southbound into Kenwood. Chuck Ingram, 55KRC, the talk station.
0: 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Happy Friday. After the top of the hour news, the return of Adam Keller from the CincinnatiExchange.com. Got some great topics to go over with Adam Keller, including Cincinnati infrastructure and railroad money. Yeah, where is the railroad money going? Adam Keller knows exactly. He'll be talking about that after the top of the hour news, followed by Jack Windsor from the Ohio Press Network. Beginning with first topic, and one that's prominently featured on the front page of the OhioPressNetwork.com site, Amy Acton's substance abuse problem. More info has come out about that based upon some new records that were revealed. Jack Windsor on that at 8:30. Adam Keller in a minute. Stick around. Be right back.
13: America.
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15: This is a Bloomberg Money Minute. Flock Safety is tightening privacy rules around its automated license plate readers after backlash over alleged misuse and surveillance. The company will cut default data storage from 30 days to 7, require a reason for searches, and add new monitoring to flag suspicious searching activity. Flock's license plate reader network has expanded to more than 120,000 cameras. The recent controversies have driven some communities to cancel Flock contracts. The S&P 500 is at a record high as traders dial back expectations for Federal Reserve interest rate hikes. Technology shares have lifted stocks as investors pile into semiconductor and other AI-related stocks. And Nintendo's new Pokemon Pocopia game topped 5 million in sales since its March launch. The hit is also helping to fuel demand for the Switch 2, giving investors more confidence that Nintendo can bounce back after its stock plunged nearly 30% earlier this year. Courtney Donahoe, Bloomberg Radio.
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27: With your 55 KRC Tri-State News Update, I'm Lee Mowen. Over 150 animals were seized from an unlivable Westwood home. Now, Cincinnati Animal Care is asking for help to take care of those animals. Officials say every room inside had clutter, debris, and fecal matter, and a large portion of the animals were caged. Animals rescued include cats, dogs, rats, chickens, rabbits, geese, and one bearded dragon, many of those in poor health. The shelter is seeking fosters, adopters, or supply donations. Meantime, former Cincinnati Fire Chief Michael Washington's lawsuit is heading back to court, and that's thanks to the U.S. Appeals Court decision on Thursday. The three-judge panel affirmed a lower court's ruling stating that the city and city manager Cheryl Long violated the law in 2023 by firing Washington without a hearing, preventing his due process. A jury will now hear Washington's civil rights and defamation lawsuit. We don't know when this will start, however. Your forecast is next on 55 KRC, the talk station.
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0: It's a 9 First Warning Weather Alert Day tracking showers and thunderstorms moving through the tri-state this morning. They could produce frequent lightning, heavy rainfall, and the threat for flash flooding. Highs later on this afternoon end up at 86, and your rain chance is lower for the second half of the day. Tonight, some scattered storms, again, possible down to 70, and then tomorrow, isolated afternoon storms. Highs will be in the upper 80s. That's your 9 First Warning Forecast. I'm meteorologist Jennifer Ketchmark on 55 KRC.
2: 73 degrees right now at 55 KRC Talk Station. Let's see what Chuck Ingram has on traffic conditions.
3: 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Call 585-UCCC. Southbound 75 continues just a bit slow out of Laughlin. Northbound 75 is improving. Just an extra minute or two needed now between Dixie and downtown. Chuck Ingram, 55 KRC, the talk station.
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2: 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Happy Friday. Always great to welcome back to the 55 KRC Morning Show. Adam Kaler. 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And, of course, objective reporting from Adam Kaler. Welcome back, Adam. It's great to see you because I get to see you, and it's great to have you back on the 55 KRC Morning Show, my friend.
6: Great to be here, Brian, as always.
2: And fortunately, since you're on the Zoom call, we don't have any telephone problems this morning. And again, apologies to my listening audience for a couple of really botched efforts earlier this morning. Not Joe Strecker's fault, that's for sure. Hey, before we get to the infrastructure problems we have, hey, do we have infrastructure problems in the city there, Adam?
6: That seems to be a consistent complaint from people, is not just people who live in Cincinnati, but people visiting.
2: True. And how many years have we been talking about that? This seems to be a perpetual problem for the city of Cincinnati. Priorities.
6: Let's see. How long has the city been run by Democrats? 55 years? Probably 55 years, Brian.
2: Amen, Adam Kaler. But before we get to that, I had to ask you, I presume you saw the update on former Cincinnati Fire Chief Michael Washington's wrongful termination suit against the city of Cincinnati and Cheryl Long as an individual. Appellate court just said yesterday that she is not shielded by immunity, ergo Cheryl Long can be held personally liable for any damages Chief Washington faced. That's a real problem for Cheryl Long, is it not?
6: It is a big problem. And I mean, you know, that people have argued that she was unqualified for that job in the first place with her, you know, her past financial issues and things like that. Now, all of a sudden, she's running a city and Mr. Washington is asking for, you know, back pay, benefits restored, things like that.
2: And damages for his reputational problems that he struggled. He's still struggling with that. He can't get a job elsewhere in spite of the fact he's very qualified to lead fire departments out there. But with this termination hanging over his head, he's people won't touch him.
6: Well, now you got Thiechi too. What do we do? What are we doing with that? Also, I mean, there seems to be a problem here, Brian, with people being fired wrongly, the city being mismanaged. I don't know if you know this, but in San Francisco, that Wilson, their mayor, the communist mayor that they elected out there,
2: yeah,
6: she's getting recalled right now for what I feel like is less than what we're dealing with in Cincinnati. You know, the typical things, not taking care of the citizens. Hiding camera evidence of things, turning off cameras, treating the police like second-class citizens. And this is another thing, you know, firing police. I mean, these people are the backbone of our city. They protect us. They keep us safe. And this is how they're being treated. I mean, the two big cases, the Thiechi case and now this one. I mean, this is police and fire. And these are the people, this is the way they get treated. But, you know, if you're a homelessness advocate or you're whatever, I mean, you're treated like a god in this city.
2: Without question. And I guess I have to wonder, from a political standpoint, you know, Mayor Aftab Perival, I suspect might have to do something about Cheryl Long. I mean, his reputation is being tarnished by what she has done in just those two employment actions and maybe other areas as well. But both of them were terminated. It's already been determined legally that Chief Washington's rights were violated. They didn't give him the a pre-termination hearing, et cetera. So that's the subject matter of that. Chief Thiege's issues have yet to be litigated. It's going to be a sizable payout, but by all accounts, Cheryl Long was solely responsible for making these decisions, and she did it unilaterally. Does that mean, do you think, Avtab Perlval will maybe let her go, throw her under the bus, but then pivot over? She's going to be in front of maybe a jury. Will she then, in turn, perhaps suggest or throw Avtab Perlval under the bus? Because I like to believe, the way the hierarchy is, that these decisions were ultimately made by the mayor and that she was instructed to get rid of these two individuals. What's your take on that, Adam? I may be wrong.
6: Well, I mean, look what happens, Brian. I put it out on Twitter yesterday. Cincinnati is always slow to let go of incompetent leaders. I mean, look at our sports teams. How long do we hang on to some of these people? And you know, people come on this show. I come on the show. Todd Zinsser comes on the show. Signal 99 comes on the show. And here we are asking for accountability, asking for basic competent leadership, and we can't get it. And we don't seem to be backed up by the rest of the city. I mean, look, Seattle of all places, Brian. One of the most progressive places in the country is trying to recall their mayor right now. Meanwhile, here Cincinnati is, you know, not paying attention. People are just going to work every day, driving over potholes, and it just seems like nothing ever gets done. And, you know, we live in a city with a one-party monopoly where they protect each other. I mean, at the end of the day, these people are going to – I mean, we've had history of corruption. But at the end of the day, these people are going to protect each other, and it's always leadership. If the team loses games, you fire the head coach in a lot of cases. We seem to hold on to these people, not just in sports, but in politics. And this is the problem. And we need to get down to it. Who's the ringleader of this? What's actually happening? And I'd love to see where that case goes.
2: Indeed. All of our popcorn's out. We're just waiting for perhaps some sort of settlement resolution, which means the city taxpayers are going to be on the hook for paying off Chief Washington, presumably in the order of millions of dollars.
6: Of course. Yeah. And again, the back pay, and it, rightfully so, you know, for what happened to him. And like you said, his reputation is on the line. You know, this is his career, and being able to go out and support him and his family. This is important, you know, and I'll be exactly waiting around with my popcorn, seeing what happens here.
2: Yeah, it's going to be tough on the city of Cincinnati taxpayers. I can assure that. And well, I'm sure Chief Washington's looking forward to the resolution as well, so he can go out and get a job again. You know, there's a petition being circulated by Christopher Smitherman. I'm sure you're aware of it, Adam Kaler, to require council members in a supermajority to chime in on and approve or disprove hiring and firing decisions, getting more people involved. That way, let's just use a hypothetical. I don't know. You got a police chief that you think you want to get rid of, but do you have any reasons to get rid of them? Bring it before council. Have them ask questions. Excuse me, why are you firing Chief Thiege, for example? And force them to answer the question, because as it turns out, they didn't do that part. They unilaterally filed Chief Thiege as well as Washington. And then, as it turns out, the research and the information in the investigation reveals that there was no reason whatsoever for them to have been terminated. They couldn't, with the benefit of hindsight, even manufacture a legitimate reason. Adam, that's something maybe they should have talked about in advance, right? And wouldn't the problem be solved if people signed Christopher's petition and put it on the ballot to vote on that concept?
6: People should be lining up to sign that petition. If Christopher Smitherman's involved in something, generally there's a reason, and a really good reason for it.
2: Yes.
6: You know, outside of Todd Zinsser in this city and, you know, Signal 99, I'd say Chris is another solid watchdog who pays attention, who actually cares about the city. So, you know, if he's putting forth a petition and he's spending his time, he's got a family, you know, kids, and he's busy, and he, just like everybody. But to go out there and put this kind of time and effort into something, you know, it has to be important. And, you know, these decisions, if made by city council, you know, they're going to be on record. You know, you're going to be on city council, watching those city council meetings, Why listening to them make those decisions? You know, unless it's another Gang of Five situation, they start texting each other behind the scenes city business. But, you know, this is just where we're at. And unfortunately, you know, again, we're in this city, this monopoly where you don't have officials who are elected that are libertarian, moderate, you know, Republican, sitting there whose job it is, who is elected to balance out city council. You don't have that balance. It's just not there. The city is run 100% from top to bottom by Democrats and progressive Democrats on top of that. Even the school board, and you see what they're doing to us right now with the tax situation. It's absolutely insane. And at some point, you're gonna reach the same point these people in Seattle have reached, where it's like, look, guys, we're tapped out. We can't do anything else. There's crime in the streets. You know, it just seems like lawless, terrible leadership in the city. And people are going to fight back at some point.
2: Well, and before we take a break here and get over to the infrastructure issues that we're supposed to talk about in advance anyway, Adam Kaler.
6: I get fired up, Brian.
2: I know you do. And you know what? On a day when my brain isn't working quite properly, it's awesome having you on because I can just shut up and let you handle it. It's wonderful, Adam Kaler. But you mentioned earlier on in this discussion, people are not paying attention. And I immediately wrote, given up, question mark? Do you think it, because, you know, going back to the last election, only 25% of registered voters bothered to even cast a vote. That's troubling, but you can say, well, it's an off-cycle election. It's the primary. You can't get people motivated to go to primaries. History demonstrates that. But, you know, in the regular election cycle, not a lot of registered voters show up either. So do you think they're not just simply not paying attention to political matters, or that they've just resigned themselves to the fact that, well, I can't get anybody other than a Democrat elected in this all very dark blue city, so why even bother going and trying?
6: Well, I think people are paying attention. I just think they're not getting out there because they feel beat down. It's no different than the crime is down argument. You know, we hear this all the time. Crime is down in Cincinnati. You've trained people not to report crime. If something happens, my window gets busted out, or, you know, somebody assaults me on the street, what's going to happen, Brian? Is anybody going to get prosecuted for that? Am I going to go to court and see whoever it is that you know, busted my window out and stole the stuff out of my car? Am I going to get any kind of justice in this city for those kind of things? No. So what do? I just forget about it. I take it to the glass people and I get the window fixed and I go on about my day. They've trained people to not report crime. That's why crime is down in most cases. And it's the same with these elections. They've trained us that no matter what you do, Brian, they're going to win in this city. They're going to win because they've got everything locked down. They've got the voters that they want. They've got the poverty voters. They've got the union voters. They've got the school teacher voters. They've got 40,000 votes before anything actually on election day gets counted. All these mail-in ballots and the people who voted early, these are all of their people whose jobs and livelihoods are tied to the way they vote. And we have to pay for it, most of these people. It's we're the taxpayers who are like, hey, what's going on in this city? They don't question it, right? So they've trained us not to even bother.
2: So then going back to my not paying attention or giving up, it sounds like that is they've given up or have been, you know, thought controlled into just giving up, whether it was their personal choice to say, why bother? Or they've just been told that it's just not worth the effort. I'm not quite sure, Adam. It just sounds like they've given up.
6: Well, and what do people do? They vote with their feet, right? Once your vote doesn't matter anymore, then you head across the river you go to Indiana.
2: Adam, real quick here, because we're going to have to take a break. The urban hipster land that they created in Over the Rhine, you know, they rehabbed houses. Obviously, they were trying to lure tax-paying, working people, you know, the urban hipsters of the world. Are they starting to flee that project? Because it was wildly popular for a really long time, and I haven't heard really anything about real estate in Over the Rhine and whether people are still choosing to move there from their suburban enclaves, maybe.
6: Well, I know a lot of people in real estate right now, and houses aren't moving. If you go to Oakley Hyde Park, houses are selling. Right. Single, you know, young families, people with money, they're buying houses up there. But in the urban core, good luck selling something. I mean, things were overpriced. They hyped it up. But one thing is they never got rid of the crime. They never got rid of that crime element. They tried to integrate the crime element of anything. And, you know, if you're constantly pandering to criminals, you're dehumanizing police and you're telling victims, hey, get over it. Go get your window fixed. No big deal. Nothing's going to happen anyway. I mean, what do you do? Do you stick around? You want to spend $400,000 on something and over the Rhine when you got to deal with that kind of stuff? You're going to move out to Oakley. Are you going to go across the river to maybe a Fort Thomas or up further even north, maybe to a Blue Ash or something?
2: And then also the increasing tax bill, because the Cincinnati Public School levy will probably pass too. Adam Keller's going to comment about infrastructure, another reason people might choose not to be in the city of Cincinnati. Don't go away. Be right back.
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2: Let me do a real quick weather here. It's going to be humid every day. Every single day between now and Sunday has a chance of showers and storms. Today comes with a flood watch until 11 o'clock this morning. High of 86 with showers and storms overnight. 70 with showers and storms possible. 89 tomorrow with showers and storms possible. Slight chance of rain over Saturday night, 72. And then 92 on Sunday with more showers and storms possible. Right now, it is 73. It's time for traffic.
3: 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Call 585-UCCC. Highways continue to improve. Northbound 75, clearing out through the cut in the hills. Southbound 75, add a couple of extra minutes in and out of Laughlin. But the lucky part of the morning is staying dry inside the 275 loop. Chuck Ingram, 55 KRC, the talk station.
2: 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A lot of contributors there, a lot of great articles, a lot of great stuff. Information about Duke Energy right there this morning because of the storm outages. Some people are still dealing with that. And Adam Keller pivoting over infrastructure. We started off a little, just alluded to the topic. We have infrastructure problem in the city. The amount of projects keep piling up year after year after year. They seem to get further behind in the number of, like, for example, lane miles of road repairs and resurfacing, repaving. Potholes are a problem. We could go on and on. And they don't seem to care about what they build, probably preceded by a ribbon-cutting ceremony when something new shows up. But then they just ignore it. On to the next ribbon-cutting ceremony and new project that requires ongoing maintenance and upkeep that they don't bother paying attention to. Adam, I thought the railroad money was supposed to solve all these problems.
6: Well, we thought so. And, you know, as the city floods, you know, the mayor's in L.A., at a meeting, just like he always is, but he's back in time to raise a flag at City Hall, just in time. So it's kind of weird. It almost seems like some of these people are, you know, waiting for their next job and just kind of phoning it in at this point. And, you know, $56 million has been allocated by the railroad board to the city, but only a small percentage of that, I believe 13%, possibly 14%, has actually been spent. And then you've got this, you know, they've allocated it, over half of it, 51, almost 52% of it has been proposed to go to neighborhoods with median household incomes below $50,000. So, you know, they're being woke with how they spend the money also. And, you know, one of the good things is I come from one of those neighborhoods.
2: Yeah.
6: So, you know, Westwood, Lower Price Hill. West Price Hill, those are some of the neighborhoods that are actually going to get the money. But, you know, the city hasn't paid attention to those places in probably decades. So doing anything over there is probably going to be helpful. I mean, how long did we complain about the potholes on Queen City Avenue down there in Sunset?
2: Sunset.
6: That was one of the worst places ever.
2: It was, but you know what?
6: Like, it's war zone.
2: Well, I guess one can make an argument that those neighborhoods probably deserve the allocation because going back to the broken windows theory, you know, the worse a area looks, the more crime tends to happen there. And there's, I'm sure, a lot of relatable points on that. But however they spent the money, you said, though, allocated. The projects haven't been done, though, have they, Adam?
6: No. This is money that's just been allocated. And Brian, this goes back to an issue. How much work can they actually get done?
2: That was my next question. Why isn't it being done?
6: Because there's only so many city workers. I mean, everybody was supposed to go to college, Brian, and get a degree in underwater basket weaving. They weren't supposed to pave roads and do plumbing and electrical work and things like that. You remember?
2: Yeah.
6: And, you know, you only have so many people that can do these jobs, and, you know, city planning can only plan so many projects at a time, and you can only have so many roads closed down and things like that. But you remember how urgent it was, Brian. We had $400 million worth of delayed maintenance. You remember that in the commercials with Aftab in the car, and he was bumping around and everything? It was so urgent that we get these things done. Well, here we are 3 years later. And you haven't, you've barely spent the money. You've just talked about spending the money, and you have no idea what you're going to spend it on. So, you know, what was the urgency if you knew you couldn't get this stuff done? And, you know, if you thought you were going to sell this, why not plan it ahead of time? You've got a climate migrant plan for the year 2060 that they came up with internally at City Hall. A climate migrant plan. For all these people who are just going to be, you know, the coastal cities, Savannah, Georgia, you know, Jacksonville, Florida, you know, Miami, all these people are just going to rush to move to Cincinnati by the year 2060 because of climate change, Brian.
2: Yeah, they're going to go underwater. They're going to be the rising sea levels are going to consume Manhattan and the coastal regions. And that was supposed to have happened like a decade ago, Adam, according to Al Gore. I'm still waiting.
6: Well, yeah, Miami was supposed to be underwater by, 2020 or something
2: like
6: that? Yeah,
2: 2015, 2020. It did.
6: I got a condo downtown in Miami, and it looks fine to me.
2: It's worth a lot more now than it was pre-COVID, too, isn't it, Adam?
6: That's right. And Trump's presidential library is going across the street, so I'm going to have a view of that.
2: Well, I have to.
6: It's going to be pretty nice.
2: Adam Keller, we're going to be following you on the CincinnatiExchange.com. You're welcome on the morning show more often than you come on. So you got a spot here to get your message out. But also, I have an answer to the underwater basket weaving degrees. You said those folks should have gone into construction, right? We needed them to do pothole work and electric work and plumbing work. People are catching on to that. Maybe a little behind the curve, but yeah, there's jobs out there. But who does employ the quote-unquote underwater basket weaving degree folks? The NGOs that are a priority for the city.
6: We do. That's right. That's right. Yeah, they are the priority. The people that write the climate migrant plans, Brian, you know, there was urgency when it came to that.
2: Yeah.
6: Right? You got urgency to write this climate migrant plan for these people that are supposed to show up in Cincinnati by 2060. And not only that, they need housing, Brian. We need the city to be more densely populated by people that they need to vote their way. So, you know, pack them in as much as possible. Pack the homeless people in up at the former church there. Saying, you know,
2: well, that's where their business model falls apart. What you need to be packed in are people who are earning a living and paying into the system, right?
6: Well, that's what you should be. And this is what I always said when I was running
2: for
6: office. I said, invest in prosperity, not poverty.
2: Adam Keller. Maybe you should be in elected office. There's an opportunity. Oh, that's right. We did try that, didn't we, Adam?
6: We tried it. Chris tried it. A lot of good people tried it, man.
2: Steve Gooden. You forgot the Charterites earlier. Steve Gooden ran as a Charterite. That would be
6: Steve
2: a welcome.
6: Good man. That's right.
2: Yeah. Adam Keller, we'll talk again real soon. Have a wonderful weekend, my friend. TheCincinnatiExchange.com. Folks, the Ohio Press Networks, another website.com. That's where Jack Windsor's from. Jack's going to join the program coming up next. I hope you can stick around.
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15: Three staccato cries of Mayday and an eyewitness report of a mid-air explosion is about all that is known this morning of the British Columbia air disaster, which yesterday claimed 52 lives.
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0: Time for your Channel 9 First Warning Weather Forecast. Got a lot of rain in the forecast. Currently, there's a flood watch in effect, and it remains in effect until 11 o'clock this morning. So we have showers and storms today. The flooding is certainly a possibility. It's going to be muggy with a high of 86. Tonight, chance of scattered showers. It'll be muggy going down to 70. Another muggy day with isolated showers and storms tomorrow with a high of 89. 72 overnight low. Still more possible rain. And on Sunday, muggy, yeah, and chances of isolated showers and storms. Bat in 1,000, 92 for the high on Sunday. Currently 73 in time for a traffic update.
2: 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Call 585-UCCC. Southbound 75, heaviest in and out of Laughlin. Northbound 75, not a major problem at all. Northbound 471 looks good into town. I did get an update on Lawrenceburg Road. That remains blocked due to flooding between State Line and Brooks. Chuck Ingram, 55 KRC, the talk station.
0: At 55 KRC, the talk station. No, I wasn't lying to you when I said we were supposed to be talking with Jack Windsor from the Howe Press Network, but it's coming a pattern here, Joe Strecker, executive producer of the program. There he isn't. I should be looking at his face on a Zoom call screen right now. Well, we really started off on a bad note this morning. Phone system is not working because I asked Joe to open the phone lines. If you want to give us a test shot, try 749-5500-800-823-TALK. Because earlier in the program, when we were trying to talk to people, like Tech Friday's Dave Hatter, he couldn't hear me, although we could hear him. Joe called in the order. They have registered as something to fix. We don't know if they fixed it yet, so... If you want to chime in on some particular topic, feel free to give me a call because, of course, I'm not staring at Jack Windsor right now. Although he did post, I will give him credit for posting these new records that were obtained by the Ohio Press Network online at theohiopressnetwork.com. Bexley police got records and confirm it. The daughter of Democratic gubernatorial nominee Amy Acton called 911 during an August 2019 domestic disturbance at the Acton home, telling the dispatcher that her, quote, stepdad and mom are fighting and mom has been drinking and throwing things and breaking glass, close quote. I guess she apparently left the house and was going over to her father's at the time the 911 call was made. So the city of Bexley provided the certified 911 call log and field in a report to the Ohio Press Network earlier this week in response to that public records request. And there it is reported. So now that goes along nicely with the campaign information. I think it's a political action committee that's running an ad against Amy Acton. She brought up this drug and alcohol issue previously. The traffic stops and incidents. Also a pretty good ad campaign talking about her qualifications to even be, well, the Ohio Health Director, but governor of the state of Ohio. Don't forget, Amy Lockdown Acton. And no, she didn't bother to go out and do her own research on whether lockdowns were appropriate. See, Florida did that. Florida got all the voices together. The grand jury was impaneled. They listened to the evidence. They looked at the science. They researched it. And they had all types of points of view, exchanging ideas in a logical and reasonable fashion with men and women from all walks of life on the grand jury. What did they conclude? That lockdowns weren't going to do a damn thing. Ergo, the state stayed open. Now, I guess we could have gone down that road in the state of Ohio. I think things would be a lot better for everybody here, much in the same way they are in Florida. But you can add her sort of personal problems into the equation. Those things do not separate themselves from the office of governor. You know, that might happen in your outside after hours time, but we all know how impactful drug and alcohol issues can be for your entire life. Beg your pardon? You got Jack now? Oh, there he is. Okay, pause. We'll bring Jack Windsor back here on the 55 KRC Morning Show. We got the tech issues worked out, so don't go away.
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0: 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Here's your weather forecast. Channel 9 got a flood watch in effect right until 11 o'clock this morning. Showers and storms today, muggy and 86 for the high.

0: running mate, David Pepper, was the guy that was saying, well, listen, we don't know who called. Whoever called was probably concerned about Amy and about what was going on for her. And then, of course, the campaign said that she only had one drink that night. And in the police report, it indicated that there was a mirror that had shattered. And they said, well, you know, she bumped the mirror. Well, we were able to get our hands on the 911 call log. And what we were able to determine is that it was Amy Acton's daughter who made the phone call. And she said, as was put down in the report, quote, "Mom has been drinking and throwing things and breaking glass." So with that, that to me says that maybe David Pepper didn't know who made the call, but his assertion that we're not sure who made the call and it was probably somebody concerned about Amy Acton, that seems to be on its ear now, because it was her daughter, and the daughter didn't say, "Hey, Dad, my stepdad's drinking. He's throwing stuff." She said, "Mom has been drinking and throwing things and breaking glass." So it certainly makes it look like they tried a CYA operation back in April, and that now seems to be exposed.
1: Now, is this a separate incident involving suggestions of alcohol use, maybe excessive, with Amy Acton beyond just this 911 call? Is this, you know, this 911 call is an independent incident compared to the one that was discussed in the ad campaign, for example, Jack?
0: Oh, great question. Glad you asked it. It really is the same call.
1: Okay.
0: So this ties back to a 2019 incident at her home where she and her husband, Eric, were in a dispute. And according to the caller, her daughter, she was throwing things, breaking glass. That police report also indicates that she went to the garage and she was going to leave and her husband talked her out of it. In the incident report, it indicates that both he and her had been drinking. Didn't say how much. The campaign says one drink. But it also indicates that she had taken an unknown amount of prescription medication. Now, the campaign says that was just medication for migraine headaches, but it begs the question. If she was asked if she had taken any medication, why didn't she just say, well, yeah, I took the one pill or the two pills for the migraines? It was an unknown amount. So I don't know if that means it was excessive. But here's the other thing we were able to learn and include in the story that I published yesterday. This is the second incident. There was a phone call back in 2013 that was made by a daughter because Amy Acton and her then husband were in what appeared to be a dispute. I don't know if it was verbal, physical, but it does not indicate in the report that there was any physical violence. But it was the second time that a daughter had called because they were concerned that Amy Acton was in an altercation with her spouse.
1: So no issue of or factual information as to whether that related any alcohol or drug use, just a domestic dispute.
0: Just a domestic dispute. That's right. And one thing I should add, Brian, since you asked, the way the campaign has tied this back is that when Amy Acton applied for medical school, on her application, there was a question that asked if she had ever been treated for alcohol, drugs, or some sort of mental health issue. She indicated yes. And so some people look at that and go, okay, was she talking about drugs and alcohol? Because now in 2019, there's something on the record that indicates she was consuming alcohol, had taken an unknown number of prescription medications. Now, her campaign claims that that box check was about mental health treatment, that Amy Acton had been molested as a child. And look, I'm not going to judge that. If that's the case, that's terrible and yeah, good for her for getting treatment. But it certainly has a lot of people wondering whether she has had or battled in the past alcohol and drug issues.
1: Well, clearly this is an issue people are paying attention to. Obviously, there's an entire ad campaign swirling around these claims and, of course, these documented claims. Is this going to be an appropriate subject matter for a debate, for example, with her and Vivek Ramaswamy?
0: I think it is, right? Because who you are as a person affects your ability to show up every day, to make the right decisions. And when you're the governor of the state of Ohio, it's not about can you function healthily in a marriage? It's can you act on the behalf as a good steward of 11.7 million Ohio.

0: Islands. But I think the bigger issue there, Brian, is Amy Acton going to debate? And maybe the second part of that question, the second part that we need to be asking is, where is Amy Acton outside of the friendly things that she does in front of groups of people that like her? Have we seen her take any hard questions? Have we seen her commit to a debate? I have not seen that yet.
1: Or, you know, just to clear the air of all the swirling speculation, come out and issue a statement. Hi, it's me. I'm not taking questions today, but in order to address these swirling accusations, I've got a drug and alcohol problem. Let me assure you, I do not. Or let me explain exactly what happened so you don't speculate and wonder and draw conclusions about my character based upon a political action committee ad. You know, that's what you got. This is out there. You're going to have to address it at some point. Anyway, that will be my take on it, Jack Windsor. But then again, I'm not, nor will I ever run for political office. From the IowaPressNetwork.com. Don't go away, Jack, because we're going to be talking about the socialist housing policy and maybe a word or two about the John Houston-Sherrod Brown race. More with Jack Windsor after these brief words.
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1: Final look at weather. A lot of rain, a lot of storms. We got a flood watch in effect until 11 this morning. Showers and storms are expected today. 86 for the high. Down to 70 tonight with more possible rain and storms. Tomorrow, showers and storms possible as well with a high of 89. Down to 72 overnight. Slight chance of rain and a chance of isolated showers and storms on Sunday with a high of 92. Closing it out at 73. Time for traffic, Chuck.
8: 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Call 585-UCCC. Crews are working with an accident eastbound on 74. It's just after you get past New Haven Road. Right lane is blocked off. Southbound 75 slows a bit through Lachlan. Lawrenceburg Road underwater between State Line and Brooks. Chuck Ingram, 55KRC, the talk station.
1: KFFE at 55KRC, the talk station. Brian Thomas speaking with Jack Windsor from the Ohio Press Network and pivoting over, Jack Windsor. Well, all housing policies, I think, from government these days are socialist. So what's the story with this one and how much is it going to cost Ohio families, Jack?
0: Well, listen, whenever there is any type of control with respect to housing, we've got to hit the economics of it, Brian, right? Government intervention. I mean, you can look at the crazy stuff that goes on out in New York, and sometimes people clamor for that, right? When things are not as affordable as we would like, but you have to look at maybe what the unintended consequence is. And when you start dickering with pricing controls and housing controls, what ends up happening over the intermediate and long term is the supply collapses and units go dark, because when rents are frozen, taxes, insurance, utilities, repairs, those things keep rising, and you know, landlords stop renovating or even renting vacant units, buildings eventually deteriorate, so quality craters. And then what ends up happening is that market rate rents get driven higher and new construction gets chilled, which is certainly not the way, the direction we want to go with housing supply in 2026.
1: Yeah, the whole concept, who in their right mind would build multiple dwelling units, you know, apartment buildings, when they're told they're going to be capped on the rent that they can charge? I mean, as you pointed out, inflation is never static. It always goes more, it gets more and more expensive every year. So, you know, it's going to be more expensive to repair the place, to heat it, to air condition, whatever. So you got to be able to raise the rent. I mean, it's not a working business model if your rent is controlled.
0: Well, listen, people criticize me a lot. I think you and I are probably cut from the exact same cloth on this. It's amazing what the free market will do when the government stays out of the way. Let me give you an example. I had somebody send me a video earlier this week about prices in Perry and Muskingum County of gasoline going up almost a dollar soon after Governor Mike DeWine announced the emergency there because of the inclement weather, the flooding. And your visceral response is, well, you shouldn't do that. Okay. And in some states, there are statutes that say you can't do that. But that's not the case in Ohio. And when we looked at what was going on in the larger area, prices had gone up. And so it wasn't just for that area. But the whole point is that's the natural market. What happens is the price goes up. That deters people from hoarding gasoline and taking it so other people can't have it. And again, I'm a huge free market guy.
1: Yeah.
0: It's people like the free market. They just don't like those intermediate times where maybe they can't afford what they think they want.
1: Fair enough. Jack Windsor, a few words on the current status of the John Houston Sherrod Brown race. Too close for comfort. Matter of fact, maybe Houston underwater from some of the polling.
0: Yeah, so depending on what you're looking at, I think there was a Fox Beacon Shaw poll has Brown up 8 points. Things that are concerning to me, just looking at it, Brown's favorability is +8. Houston is underwater at -10. That's concerning. Independents right now are breaking very hard for Sherrod Brown. He has a double-digit crossover from the Make America Great Again Republican crowd. Women under 45, urban and suburban, lean for Brown. Rural men, lean for Husted. Inflation, affordability, it's still the whole enchilada, Brian. That's what voters care about. This is a really hard national environment. I don't know economically if things are going to turn around so that people feel like things are more affordable. The only thing that I think is a solid maybe consolation for John Husted is that Trump has won this area, won this state by 11 points in the past. And again, it's going to come down to turnout, but are Republicans going to be fired up enough to get out to the polls in November and vote for John Husted? Other aggregates have this almost neck and neck. But that, again, that Fox poll is a little concerning.
1: Well, I mean, it's an economic lesson needs to be taught. Granted that the situation with the Strait of Hormuz has indeed impacted gasoline. It's not that we don't have the oil. The resource isn't limited. It's the refining and getting it out of where it is out to the open market. So it's a market interruption. And you can blame that on Trump if you want. And I think there's a logical connection there. War equal to shutdown, the increase. But with regard to inflation, generally speaking, that's the trillions of dollars at the printing press. Now, Republicans bear some responsibility for that as well. But when the value of the dollar loses one third over a period of time less than a year, I think I read that since 2019, one third less buying power. Yeah. That's the watering down of the currency. And you can't put that at the feet of Trump alone. It's, you know, administration after administration running the printing press. But if you want to find blame for the current round of inflation, well, isn't it the Green New Deal that we were sold, the Inflation Reduction Act, which really wasn't? It was $3 trillion additional dollars thrown into the world based upon one bill alone, Jack?
0: Listen, you're absolutely right. And here's the problem. You probably confront this. People have short memories. And I feel like when we say that, and it is the truth, people go, okay, but Trump's been in office how long? I'm tired of that excuse. Yeah. Because the reality is most presidents do that. They blame their predecessor.
1: Absolutely.
0: Sometimes appropriately, sometimes inappropriately. Here it's appropriate. I just don't know if people are buying it.
1: Jack Windsor, theohiopressnetwork.com is where you find him. Bookmark the site. You'd be glad you did, Jack. Hopefully we can do this again next week.
0: Yes, sir. Thank you, Brian.
1: Have a great weekend. It's 856, 55 KRC, the talk station, Tech Friday with Dave Hatter. Terrible information about these cyber attacks. And, you know, heed Dave's warning, and especially government officials out there who have some responsibility and control for preventing us from getting hacked. A little bit about hackers stealing smartwatch information and stalking. Dave Williams from the Taxpayer Protection Alliance on a variety of issues, including the Postal Service lost $2.5 billion in one quarter, continuing an ongoing trajectory down into the toilet. Adam Kaler from the CincinnatiExchange.com talked about city infrastructure and new developments in the firing of Police Chief Washington, plus Jack Windsor there. It's all at 55krc.iheart.com. Tune in Monday for Christopher Smitherman and the Smitherman Money Monday with Brian James. And have a terrific weekend. Jack, Joe Strecker, thank you for what you do and help us get through these challenging times we had this morning, given the phone system issues. You're a good man, sir. Hope you have a great weekend as well. Folks, have a great weekend and don't go away. Glenn Beck's next.
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1: 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But you can help. 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
0: Look up, look down, look around. Look up, look down, look around. In the trees and on the ground, 'cause the ALB must be found.
1: Some signs of the ALB are dime-sized holes on tree trunks, a sawdust-like material called frass, and the beetle itself, with a long black body and white spots.

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13: Pat and Jeffy for Glenn today, 888-727-BECK. Let's go to Sean in Texas. Sean, welcome.
14: Hi. Yes, sir.
13: Go ahead, Sean.
14: I wanted to pick y'all's brain about something that's been bothering me.
13: Okay.
14: With this whole Fauci deal, mm-hmm. with what was happening, and he was basically could not do the gain of function in the United States anymore.
13: Correct.
14: If he turns around and gives the contract to a foreign company mm-hmm. that's doing it overseas in their base country, doesn't this fall into the category of basically espionage? Because he's aiding a foreign government that's considered a threat to our government.
13: I don't know that it falls into the espionage category, but right. it definitely falls into criminal activity.
15: Yes.
13: There's no question about that.
15: We know that he was absolutely
13: he's a criminal
15: giving funds to those labs. knowing that they were going to give their that funds to another lab that was going to do the gain of function. Mm-hmm. He damn well knew that.
0: He knew that.
15: Absolutely knew that.
0: Yeah. And that's why, that is why he deflected all the attention away from the lab and said it was the wet market.
15: Yeah.
0: It was the bat soup that was responsible for the virus and all of that.
15: The whole thing, that's all
0: because
15: it was.
0: He didn't want you looking over here at the lab that he was funding. So, yeah. I mean, the guy should be, he should be tried. He should be in prison. He's not going to be. No, he's not going to be. No, nothing will ever come of it.
15: I mean, they're trying their damnedest. I know they're trying to, you know, if the auto pen.
0: I mean, at least Rand Paul is trying his damnedest. Right. He's really done an incredible job. Yes, he has. On this.
15: And they're trying to I love the auto pen angle, but it's not going to happen. President Biden has already said that he knew all about them and that they that's my signature. So they're valid.
0: Mm-hmm.
15: We could make fun of it and be mad about it, but they're valid.
0: Yeah, I suppose.
15: According
0: I don't know
15: to our rules.
0: I guess that remains to be seen. But the fact is, the underlying point is nothing's ever going to come of it. Because it never does.
15: I mean, Fauci's an evil guy, and that's who he is.
0: And he's done a lot over the years. It's not just with COVID either. You go clear back to the HIV AIDS stuff in the 80s. I mean, he's been a problem for a really long
15: time.
0: He'll
15: face his own wrath.
0: After this life.
15: Yes.
0: Then maybe something will happen.
15: Absolutely.
0: I don't know.
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23: A new aircraft carrier is headed to the Middle East after reports of mental health concerns for the crew of the San Diego-based USS Abraham Lincoln. USS George Washington left Vietnam last week and will be replacing the Lincoln, which has been at sea for over 265 days. The number one goal in the war with Iran, according to Vice President J.D. Vance, is to keep oil and gasoline cheap for Americans. He spoke to Fox News. Accused UnitedHealthcare CEO killer Luigi Mangione is now expected to plead guilty in his federal case inside a New York courtroom today. Natalie Migliori reports.
24: Some people spotted sleeping outside the Lower Manhattan courthouse as Mangione potentially prepares to plead guilty to federal charges just weeks before his state trial is set to begin. The public weighing in.
25: I mean, if I was him, I would probably do the same thing.
26: I think he did something wrong and he has to pay for that.
27: He should pay for what he did.
24: If Mangione pleads guilty, his team could try to get his state case thrown out, citing double jeopardy. However, Mangione is facing federal stalking charges and state murder charges in connection with the shooting of CEO Brian Thompson. In New York, I'm Natalie Migliori.
23: President Trump heads to Nassau County, New York today, and residents are being warned of a heavy police presence throughout the area. Nassau County Police Commissioner Patrick Ryder.
28: It would be controlled in that area. We can't let people wander. There cannot be any marches. There cannot be any walks in towards the college area that has, you know, a lockdown zone.
23: And the man accused of starting the blaze that turned into the deadly Southern California Palisades fire is facing a new set of charges. In Los Angeles, federal prosecutors have filed a revised indictment against Jonathan Rindernecht. Back in June, a judge declared a mistrial after a jury ended up deadlocked 10-2 in favor of acquittal. Jury selection is complete in the Tupac Shakur murder trial in Las Vegas. Opening statements start on Monday. I'm Jennifer Kuiper.
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2: A new aircraft carrier, the USS George Washington, is headed to the Middle East after reports of mental health concerns aboard the USS Abraham Lincoln, which has been at sea for over 265 days. Treasury Secretary Scott Bessent says the U.S. is preparing to put economic pressure on Iran, the likes of which have never been seen. Bessent tells Newsmax that the measures will be a combination of economic isolation and the continued blockade of Iranian ports and the Strait of Hormuz. Accused CEO killer Luigi Mangione is expected to plead guilty this morning in his federal case in New York. Country star Luke Combs will return to U.S. stadiums next spring. Kicks off his My Kind of Saturday tour on April 3rd in Arlington, Texas. He'll make a dozen stops across the country and wrap up the tour June 26th in San Diego. I'm Jennifer Kuiper.
3: 55 KRC, tri-state weather. It's a 9 First Warning Weather Alert Day, tracking showers and thunderstorms moving through the tri-state this morning. They could produce frequent lightning, heavy rainfall, and the threat for flash flooding. Highs later on this afternoon end up at 86, and your rain chance is lower for the second half of the day. Tonight, some scattered storms again possible, down to 70, and then tomorrow, isolated afternoon storms. Highs will be in the upper 80s. That's your 9 First Warning Forecast. I'm meteorologist Jennifer Ketchmark on 55 KRC.
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8: Pat Gray, Jeff Fisher for Glenn today. Welcome to it. This is just mind-boggling territory for me. I mean, again, it's one of those things where there's just not words in the English language that are adequate to describe the frustration, the anger, the lunacy of this situation, where you can walk into a voting place and you can vouch for eight other people, and you don't even have, the voucher doesn't even have to show ID.
9: Right.
8: How's that possible? How can that be? There's something wrong, and that needs to be fixed. And for some reason, I guess it can't be done in the Senate. U.S. Senate can't make it happen where you could maybe fix that problem.
9: I'm sorry, I was about, I was requisitioning 300 gold bars.
8: Oh, okay.
9: I wasn't listening. What were you saying?
8: I forget. Let's go to Colleen in Tennessee. Colleen, welcome to the Glenn Beck Program with Pat and Jeffy.
10: Good morning.
8: Morning.
10: I am a former Minnesota resident, and about 12 years ago when I was voting there in a local election, I witnessed a small bus, like a small school bus, pull up to the polling place, which was at a public housing complex.
8: Mm-hmm.
10: And a Muslim gentleman came out, vouched for the entire bus.
8: Jeez.
10: And when he gave the polling, they were in front of me in line. When he gave the address for each of these people, he gave a name and the address that we were standing in, just gave different apartment numbers for all of these people. He assisted all of them in voting. They got back on the bus and they left.
8: Wow.
9: Jeez.
8: So not when only did he vouch for them, but he helped them vote?
10: Yeah, they didn't speak any English.
8: Wow.
10: That's and when incredible. I asked, why did they come on a bus if they all live in this building? The poll worker said, we're not allowed to ask.
8: Wow.
10: And the accusations have been in Minnesota for many years. This was about 12 years ago.
9: Right.
10: That they go from polling place to polling place in these buses, and they pay
9: with these people,
10: and they vote over with the same people.
9: Yeah,
10: I have no idea.
9: Why wouldn't you?
10: I can't say. Well, but
8: incredible.
10: There's nothing to stop them. Nothing to stop them whatsoever. The poll workers aren't even allowed to ask. No one has to show any kind of ID whatsoever. Not even the person doing the vouching.
8: Wow. I just can't even, I can't understand how that's a thing.
9: Well, the person that you saw doing the vouching. No, don't go anywhere yet. The person not doing the vouching, was he wearing an Iron Man hat?
10: No.
8: T-Mom. Oh, but it's...
9: Whatever.
8: No. But okay.
9: Okay,
8: so he
9: you.
8: Wasn't even wearing the Imam hat, and he was
9: the Imam
8: still hat. The voucher.
9: Yeah.
8: All right. Thanks, Colleen. And apparently this is legal. I looked up the situation for a registered voter can vouch for your residency in Minnesota. The process is known officially as vouching.
9: And so it's official.
8: It's used during same-day voter registration.
9: Okay.
8: So all you have to, and again, not even
9: same
8: the
9: day
8: voucher,
9: voter registration.
8: Not even the voucher has to show ID. So what are you basing any of it on? Wow, that is staggering. I don't know what you do about that when you can't even get John Thune to put this thing to a vote to get this SAVE Act passed in America so we could clean up some of this.
9: We need it desperately.
8: Wow. Well, it never happens. What you're talking about, that never happens. Really? It's apparently happening all the time. Colleen just talked about 12 years ago.
9: Right.
8: It was happening.
9: Right. Right. That's why it's so embedded now in Minnesota. I mean, they've been doing it for so long.
8: For so long. It's just second nature to them now.
9: Think of the millions of dollars that

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6: The White House is accusing China of routing billions of dollars worth of goods through third countries as a way to avoid President Trump's 2018 tariffs that results in billions in lost U.S. revenue. The administration estimates the practice costs the U.S. between $19 and $26 billion each year. Reports say several attacks targeting Ecuadorian fishing boats in the Pacific Ocean earlier this year were conducted as part of a CIA program. Scott Carr has more.
7: The Washington Post cites an official with knowledge of the matter and saying the strikes were associated with a CIA covert action program, though the reason the vessels were targeted and the program's larger purpose are both unclear. This comes as the Trump administration's carried out a campaign of attacks on alleged drug smuggling boats in the Caribbean and the Pacific in recent months.
6: And the Kennedy Center board moving forward with a two-year closure and adding President Trump's name back on the building. The New York Times reports the board voted Thursday to approve Trump's plan to close the Performing Arts Center to undergo renovations. That's politics. I'm Mark Mayfield.
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14: All right, Pat and Jeffy, one last time this week. Before we hit our own vacation.
15: I know.
14: Join Glenn in France or wherever.
15: You know, well, I'm going to Spain.
14: Oh, are
15: I know
14: you?
15: They're not
14: okay.
15: Friends of the that's country, right. And Mr. President okay. Doesn't care for them too much, but, mm-hmm.
14: But you're going
15: that's
14: there
15: where
14: anyway.
15: I've got my castle.
14: Oh, right.
15: So,
14: yeah, that makes it tough.
15: Yeah.
14: That makes it tough. I don't actually know what James Tallarico said. He is the Senate candidate running up against Kent Paxton for U.S. Senate in Texas.
15: Nobody has seen this clip.
14: Yeah, I haven't seen this clip, but we're going to learn it together.
15: Okay.
14: Here's how you teach the Bible to kids.
16: One is maybe the most insidious. It was a new state curriculum that would teach Christian Bible stories as historical fact, as the only truth, to our youngest students, and I mean
14: what?
16: Kindergarten, first graders. These
14: no.
16: are kids who aren't
14: no.
16: able to think for themselves yet. They haven't formed their own worldviews.
14: And, wow.
16: And to push propaganda, to push indoctrination
14: wow.
16: on those youngest
14: this
16: students.
14: This guy is a reverend?
16: Is deeply
14: yeah.
16: immoral.
14: Well, he's a seminarian.
15: Okay, this guy's a seminarian?
14: Yeah, yeah.
15: That is unbelievable.
14: Well, he proves it every day, how he is a Christian who hates Christianity.
15: Right?
14: How many times does he have to show us that?
15: I just want to say,
14: oh man,
15: vote Ken Paxton.
14: Yes,
15: in
14: please.
15: The state of Texas.
14: Please, I don't care how many mistresses he has. He could have a harem. All right. I'm setting that aside right now.
15: I mean, we have to.
14: Setting it aside.
15: We have to.
14: And voting Ken Paxton
15: yeah.
14: this November.
15: We'll deal with the harem later.
14: The alternative is this guy, and that's inconceivable.
15: Oh, my gosh.
14: It just can't happen.
15: Can't.
14: By all that is good, right, and holy, vote for Ken Paxton. Wow. Have a great weekend.

0: Welcome back in, Clay and Buck Friday edition. I am rocking here the Nashville Balls shirt for those of you watching on YouTube from our friend Jen Say. They sent these to the house. I saw Riley Gaines was rocking hers last night. Buck, we sold $50,000 almost instantaneously in Nashville Balls t-shirts. If you missed the great suggestion here that I would continue to put out there, I want to have the most inclusive WNBA team of all time. It would be a team made up 100% of transgender players. Players like Enes Freedom. My son last night said, "Dad, I've got a great idea for you. Can you tell Enes this?" And I was like, "Yes, sure." He said, "He should change his name to Penis Freedom." And I was like, "This is amazing. Thank you for having boys in the household." Enes Freedom, who has declared for the WNBA draft, as well as Royce White, who has declared for the WNBA draft. And we need to grab Royce White. Did you see him, Buck, criticizing CNN for canceling a black transgender woman's interview? Do we have the clip of him?
1: Yeah. We've got a Royce clip. I think so, don't we? Yeah. Yeah, he calls himself Roisha now.
0: Yes, well, it's very brave.
1: This is cut two. You can listen.
2: "They're trying to figure out how to respond to you and Cantor's bid, is what you're saying. It's a real thing. They got to deal with it."
3: "What's the real thing?"
2: "Could this culminate in you actually playing in the WNBA?
3: It better. Why wouldn't they let me play? It's completely, completely bigoted to deny my trans existence."
1: Clay, can I just say, this is a little bit of a dream come true for those of us in conservative commentary. Okay. This has been the ultimate sanction that we have known is needed for a long time. This is the only way that you can really finally stop this madness. You need, Royce White to actually suit up as a WNBA player, score 100 points in his first game, and then people have to finally say, "You know what? You're right." That's the only way this can actually happen.
0: How perfect is his voice? I mean, that deep voice when it's saying that his femininity is being denied. I mean, it's like South Park, which made the perfect decision. I don't know when they started that, years ago.
1: Do you know Royce? Can you get him on the show? We should have Royce on the show.
0: Oh, yeah. We'll definitely get him on. It's like when Macho Man being selected as the man who wins all the women's sporting.
4: "I'm not here to talk about my transition."
1: It's one of the great South Park things. South Park, they're visionaries.
0: They really are. But that was played for laughs. Now it regularly is occurring when you see stands of winners, and it's just some clear dude with a beard who's like, "I'm the greatest woman who's ever lived." And I do think that the way this is all playing out is a incredibly difficult situation for left wingers to be able to justify. We'll take some of your calls. By the way, it's Friday, 800-282-2882. Our buddy Jim Jordan going to join us in the third hour.
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16: Luigi Mangione has admitted to the 2024 killing of UnitedHealthcare CEO Brian Thompson. He entered his guilty plea today to federal stalking charges in New York. He faces life in prison and will be sentenced on December 18th. Speaking in court, Mangione said he traveled to New York with the intent of killing Thompson and he knew what he was doing. He entered his guilty plea without a plea deal with the federal government in place. The judge told Mangione he will not be able to withdraw his plea if he does not like the sentencing. Mangione still faces state murder charges. A statewide emergency is in effect in Hawaii due to Tropical Storm Lala. The order is in place through Sunday with life-threatening flooding possible on the Big Island and Maui. A hurricane warning remains in effect for the Big Island while Maui County is under a tropical storm watch. Forecasters say Lala has 60-mile-an-hour winds and could strengthen into a hurricane as it approaches the island early tomorrow. I'm Chris Caraggio.
17: 55 KRC, Tri-State Weather. As we work throughout the rest of our Friday, chances for rain and even a few storms will linger, and temperatures will climb through the 70s into the 80-degree range. Chances for rain will also stick around for Saturday, and it gets hot. Temperatures both Saturday and Sunday will be close to 90. That's your 9 First Warning Forecast on 55 KRC. I'm meteorologist Cameron Harden.
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0: that high for insanity. By the way, here's a fun one. I bet there will be very, very few people who will know the answer to this. What famous Civil War general was able to avoid imprisonment for life, maybe even the death penalty, for murdering, killing his wife's lover, and then went on to become a hero from the Battle of Gettysburg for the North after having used successfully the insanity defense in the murder trial for killing his wife's lover?
1: Well, heat of passion, right? It was like a heat of passion defense.
0: That's right. But he said he was like overcome by momentary insanity.
1: Used to be an affirmative defense in a lot of, I think until like the 1950s, Clay, if you caught your wife sleeping with some guy and you took out the double barrel shotgun, you had a decent chance of walking.
0: So he beat that charge. General, this is for the real Civil War nerd out there. General Daniel Sickles, who was leading the North on July 2nd, which was his corps, might have been his division, was the primary, I can't remember if it was a corps commander or division commander, was the primary commander at Gettysburg on the second day when Longstreet's corps attacked and attempted to turn the left flank of the Union Army. He lost his leg at that battle, wanted everybody to know he was okay. So as he was evacuated from battle, he insisted on smoking a cigar so that his troops could see that he was going to be okay.
1: You really have to do Clay's Civil War podcast series at some point.
0: I would
1: really
0: love to do a Civil War podcast.
1: You should just straight up do it. People would love it, but that's another
0: Let me tell you about Super Sure, which a lot of people also love. 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

0: it, because in Florida, you're in the if it doesn't make it to the elections office on Tuesday, your vote doesn't count. So you need to actually drive and take it into a polling location. They'll accept it there.
1: All right, Jim Schwartzel, appreciate you, sir. Thank you so much.
0: All right. Have a great day. Thanks, guys.
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0: Welcome back in, Clay and Buck. Laura Travis, my wife, happy anniversary, 22 years today. She is listening right now. She had an important correction. Subarus, yes. Lesbians love them. But Birkenstocks are back in style with everybody, all ages of women, not just lesbians.
1: Yeah, interesting. This is like, I wear boat shoes. I don't care that, you know, people say they're like casual looking. I love boat shoes. Every 10 years, they come back big time in style. Every 10 years, people are like, look at this, like topsiders he's wearing. And I'm like, yeah, this is like my 20th pair. So, you know, sometimes if you stay with the classics, you're never out of style. F, Jim in Colorado.
0: Yes.
1: Can we do this one? F, Jim in Colorado. Hit it.
2: So
1: talkback list.
2: We're a Subaru family. I have a Subaru. My wife has a Subaru. But honestly, every time my wife comes home and I see her pulling in the garage, I'm like, well, the lesbian's home.
1: Mike or Jim.
0: Very funny. Whoops. Sean in Savannah. Talkback G.
3: Hey guys, Sean Savannah. My daughter happens to drive a Subaru. She is 16 and is not a lesbian, but she does affectionately refer to her Subaru as the Lesbaru. So even her generation recognizes it.
0: Oh, man. Podcast listener Philip from Massachusetts. This has got to be a unicorn, Cuddy.
4: Hey guys, driving in my Subaru, pulled up to a traffic light, and there was another Subaru in front of me with a Trump sticker, and this all happened in Massachusetts. Can you believe it?
0: That's somebody strike. Who's definitely provoking. Massachusetts Subaru driver with the Trump sticker. That is awesome.
1: Yeah, I always felt like, having lived in New York and lived in Massachusetts as states, Massachusetts felt way more liberal to me, actually. The second you get out of New York City, New York feels very, Massachusetts is like, felt like Commieville everywhere. But anyway,
0: we played at the Little League thing, Buck, and when we were driving around, there are Trump flags everywhere. As soon as you get out of New York City, it's like Alabama in New York. I want to tell you, if you're in Spokane right now, there have been awful damages, as all of you know, in Spokane, number one show out there. 1,100 damaged, many severely damaged homes, 65,000 people evacuated. 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
20: Luigi Mangione is pleading guilty to federal stalking charges resulting in the death of UnitedHealthcare CEO Brian Thompson. Mangione read a statement in court this morning sharing how he stalked Thompson and shot him, saying he posed as an investor to gain information about the Manhattan conference Thompson was attending at the time of his death. Prosecutors say Mangione entered an open plea, which means they are free to seek the maximum penalty under the law when he is sentenced December 18th. Tropical storm Lala is moving towards Hawaii and is set to bring hurricane conditions to the state this weekend. A hurricane warning remains in effect for the Big Island, while Maui County is under a tropical storm watch. Forecasters say Lala has 60-mile-an-hour winds and could strengthen into a hurricane as it approaches the island early tomorrow. Consumer sentiment is down for the first time in 3 months. The preliminary index for August from the University of Michigan showed it fell to 51, down from July's final reading of 55.2. It comes as consumers express concerns over increasing prices. I'm Chris Caraggio.
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22: As we work throughout the rest of our Friday, chances for rain and even a few storms will linger, and temperatures will climb through the 70s into the 80-degree range. Chances for rain will also stick around for Saturday, and it gets hot. Temperatures both Saturday and Sunday will be close to 90. That's your 9 First Warning Forecast on 55 KRC. I'm meteorologist Cameron Harden.

0: that you guys had. Jim, have a fantastic weekend. We appreciate all your time as always, and we'll try to keep you entertained as you're traveling all over the place. We've got 550 affiliates, so you can find us most places.
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1: It's getting crazy. We're getting into cuckoo land. It's nuts. But I have been saying it. I was way ahead of the curve. She is the leader, de facto leader of the Democratic Party. You know, I didn't figure it out at the time, but I thought it was an odd pairing, the Fight the Oligarchy tour with Grandpa Bernie and AOC. That was done by design. And that was Bernie handing off the radical socialist communist mantle to AOC for the very reason we're now seeing in the polling that she would become the go-to person. She would be it. And I'm telling you, this is a very real possibility. I don't make stuff up. This is very, very real. By the way, Mamdani's luxury home tax gets new life as an appeals court lifts a roadblock in the homeowners fight. Why do you think Democrats always go to the judiciary, want to pack the courts? Because what they can never win at the ballot box or legislatively, they want judicial activists. That's why they want to pack the courts. You know, it's just sad. And by the way, big fight in New York over Mamdani. This is the 25th anniversary year of 9/11. Whether or not they're going to let, you know, whether or not he will go to the ceremony that'll take place there. I mean, unbelievable. I mean, based on what he said, his wife, you know, liking posts after September 11th, it's unbelievable. People that, you know, radicals, he couldn't show up at the Israel parade in New York. You don't think that speaks volumes? To me, it does. It's first time any New York City mayor didn't go. You have socialist Seattle Mayor Katie Wilson facing a recall effort after she botched a response to a mass shooting. I don't know. Recall efforts, at that point, you're on the losing end of an argument. We saw this with Gavin Newsom. If you let it get to that point, you let it get too far. You let it go way, way too far. But, you know, people don't pay attention. You know, maybe it's a problem, a sickness. You know, I just live, eat, breathe, sleep. I love this country. You know, God, family, country is you know, the way I think everybody should live. But what do I know? I'm not perfect. We've all sinned. We've all fallen short. I'm just telling you, these people are nuts. Absolutely, positively insane. Speaking of 9/11, by the way, it was, you know, the Tunnel to Towers Foundation was born on that dark day. It's now the 25th anniversary year of September the 11th, and the Tunnel to Towers Foundation continues their commitment to all those people that put their lives on the line for others, reminding families across America that their service, their courage, their sacrifice will never be forgotten. Frank Siller has been at this mission, and he's done an amazing job, but he can't do it without our help. 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
8: 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We have the delays on Norwood Lateral westbound at 75. It's breakdown. Left lane taken up and traffic is stop and go from Paddock. 71 southbound at Columbia Parkway. Breakdown here. And delays go back to MLK. It's about a 15-minute slowdown. I'm Rick Schrempf with traffic.
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1: All right, a lot of ground to cover. 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
12: President Trump is in New York State touting dropping crime rates. He's addressing a crowd at the Nassau County Police Academy where he announced the restoration of law and order. The president touted a new FBI study showing the largest drop in violent crime in American history in 2025. Trump again accused Democrats of trying to defund the police and went on to blast sanctuary cities. The president gave a shout out to New York Republican candidate for governor, Bruce Blakeman. Luigi Mangione has pleaded guilty in federal court to stalking, resulting in the death of UnitedHealthcare CEO Brian Thompson. He admitted in court that he shot Thompson using a 3D printed gun, and his sentencing is scheduled for December 18th. The guilty plea could affect his separate state murder case, which was expected to begin next month. And residents in Hawaii are bracing for Tropical Storm Lala, which is set to bring hurricane conditions to the state this weekend. A hurricane warning remains in effect for the Big Island. I'm Chris Caraggio.
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14: 55KRC, Tri-State Weather.
15: In the forecast tonight, a chance of showers, some patchy fog overnight, a 7 a.m. temperature of 73. Tomorrow, partly sunny and a chance of showers or storms, a high of 89. Fair and 74 at night. Then Sunday, mostly sunny, very humid. Afternoon and evening storms likely. A high of 92. I'm Chief Meteorologist Steve Raleigh. And that's your 9 First Warning Forecast on 55 KRC.
16: 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Call 585-UCECC. 71 northbound at Red Bank, accident down the right shoulder, delays to Ridge. Montgomery Road at Fenwick is an accident, traffic being directed around that. 71 north after Fort Washington Way, the crash here has slowdowns, and we have Norwood Lateral at 75, that's westbound, where we have the breakdown in the left lane. And Ronald Reagan Highway, after coal rain, some debris in the roadway. I'm Rick Shrimp with traffic.
17: 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Scandal and the NSA atrocities convince you? You need a watchdog on Washington with insider sources. 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
18: And happy Friday. Thanks for being with us. 800-941-SHAWN, our number if you want to be a part of the program. Listen, there is a transformation going on, and it's a much needed one in the insurance industry. I mean, you have this dream. You want to open up a business. You're getting close to opening it up. Then you realize you need a lot of insurances to open the doors, and you need this insurance and that one and this one and that one. 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It can be a nightmare, like dealing with the healthcare industry. But I will tell you, the transformation is so dramatic that insurance will never be the same again, thanks to one company, supersure.com. 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
18: All right. You know, because it's becoming a big, big issue. I mean, I don't know. I'm pretty firm in my conviction that Democrats are going to distance themselves soon from the DSA. Now, you have Megan Romer. I guess she's one of the leaders, spokespeople for the DSA. And it's still on their website, but I am predicting that their stated listed positions on that website will go away. I urge people to make copies of it because I think the strategy will become the Abigail Spamberger, the Joe Biden hide in the basement strategy as it relates to elections. In other words, just hide what you really believe, get elected, and then do whatever the hell you want. And that means all the things that they're listing, all the things that they stated that they would stand for. That's why I thought it was so telling when AOC went on one of the Sunday programs and said, oh, that was woke one was crazy. Defund the police. They didn't really mean that. You know, Bernie Sanders, no one really believes in defunding the police. They've been saying it over and over again. Now they know that it doesn't poll well and that it's hurting them electorally. So they are going to just adopt a policy of hiding what they really believe and who they really are and adopt a strategy to lie to get power. That's what's coming. Mark my words. I don't think I'm going to be proven wrong. You know, listen to Megan Romer. She can't give an explanation. And I got into this a little bit with de Blasio last night. But she can't give an explanation on this plan to tax the hell out of millionaires. Anyway, listen.
20: But we do believe in taxing the hell out of millionaires. Yeah, absolutely.
21: Well, what does taxing the hell out of them mean?
20: Yeah, you know, I don't have like a solid, but
21: shouldn't you? I mean, if you're the co-chair, of the DSA, shouldn't you be more specific than just taxing the hell out of something? What exactly do you mean?
20: So again, it's democracy, right? And we have to look at what we need to spend and what we need. We don't want to depend on the existence of millionaires because that means people are still getting exploited. So, so yeah, we need to look at what we need to pay for in the interim, what sort of tax base we need for that to happen, and then, and build from there.
18: The reality is, you notice when we have these DSA people, they don't want to answer how much of $1 should a taxpayer, after they pay state, local, federal taxes and FICA taxes, how much should they be allowed to keep for themselves? They never want to answer that question. If you make $100,000 a year, if you make $1 million a year, if you make $1 billion a year, how much of every dollar should you be able to keep? I'm not one of these people that hates billionaires because they're very successful and they made a lot of money. As a matter of fact, I never got a job in my entire life from a poor person. I just didn't. And when I was a contractor, I loved that rich people spent money and hired me. And when I was in a restaurant, I loved when people that can afford to go out to eat gave me tips and kept me working and put money in my pocket. I never got jealous. I was grateful. Anyway, to our phones this Friday, Sean in my free state of Florida. Sean, hi. How are you? Glad you called.
0: Hey, Mr. Hattie. Nice to talk to you, sir.
18: What's going on, sir?
0: Well, I heard you're a Florida Panther fan.
18: Big time. Big. I got season tickets. By the way, you did hear about the big trade, right? Matthew Tkachuk's brother, Brady Tkachuk, is going to be on the team this year. Barkov is back this year. We're going to be back big time this year. Tampa needs to watch out. Although I do have a lot of respect for Tampa Bay. The Lightning are a great team, consistently a great team, and very tough to beat. You guys have an awesome organization there.
0: Yeah, I'm a big Tampa fan. Before that, I was a Blackhawks fan, but when they traded Kane, that kind of...
18: By the way, how stupid was that? Didn't they re-sign, by the way?
0: Yeah, they re-signed him because of the young guy that they got right now.
18: Why would you ever get rid of a star like Kane? I don't understand that. That's so dumb.
0: Yeah, and they got rid of DeBrincat. So those two, you know, I'm like, I'm from Chicago, but not anymore. But, yeah.
18: Listen, I've had people say you don't like any New York teams anymore. I'm like, no, I'm a full-fledged Floridian through and through. I even have a season's tickets. I don't get to go very often, but I have season tickets to the Panthers. And whenever I can go, I'm there, man. I go. I love it.
0: Well, we'll see you in September. Tampa versus...
18: Look, last year, I think all but five players went through long injuries on the Panthers last year. Oh, yeah. You got to cut us some slack. We didn't have our captain. We didn't have more than half our team at any one given time. And so it was a rough year in terms of injuries for us. And anyway, so I'm just hopeful. That's all.
0: Well, I want to say one more thing. So
18: for Brady, I have two words for you though. Brady Tkachuk.
0: We'll see. We'll see. You know, we got Point. He's pretty healthy, so he'll be back. And you got Hagel. So those two together.
18: Yeah, no, you got great tough players. The Tampa's tough. What, you guys went 7 last year, and I was pulling for you guys. I wanted the Florida team to win, just so you know.

0: And you
1: never disgraced my flag, and I can never turn away from the vows that I made when I enlisted in the Army, and that's to protect the Constitution of the United States against foreign or domestic. And I stand by that to the day I die.
0: Well, thank you for your service. Thank you and your wife for me, okay? And you have a great weekend. I'm glad you called. Quick break, right back to our busy phones this Friday. Our toll-free telephone number is 800-941-SHAWN if you want to be a part of the program.
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9: 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Call 585-UC-ECC. 75 southbound at Hopple, accident on the right shoulder, Ronald Reagan Highway. This is east of Blue Rash. We have the accident here. Montgomery at Fenwick, an accident, and the crash on the shoulder of 71 northbound at Red Bank being cleaned up. Right lane block 71 north at Fort Washington Way, 275 east before 75 in Kentucky. Crash on the shoulder, Norwood Lateral West at 75. Breakdown here. I'm Rick Shrimp with traffic.
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16: This is a Bloomberg Money Minute. On Wall Street, all the major averages slightly lower today, down about 0.25% each on signs that the U.S. consumer is slowing down. Retail sales in July falling by the most in over a year. Car sales hit hard. And consumer sentiment for August moved lower on worries about rising inflation. At the close, the Dow was down 108 points. The Nasdaq lost 74. The S&P lower by 13. With the U.S. war against Iran at a stalemate, the Strait of Hormuz still effectively closed by Iran, oil nearly 2% higher today. It ended at $82.40 a barrel. Among the big gainers today, shares of the social media company Reddit. They rose 12.5%. That company preparing to join the S&P 500 index starting next week. And PayPal is right now in talks to sell itself to a group that includes the payments platform Stripe, and the private equity firm Advent International. That's according to the Wall Street Journal. Now, an earlier bid by both those companies was rejected by PayPal. Tom Busby, Bloomberg Radio.
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0: All right, back to the busy telephones. Toll free, it's 800-941-SHAWN. Gene, North Carolina, we got a minute for you, Gene, so get there quick. What's going on?
17: Happy Friday, Sean.
0: Happy Friday.
17: I was thinking the other yesterday about Snuggle. Has anything happened with the dog that you know of? Because I got an
0: idea. You know, I didn't get an update in the last couple of days. Linda, any update on Snuggles the dog?
18: We are still looking, but I would encourage everyone, go online, follow Jennifer Avancho. It's her family, and they are in desperate need of support. Snuggles needs
0: They want to euthanize
18: support.
0: This poor dog.
18: Not only do they want to euthanize it, but they have it trapped in the shelter. They won't even let the kids or the mother come and see it. It's sick.
0: It's so sick. And by the way, the person, you know, admits that they provoked the dog. You provoke a dog, you're going to get a response.
18: The person is the grandma. It's the grandma. It's ridiculous.
0: And the grandma's with the owners and saying, please don't euthanize this great dog. It's insane. I'll tell you what, we'll try and update this regularly, but a little more regularly, Gene. I'll tell you what, Linda, why don't you put on the website, because people won't remember even if you spell it, you know, save Snuggles and, you know, contact on X, blah, blah, blah. Okay?
18: You got it.
0: Gene, thanks for the idea. We appreciate you, man. Thank you. 800-941-SHAWN if you want to be a part of the program. You know, Reagan once said inflation is as violent as a mugger, as frightening as an armed robber, as deadly as a hitman. You got to listen to Reagan. Love Reagan. So what does inflation mean for your money? You know, do you believe in diversification of your portfolio? I do. You know, for a better part of my 20s, I wasn't able to save a penny. I was living paycheck to paycheck. But when I started to save money, mid to late 20s, whenever it was, somebody just told me, you know, take a portion of your savings and put it in gold and silver. And I've done it my whole life. And I never, ever regretted it at all. Not even a little bit. And to this day, I still do it. The company I do business with is Goldco. 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They'll give you a free gold and silver guide. 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
11: Tropical storm Lala is expected to become a hurricane as it passes Hawaii this weekend. A hurricane warning remains in effect for the Big Island, while Maui County is under a tropical storm watch. Forecasters say Lala has 60-mile-per-hour winds and could strengthen into a hurricane as it approaches the island early tomorrow. Governor Josh Green has declared a statewide emergency. Luigi Mangione is admitted to the 2024 killing of UnitedHealthcare CEO Brian Thompson. He entered his guilty plea this morning to federal stalking charges in New York. He faces life in prison and will be sentenced on December 18th. Speaking in court, Mangione said he traveled to New York with the intent of killing Thompson and he knew what he was doing. He entered his guilty plea without a plea deal with the federal government in place. The judge told Mangione that he will not be able to withdraw his plea if he does not like the sentencing. Mangione still faces state murder charges. I'm Chris Caraccio.
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13: 55 KRC, Tri-State Weather.
14: In the forecast tonight, a chance of showers, some patchy fog overnight, a 7 a.m. temperature of 73. Tomorrow, partly sunny and a chance of showers or storms, a high of 89. Fair and 74 at night. Then Sunday, mostly sunny, very humid. Afternoon and evening storms likely. A high of 92. I'm Chief Meteorologist Steve Raleigh. And that's your 9 First Warning Forecast on 55 KRC.
15: 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We have Hamilton Claims at 74 with the accident being cleaned up. 75 South approaching Richwood in Kentucky. Reports of an accident. 75 northbound at Hoppe. Police activity on the shoulder. And Norwood Lateral approaching 75. That accident now cleared out of the way. Remember, Rick Shrunk with traffic.
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18: 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I like bricks and mortar, touch it, feel it. And I don't know, I just feel better about it as an investment, you know, my own personal choice. But I diversify like most of you do. However, I learned a thing or two about real estate. One of the happiest days of my life, I got my first house. I paid, I think, $112,000 or $115,000. I don't remember. 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It was just a great experience. You know, a little house nestled at the end of a cul-de-sac, hidden among really high trees in Roswell, Georgia. 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And now there are tons of real estate agents out there. 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And you want to get started today, wherever you live, go to realestateoptionsnow.com to find the real value of your home in minutes and know that you're dealing with the professionals. There's just Bill O'Reilly brought this up earlier in the week and we discussed it with him during the show. And Massachusetts, now correct me, Linda, if I'm wrong, they're allowing abortion up to the minute of birth. Now, at that point, when you get to months 7, 8, and 9, we know with modern technology and modern science that that baby can live outside of a mother's womb. This is not an issue of, you know, somebody saying, nope, sorry, you know, life begins at conception. That's not what this is saying. Because at that point, the embryo, later becoming a fetus, is not viable on its own. I personally wish people would just take individual responsibility. And I don't care what you do in your private life. That's going to be up to you, not up to me. And I wish people, if you're going to engage in behavior that can have consequences like a pregnancy, you know, there are precautions out there if you want it. Now, people might be mad that I say that. Well, I'd rather that than the choice of an abortion. Now, when you get to months 7, 8, 9, and this was the whole debate we used to have, you know, about partial birth abortion, because now we're talking about late term abortion. And in many cases, viability is real. In other words, you take that baby, you know, at that stage of what we call gestation, and you take that baby and you take it to another part of the hospital. They will save that baby's life. That baby will grow up, put it in, what do they call those things? An incubator. I don't know what they call them. But they have the means of, you know, having preemies and saving them when they're very, very tiny. It's incredible technology. The idea that you're going to allow an abortion up to the moment of birth is nothing but infanticide. There's no other way to put it. Remember you had that discussion. Who was it that said, Linda, well, first the baby will be born and then the mother will have a discussion with the doctors and then they'll decide. It was somebody in Virginia. I forget where.
19: It was the former governor of Virginia.
18: Yeah, maybe we can pull that card up too. But this is the governor of Massachusetts, you know, defending this.
20: In this moment, it is up to the states to lead. And as governor, I promise that no matter what Donald Trump or Republicans in Congress or the Supreme Court does, we're going to continue to make sure that women and families have access to the health care that they need right here in Massachusetts. We're going to make sure that women in particular are able to make their own health care decisions, not the government. It's why I took steps to stockpile mifepristone 3 years ago when it first came under attack. It's why I signed the strongest shield law in the country to protect patients and doctors and nurses who provide that care. And it's why I'm signing this bill today. We believe that healthcare decisions should be made between women and families and their doctors, not politicians. Abortion will remain safe. It will remain legal. And it will remain accessible here in Massachusetts. That's my commitment to you.
18: I don't know. I mean, this is where they just lose me left, right, and sideways, Democrats. They just do. You know, remember, who was it? Was it Ralph Norman? I'm trying to remember. Then Virginia
19: Northam,
18: governor.
19: Northam, yeah.
18: Ralph Northam. Let's play this cut. First we'll make the baby comfortable, then the mother will speak to the doctor. Remember how this became a huge story?
21: Third trimester abortions. These are done with the consent of obviously the mother, with the consent of the physicians, more than one physician, by the way. And it's done in cases where there may be severe deformities, there may be a fetus that's non-viable. So in this particular example, if a mother is in labor, I can tell you exactly what would happen. The infant would be delivered. The infant would be kept comfortable. The infant would be resuscitated if that's what the mother and the family desired. And then a discussion would ensue between the physicians and the mother.
18: I don't know. I mean, at what point are you losing your soul and your heart and your conscience? You know, there are so many people that even with, you know, IVF treatment that can't have children. They would love to adopt a baby. And, you know, I know it might be difficult, but in many cases, you can make a deal. They'll pay for all the medical expenses and pay you, you know, for the time and effort. You know, maybe they can extract eggs from the woman and sperm from the man and put it together, whatever. I don't know. At some point, if the baby's viable, at that point, it is, to me, a human life. All right. Let's see. Malia, my state of Florida. What's up, Malia? How are you?
22: Anticipating being on the air. I just called because I wanted to find out, like, which candidates were the best ones to choose from because there's so many different names and I don't want to select the wrong ones that, you know, aren't going to do a good job for us because they're going to be in for a long period of time. So I heard you talking this morning about it, but when you work a lot, you can't really listen. I do listen to you, and I did pick some of the prestigious ones that you had on there that I thought would be really good. But there's so many different ones, and it's hard to know which one would do a good job. And that's why I just wanted to make sure that I picked the right candidate that would be best.
18: Well, let me ask you a question. Do you consider yourself more of a Republican or a Democrat?
22: Oh, definitely Republican.
18: Okay. Well, you can really start there, and it's very simple. Don't vote for a Democrat. Let's start there. But definitely take voting seriously this election cycle because there's a lot at stake. You've heard me list, for example, there's 250 DSA politicians that have been elected since 2019. There's 40 more, 40 plus more that'll be on the ballot in the midterms. 40 more. That's a lot of people. Eliminate the Senate. You don't get to pick the president anymore. Change the judiciary. Amnesty for illegals. Abolish borders and ICE and, you know, end all deportation and defund the Department of War. Wealth tax. Get rid of cash bail.

0: are almost identical of Jesus, God the Father, the Holy Spirit, colors that don't exist on earth, choirs of angels. You know, there's a million of them, and you can discern each one individually, seeing past relatives, people that have passed on. 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She gave up those putrid, you know, projectile vomit kale shakes she used to drink. I told her, I said, that rots in your stomach, doesn't go anywhere. 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Now she's going to say it right here on this program. Shawn, you were right. Viome confirmed it.
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9: 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Well, 275 westbound after 5 Mile, the accident takes up the left lane, and 75 south of the viaduct, crash now on the left shoulder. 75 south approaching Richwood in Kentucky, the accident being cleaned up. And on Hamilton Cleves at 74, an accident. Police activity still on the shoulder, 75 south at Hopper. I'm Rick Schrempf with traffic.
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8: 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On Wall Street, all the major averages slightly lower today, down about a fifth of a percent each, on signs that the U.S. consumer is slowing down. Retail sales in July falling by the most in over a year. Car sales hit hard. And consumer sentiment for August moved lower on worries about rising inflation. At the close, the Dow was down 108 points. The Nasdaq lost 74. The S&P lower by 13. With the U.S. war against Iran at a stalemate, the Strait of Hormuz still effectively closed by Iran. Oil nearly 2% higher today. It ended at $82.40 a barrel. Among the big gainers today, shares of the social media company Reddit. They rose 12.5%. That company preparing to join the S&P 500 index starting next week. And PayPal is right now in talks to sell itself to a group that includes the payments platform Stripe and the private equity firm Advent International. That's according to the Wall Street Journal. Now, an earlier bid by both those companies was rejected by PayPal. 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
0: All right, that's going to wrap things up for today. We got a great Hannity tonight, 9 Eastern on the Fox News Channel. Rare appearance, the great one, Mark Levin, Stephen Miller tonight. Oh, Brandon Gill, Bruce Blakeman, big rally with the president today. Can he be the next governor of New York? Is there a chance? I think there is. Poll today, 3-point race. Nancy Grace tonight, Jimmy Fallon tonight, 9 Eastern. Set your DVR. Hannity on Fox. See you tonight back here on Monday. Hope you and your family have a great weekend. See you then.

0: All right, I have a question for you. Why are global central banks buying physical gold right now? 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
6: Tropical storm Lala is expected to become a hurricane as it makes its closest approach to Hawaii tomorrow. A hurricane warning is in effect for the Big Island, while Maui County is under a tropical storm watch with rain totals that could reach between 12 and 18 inches. President Trump is in New York State touting dropping crime rates. He addressed a crowd at the Nassau County Police Academy.
7: We're here today to celebrate the historic progress our administration is making together with law enforcement partners nationwide to restore law and order.
6: The president touted a new FBI study showing the largest drop in violent crime in American history last year. Trump again accused Democrats of trying to defund the police, and he went on to blast sanctuary cities. Trump also endorsed New York Republican candidate for governor, Bruce Blakeman. Luigi Mangione told a federal judge today that he shot UnitedHealthcare CEO Brian Thompson and he knew it was illegal. The admission was part of his guilty plea to federal stalking charges in New York. He faces life in prison and will be sentenced on December 18th. Mangione still faces state murder charges. American opinion about the economy is souring. Consumer sentiment is down for the first time in 3 months. The preliminary index for August from the University of Michigan showed it fell to 51, down from July's final reading of 55.2. It comes as consumers express concerns over increasing prices. Consumers expect prices to go up 4.3% over the next year, which is a slight increase from last month. A new aircraft carrier is headed to the Middle East after reports of mental health concerns for the crew of the San Diego-based USS Abraham Lincoln. NBC's Garrett Hake has more.
8: According to multiple U.S. officials, there have also been some concerning man overboard incidents on the Lincoln. The Pentagon now says a sailor went overboard earlier this month and is receiving care off the ship.
6: The USS George Washington left Vietnam last week and will be replacing the Lincoln, which has been at sea for more than 265 days. It left San Diego in late November, setting a modern carrier record for its deployment. I'm Chris Caraccio.
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18: Tonight, the 7 financial lies we tell ourselves. You're listening to Simply Money, presented by Allworth Financial. I'm Bob Sponseller, along with Brian James. Well, we all like to believe we make smart, rational money decisions, but the truth is a lot of our financial behavior is driven by emotion, stories or narratives we've inherited, or even just flat-out lies we tell ourselves to feel better in the moment. We've come up with 7 of those such lies, Brian. It's going to be hard to get through all 7, so we got to talk fast here. Let's start with lie number 1.
19: We're going to hit the ground running here. I'll be happy when I have more money. That's the only thing I need is a bigger pile. This one's the king of financial lies, and I think every one of us starts here, right? You know, from our very first job, when we don't really have much in the way of responsibility, the first thought is save, save, save, save, save, invest, invest, invest. And younger people tend to look all over the place for that next thing that's going to double their money tomorrow before we learn how a market cycle works and so forth. But anyway, these are deeply emotional and very, very false things we tell ourselves. Money does solve problems and reduces stress, but there is plenty of research out there to show that after a certain point, more money doesn't increase happiness. Now, Bob, you and I can guarantee this from the time we spend with clients who started with nothing and now have maybe $2-3 million and are still worried that it's just not enough. So always chasing that, it causes more stress than it brings peace.
18: Yeah, and you and I have both been doing this a long time, both of us over 30 years. I know you're a bit younger than me still, but I can remember one of the first conferences I ever went to, as a young lad just starting out in this business, and an older gentleman was giving a wonderful presentation, and I never forgot it. There's not a lot of things I remember from those conferences, but I remember that man standing there, and he was dead serious. And this was a guy probably in his late 60s at that time. I was in my late 20s. And he said, let me tell you something. Money only gives you one thing, choices. And I never forgot that, because that was good advice. Doesn't give you happiness, doesn't solve all your – it does give you choices.
19: You still got to make those choices.
18: And you got to make those choices. And the choices you make are what define your happiness. So, Yep. The I'll be happy when I have more money. Yeah. If you don't have any money right now, you'll certainly be
19: sure.
18: You'll certainly be happier because you have the opportunity to make more choices. But
19: the choices will come fast and furious, though.
18: Yeah. Yeah. But I think the point you're making, and it's a great one, just hoarding it, thinking that if I add another, you know, zero or so to my net worth, that I'm going to be happier. That's a fool's errand. Let's move on to lie number two, which is I'll start saving later. I just need to catch up first. And this lie is all about timing, and that can be dangerous. We tell ourselves that we'll start saving once that next bonus hits or after the kids get through college, but the math is cruel. It's time, not income, that's the most powerful force in building wealth. And I can remember my dad, Brian, sitting down in the basement one day. I think I was maybe in middle school or grade school. And I'm like, hey, what are you doing, Dad? And he's got all the bills out, the checkbook, and he's paying bills. And he said, he told me at that time, he said, you want to get yourself to the point, son, where there's not too much month left at the end of the money. And I always remember that. But the point is, life is going to come at you fast. And with all these choices, whether it's getting married, having kids, buying cars, whatever we do with that money, the sooner you can start, even if you feel like it's a minimal amount of money, $50 per paycheck, $200 a month into a Roth IRA, something like that, you will thank yourself if you started in your 20s when you're in your mid-40s, because that compounding effect really does work, and it's hard to catch up.
19: Yeah, that's a really important one, too. And then here's another one that I think that really kind of plays into the first two. Convincing ourselves that we can time the market. Well, no, you can't really do that. I've lots of experience talking to people who really don't even actually. Most people, I think, who are inclined to time the market are not thinking of it that way. Most people think of it in terms of fear, right? It's not. This is not. I'm a gambler. I got all the answers. I can tap dance in and out and only make the profitable times and sidestep all the downtimes. That's not how this conversation occurs. Where it occurs is in somebody's urge to protect. In other words, the headlines get a little scary. We're kind of living through some of this right now. We have been for a while now. But people will think that, okay, I'll just get out now, and then when I feel better, I'll come back in. That is something about the market psychologically makes us think backwards about it. If we go with our gut, this is a real dangerous place, you know, to kind of go with your gut. If you go with your gut tells you to get out at the bottom and buy back in at the top. The horse is out of the barn. The market is down. My investments have lost. I'm going to protect because of this weird notion that the market can somehow go to zero for a brief period of time. And everybody has Uncle Charlie who lost everything in the market, and therefore they're scared of it. And my response to that is the market's right here. I'm looking at it. If he lost everything, then he wasn't invested in the market. You know, he was speculating on something. But anyway, whether it's Uncle fear Charlie. Or greed, it's still timing the market, right? Yeah, Uncle Charlie. God bless Uncle Charlie and his crazy money making schemes.
18: Well, I think the emotion behind this, you talk about fear, and it's a great point. I mean, let's face it, people are working all day, they're focused on their job, and then as soon as we turn on any media news source, I mean, fear sells. You know, they know that if we scare people, we're going to continue to watch. And so if people get inundated with negative stories all day long, once they turn on the news or any media source, yeah, you're going to have a little fear and you're going to be worried. You know, human nature is, I don't want to lose any money. And that can cause people to sit out of the market for quite a while and miss out on great opportunities. Now, one exception to this rule, you know, and I'm not talking about timing, you know, market timing and all that, but you do have to plan. This is where I'll part ways a little bit. I mean, if you know that you're going to be buying a car in 3 months or going on a cruise in 2 months, in other words, if you need some short-term liquid cash to buy something or spend money, you don't want that money sitting in tech stocks up until the day before you need it. So there's a time to refill the safe bucket, so to speak, if you know things are coming down the pike. That's not market timing. That's just good, sound financial planning.
19: I agree. I couldn't agree more. Lie number four, we tell ourselves, I deserve this because I work hard. Well, this is lifestyle creep. Wrapped up in self-justification, right? Just convincing ourselves that we need things and we should go outside of our little envelope of comfort because the universe owes us something. So we get promotions, we get bonuses, business windfalls, we get the opportunity to make some decision, and all of a sudden we're upgrading the house, the car, the vacations without a plan. These aren't bad things, right? I'm not saying don't do them, but don't do them without a plan. You have to understand. And if I take some action right now, that's going to have an effect in the future. What is that? Can I handle that? Or is it going to force me to sacrifice something in the future? If you're in that position, then you're not building wealth. You're building overhead, stuff you got to maintain that you may not have the resources to do. Easy solution. Have a plan. Understand what path you're on already. And with this new windfall, figure out whether you can truly afford whatever it is that you're considering. And if you can, go ahead. Go confidently and do the things. We're not here to stare at a pile of money. But at the same time, if you have a plan, you'll know that this is too much. You know that this, here's what I can get away with, but here's what I can't. You know, especially for high earners, this comes up all the time. This one can keep you on that hamster wheel of needing more to maintain that lifestyle that doesn't actually bring you any long-term joy. You know, for those of you in the sales field, you know your management above you would love for you to buy that boat and buy that bigger house and keep yourself chained to the to that hamster wheel for a very long time. You've probably heard that from some of your sales managers.
18: Yeah, and I'll just add to that, Brian. I think that's where we got to be a little self-aware in our own emotions and what those emotions cause us to do. And here's what I mean. You know, at the end of a stressful day or stressful week or stressful month, we all tend to want to do something to relieve that stress. Some people go work out at night and do something productive. Other
19: what
18: people
19: a waste
18: drink.
19: Of time.
18: Other people drink. Other people gamble. And other people pull out their phones and go on Amazon and find something to buy. You know, it makes them feel better. And that's what you got to watch. You just got to watch. Why are you making this decision? And are you buying a depreciating asset or an appreciating asset? And oftentimes, to the point I think you've already made, a lot of people just buy stuff because they think they can or they quote unquote deserve it. And, you know, a week or 10 days from now, they wish they hadn't. You know, and that's where you can't let emotion rule the day.
19: Yep.
18: All right. Lie number five, it won't happen to me, whether it's divorce, disability, a job loss, or a health crisis. People assume, and we all assume, we are the exception. That stuff will never happen to me. And, you know, the more affluent people tend to get, well, more often people feel more bulletproof. And Brian, you and I have both seen some major wealth or dollars go out the door, not from bad investments, but simply from bad planning, ignoring the fact that bad things do happen in the world and we do need to plan for those.
19: Yeah, and I would say bad planning is actually no planning, right? If you stopped and thought at all and made any kind of a plan, then at the very least you've reviewed something and gotten a general opinion on it. Bad planning is usually no planning at all. So make sure that's not happening to you. All right, we got two more to get through or we will have lied about our seven lies. So let's move on to lie number six. Talking about money is tacky, right? We can't talk about these things, right? It's taboo. This is very generational. I'd also say regional too. Very, very Midwestern thought that we all grew up believing that money is private, not to be discussed. You don't talk about it amongst family, amongst generations. That's for spouses to discuss only, maybe. Sometimes that doesn't even happen. Definitely don't talk to your kids. Definitely don't talk to grandma and grandpa about it. You just put that nose to the grindstone and do your best. Well, this leads to a lot of confusion. It leads to a lot of the situations that walk into our door, you know, with people who just weren't ever told what to do. I've had this conversation very, very frequently. The prior generation, I'd say prior to the baby boomers and maybe the early baby boom, was never taught about what to do with wealth because there wasn't wealth. Those generations grew up, with pension plans, right? Work hard and your company will pay you forever, even after you retire. And those were great lives and those are good financial, solid financial situations. But at the same time, nobody said, here's what you do if you suddenly find yourself with a couple million dollars in a 401k, because that's not what they could work for. Baby boom generation forward, those who started working in the mid to late 70s, that's what they're looking at. We've got a solid pile of money we have to figure out how to deal with. It's not the same as having a pension. So any advice you might have gotten, which probably wasn't much anyway, would have come from a different era and is not really relevant. That's why so many people don't know how to deal with success, and we work ourselves into a grave because we had no concept what to or $3 million could do for us.
18: Great. And then lie number seven, the I'll figure it out on my own lie. This is the life of the do-it-yourselfer. And look, There is nothing wrong with being smart, capable, financially literate. I tell folks all the time, Brian, the best client, in my opinion, is a fully educated client. You know, somebody that's really on top of things, because then we can collaborate and make good decisions together. You know, what I'm talking about here is when it gets into taxes, business interests, legacy planning, estate planning, and, you know, investment management, dovetailing with taxes, a lot of things start to collide in a hurry. And the cost of a mistake gets higher and higher the higher your net worth gets. You don't need to know everything. You just need to work with people who do know a lot about it and have the tools to help you make good decisions. And Brian, that's why you and I have jobs. I hate for this to sound self-promotional in any way, but you know, when you get two or three heads in the room that are all working together with the right tools, you can usually come up with better decisions than any one of us trying to figure it all out on our own. Here's the Allworth advice. The biggest financial risk you face may not be the market at all. It might be the stories or narratives you're walking around telling yourself. Make sure you make a conscious decision to choose a better story for the rest of your life. Coming up next, we're going to walk through smart money moves you can make before, during, and after a divorce to protect your wealth and plan for your future. 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
18: 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Whether it's preparing for cognitive decline, getting your spouse financially ready, navigating perhaps mismatched risk tolerances between spouses, and choosing between bonds and bond funds, we've got your questions and our answers straight ahead at 6:43. Well, divorce is one of those life events that can change everything, not only your home and your family dynamics, but your financial world as well. And while it's never something anyone plans for in advance, statistics show, Brian, that divorce is still very much a reality for millions of Americans.
19: So let's go over some statistics, some number behind this rather sobering topic. So new data estimates that roughly 4 in 10 marriages are likely to end in divorce. That's for first marriages. That number gets even higher for second and third. That's why financial planning around divorce isn't just a nice to have, Bob. It's essential. It hits your finances hard, really, really hard. So after divorce, most people need significantly more money just to maintain their prior standard of living. In many cases, 30% or more. This basically means because divorced people are still connected financially, because of the way that alimony and sometimes child support, all that stuff works. So it basically means that you're not married, but now your finances have to support two households in some way. So you've got retirement accounts, the family home itself, investments, all this stuff has to be divided. And that can dramatically affect long-term wealth. And a lot of times, women tend to step back from careers and for caregiving or defer financial decisions to their spouses, which leaves them at a disadvantage after that divorce. Some surveys show that half of these women completely defer financial planning to their spouse and aren't even involved in the meetings. I can confirm that. You probably can too. Yep. And that can result in worse outcomes later. And it's not always the woman. Sometimes it's the man that wants nothing to do with it. But the point is, either way, unless you know what your situation is, you're not going to be able to really transition smoothly into a single household should that befall you at some point.
18: Yeah, and it's not a men and women thing anymore. I went through a situation at the end of last year where the man in this situation, he had never filed a tax return in his life. He had no idea what the family had in the way of money. You know, his wife handled all of the finances. And, you know, to the point you've already made, you know, now when the divorce happens, we got to go back and figure it all out. So let's get into some best practices here. Before you even file for divorce, you got to go in with your eyes wide open, if possible, and know every account, checking, savings, investment, retirement, real estate, and most importantly, any debts, especially those pesky credit card debts, because sometimes one of the spouses can get, you know, a little ambitious and go run up a credit card bill for a card that they quote unquote jointly own. And the divorce happens and all of a sudden one of the spouses is left with a potential debt. They had no idea where it even came from because they weren't involved in any of the spending. So,
19: I want to make a quick point on that. Just quick story from the trenches. So this is about 5 or 6 years ago, but I had a case where, it wasn't a divorce, but it was a death. And, the surviving spouse found that, her husband had run up $80,000 worth of credit card debt betting on the horses down in Kentucky. She was absolutely panicked because that was going to sink their ship. But I had to rush and hurry. She was so panicked about it. She just wanted it paid off. We had to rush and scramble to get her to a lawyer so somebody could explain to her that was not her debt. The credit card company definitely wanted it. They were calling her every day, but it wasn't her problem. So again, this is not a divorce situation, unless you feel like it is. But if you are getting divorced, your spouse, your ex-spouse has credit card debts in their name, that is not your responsibility. The credit card companies could care less. They just want to scare somebody into paying it. But if your name's not on it, you don't owe it.
18: Yeah, imagine being that woman. She's trying to figure out, you know, how we're going to take care of the kids, start a new household, and she's got a credit card company, you know, hounding her to pay off a debt she had no idea even existed. It's a mess. So again, you got to sit down with somebody, a good fiduciary advisor, and especially an attorney, by the way. You're going to need one, and somebody that just can look through all the emotion and help you think rationally about what's coming down the road. Because Brian, you know, a lot of time, and you know this, things can get heated and very emotional very quickly. And when emotion rules the day, that's when people can make rash decisions that will really burn them later. You know, one of those decisions is, you know, by all means, I'm never going to move out of my house. I want the house. I want the house. Well, you might get the house, but after the divorce, you might not be able to afford to live in the house when you factor in taxes, improvement costs, all that. So this is why it's good to sit down with an advisor that can sit down and say, hey, what is your life really going to look like after this marriage ends? And just start from scratch on rebuilding a financial plan in the new reality post-divorce, and make sure you're making decisions on which accounts, because you're dealing with taxable accounts, non-taxable accounts, all that kind of thing. You want to make sure you're getting treated fairly and equitably, so you're in a position to at least succeed financially after this marriage ends.
19: And Bob, let's not forget, you mentioned stuff that a lot of people have to deal with. It's fairly simple to go in and split up a checking account and or a publicly traded securities brokerage account. But if you're higher net worth, you might have business interests, trusts out there, private equity, private credit, complicated estates, partnerships that have carry in them, those kinds of things. That is not easy. So I would definitely be looking at all of those details and budget time to take care of them as well. Much more complicated.
18: Here's the Allworth advice. Don't let divorce leave your financial future to chance. 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And if you know someone in this situation right now, maybe send them this segment. Coming up next, we're going to talk about why cyber crimes against seniors are becoming a real family emergency and what you can do about it. 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
10: Daphne Caruana Galizia was a Maltese investigative journalist and blogger who spent her life fighting for truth, justice, and decency in a country overrun by corruption. 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
10: 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My name is Manuel De Lilla, former political operative turned journalist.
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17: You're listening to Simply Money, presented by Allworth Financial. I'm Bob Sponseller, along with Brian James, joined tonight by our technology and cybersecurity guru, Mr. Dave Hatter. Dave, it's always great to have you with us. Tonight, you want to talk about elder scams, and this is something that seems to be growing and growing in regularity, and it's something we all need to be aware of and make plans to prevent.
21: Yeah, guys. Sadly, it is. Appreciate you having me on, as always. I think this is an important topic because, you know, I have elderly parents. I know many of your listeners do, and this is a growing concern. So just one stat, and this is a great site for folks, by the way, just for general stats and information. The Internet Crime Complaint Center, IC3, which is run by the FBI, they put out a fraud report every year that's got all kinds of stats in it. And again, the site is just useful in a lot of ways. I encourage people to bookmark it, ic3.gov. Elder fraud losses hit $4.88 billion in 2024, a staggering 43% jump from the previous year. The average senior victim lost over $83,000. And then another good site for some insight into this is the Federal Trade Commission, FTC, ftc.gov. So here's a headline from a public service announcement they put out. Business and government impersonators go after older adults' life savings. And then they have some stats in there, too. They say, in fact, reported losses of over $100,000 increased nearly sevenfold from 2020 to 2024. So, you know, I hate to always be the doomsday guy, the guy with the tinfoil hat, always warning about this stuff. But, you know, I don't want to see people lose their entire life savings. And as we spend more time online in every facet of our lives, working, education, you know, school, you name it, think about it. What are you not doing online nowadays? It just creates that many more attack vectors for the bad guys. You throw in things like artificial intelligence, the ability to clone someone's voice, to generate incredibly realistic videos, incredibly realistic text to kind of eliminate all the old school tells like, well, I got an email asking me to do something weird and I need to send gift cards. The Hamilton County Sheriff's going to arrest me, but the grammar's all weird and so forth. All that's gone. The bad guys have access to low-cost or free tools that make it really easy for them to run these sort of scams at scale. And again, you don't have to take my word for it. You can see what the FBI is saying. You can see what the FTC is saying. And one last point, and then I'll let you guys start asking some specific questions, is, you know, this again, the documentation is all out there. The scams are increasing. They're targeting elderly people in some cases, but, you know, we're all subject to all kinds of scams. And this kind of education is important, as is a healthy dose of skepticism and vigilance. You know, the Hamilton County Sheriff is not going to call you and tell you that because of a parking ticket, they're coming at 3 to arrest you if you don't buy gift cards or send a Venmo payment, right? They don't operate that way.
5: Hey, Dave. So yeah, those are all great examples. But you're right. This isn't new news anymore. And I think, the one that is new is the deepfake stuff. I don't think we've even scratched the surface on that. I have yet to hear a story, about somebody losing an awful lot of money yet to that. But that is coming, and it's going to be huge. So these articles you sent us extremely helpful here. But they reference an awful lot about cyber insurance. So I don't want to drag you off course here, but is this something that we should be considering? I mean, maybe we all have home insurance, we have fire insurance, we got flood insurance in some case. Are we at a point where we should all consider cyber insurance, do you think?
21: I think it's worth it as a business, absolutely. But I also find that many small businesses that I talk to about this stuff, because, you know, in my real job, I'm out talking about this all the time and trying to help businesses.
5: What do you mean your real job? Come on, Dave. Yeah. This is your real job.
21: Yeah. You know, people will say, well, I've got cyber insurance, I don't need to care about this. And I just like to remind folks, well, your fire insurance does not keep your building from burning down. You know, ideally, it helps you recover should that happen. So you can't just say, well, I got insurance, I'm good to go, right? You need a strategy where you're trying to harden your environment, defend yourself against these kind of attacks, be smart, be vigilant, move slow, and then, you know, be resilient. Part of that resilience, you know, in addition to backups and so forth, might be insurance. You know, as an individual, does it make sense to get some kind of personal cyber insurance? Maybe, especially if you have a lot of risk, if you're a high net worth person. But I think there's a lot of things you can do, guys. Again, the first step is always knowledge, right? I mean, you can't defend against something you don't know about. Knowledge, skepticism, it's doing the simple things we talk about all the time, strong, unique passwords, multi-factor authentication. It's also doing things like freezing your credit. I'm sure you guys would agree. You know, I've frozen mine. Yeah. Until I need to get credit, I keep it frozen. I unlock it when I need it and I lock it back. You know, it's not foolproof, but you know, you're raising the bar. You're making yourself a much more difficult target for the bad guys, because in most of these cases, especially, you know, the targeting of elders, they're not specifically targeting individuals. They're going for low hanging fruit. And if you take the kind of advice we're giving out here, if you harden yourself, if you do these basic practices, you're going to be a much more difficult target. They're just going to move on. And again, the skepticism, you know, I encourage any of your listeners, pick up the phone and try to call Microsoft or Google and get help. And my point is, they are not looking at your computer and going, hey, I think you've got a virus. I'm going to call you up today and tell you, let me help you remove this virus. If you get a call, an unsolicited call from a company that claims you have some kind of virus and they want to help you, the likelihood that that is not a scam is probably greater than all three of us getting hit by a meteor right now. It is a scam, right? So again, vigilance, knowledge, skepticism, and you know, when you look at the numbers, one of these reports say there's $85 trillion in wealth out there in the baby boom and silent generation. The bad guys know this, right? They know there's an enormous amount of money. They know in a lot of cases, older people may not even be aware that it's possible to create a very, you know, a perfect deep fake audio or video. And, you know, you guys mentioned there is documented evidence already, more in a corporate setting, of large-scale fraud that's been perpetrated using deepfake voice cloning and videos. I encourage your folks, go look up the story about the Ferrari CFO who nearly got deepfake voice cloned into fraud from the so-called Ferrari CEO. And these are people that know each other personally. This is a real thing.
5: Gave us a segment maybe for next week. I'm going to write that one down.
21: It's a wild story. Look into it. Well documented.
17: Dave, I was going to ask about the whole phone thing and voice cloning. So I'll just ask it this way. I mean, are we now at a point where it's just, because I know what I do. I never answer my phone ever, ever, ever, unless I know who's calling me. I just don't answer my phone. Are we at the point now where
9: our advice to folks, especially elderly and maybe vulnerable folks, just give that blanket advice. Do not answer your phone unless you know who it is. Are we at that point? Is that the best way to protect folks?
21: I think so. I can tell you, yeah. I do not ever answer my phone from a number I don't recognize. And I'm even sometimes skeptical if it is a number I do recognize, because keep in mind, guys, spoofing, which in my mind is the biggest driver of all this, creating something that looks realistic but isn't, is fairly easy to do in any digital mechanism. It's really easy to send a phone call from any number you want if you know what you're doing, and it does not require a lot of skills. So, you know, if I could find one of your two cell phone numbers, or if I happen to have it, I could easily spoof a call that would look like it came from your cell phone. I could easily send a text that looks like it comes from you, and, you know, same thing with email. So skepticism, vigilance, don't answer the phone. If it's important, they'll leave a message, or they'll contact you some other way. Go read what the government says, you know, IRS, FBI. They are not going to call you and tell you some terrible thing is going to happen to you if you don't make a Venmo payment by 5 p.m. They don't operate that way, and they state that clearly on their own websites. So, again, there's tons of useful information out there that can help people avoid these kind of scams, FTC.gov, IC3.gov. But it all starts with skepticism and caution. Like, don't answer your phone if you don't recognize the number. They'll leave a message, and if they don't, must not be important.
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0: know their social media platforms were highly addictive and may have caused eating disorders, body image issues, depression, and suicidal ideation. That's right. It appears these social media companies knew they had been causing serious harm to kids, but have done little to stop it. If your teen has been harmed by social media like Instagram, Facebook, Snapchat, TikTok, or YouTube, then you could be eligible for significant compensation. Text PARENT to 323232 if you'd like to discuss a lawsuit. Text PARENT to 323232.
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5: You're listening to Simply Money, presented by Allworth Financial. I'm Bob Sponseller, along with Brian James. Do you have a financial question you'd like for us to answer? There's a red button you can click while you're listening to the show right on the iHeart app. Simply record your question, and it will come straight to us. All right, Laura in Columbia, Tusculum says, how much should we have in our emergency fund when we aren't certain, when we are not certain what our income will be from month to month? This is a good question, Brian.
6: Yeah, this is a real good one. When your income can be variable and unpredictable, the emergency fund needs to be designed around expense risk, not really income, right? So figure out what you're spending and then calculate it off of that. The first thing, start with your core monthly expenses, not lifestyle expenses. You know, what are the things you have to do? Housing, utilities, food, transportation, health insurance, any minimum debt payments, and you might, if taxes are a bigger thing for you, then you might pay attention to that as well. That is non-discretionary. You don't have a choice. You just got to pay it and smile. Then on top of that, layer those discretionary amounts, which again, this is an emergency fund. So most likely you're not going to be comfortable doing any of those discretionary things. That doesn't mean don't budget for them in your emergency fund, but don't go nuts. You don't need to try to maintain every last bit of your lifestyle for that time period. It may be a period of time where the best thing you can do is kind of pull in a little bit and spend a little bit less. Just make sure you understand, again, it's about spending, not necessarily your income. The income piece of this is just an easy way to calculate it. But if you're worried and you haven't bouncy income like Laura has described here, look at your expenses. It can be a little easier to get a hold of. Ron in Fort Wright. Ron says his parents never planned for cognitive decline, and now it's creating some problems. And he's wondering how to protect their own finances if one of them isn't, he's speaking of himself and his spouse, if one of them isn't able to manage things later on. Bob?
5: All right. Hard to tell here, Ron, exactly what's going on. So I'm going to give it my best shot. You know, as far as your parents, if they're still living and depending on the level of their cognitive decline, there might still be a chance for them to maybe sit with an attorney and get a financial power of attorney in place to, you know, protect you and your siblings. You know, I would explore to see if that is a legal option, but for you and your family, by all means, get a financial power of attorney in place. These are not expensive documents. Oftentimes in, you know, Ohio and Kentucky, they're borderline form documents. I still recommend, you know, if you can get with a good attorney, sit down and do that. It's not an expensive proposition to get done, but it is critical. Because, and I have lived through this several times with clients, folks that I've known for a long time. I can tell that the cognitive decline is starting, and we've had to get into a couple situations where, you know, I've had to tell our staff and just make a note in the file that we just simply cannot take direction from these folks anymore when they call in because they're not of sound mind. And that's meant as a protective, device, so to speak, to keep them from making some big mistakes. I won't even delve into the whole cyber crime stuff. You got to protect your computer.

0: people's computers, clicking on links, all of that. But this financial power of attorney is a relatively simple document, but it is so critical to have in place for everyone. That's the best advice I could give, Ron. I hope things work out well with you and your parents. All right, time for one more. Brian in Westchester says, I've always been the financial decision maker, and that worries me. How do I make sure my spouse could step in tomorrow without being overwhelmed?
1: Yeah, this is a very, very common problem. And I would say it applies to every single marriage out there. We've got two people. People tend to pick their duties within a marriage. Not very often is everybody on the exact same page with absolutely everything. And that usually means that one person knows where the financial skeletons are and the other one has no idea. So first thing you want to do if you're concerned about this, reduce the decisions before you transfer the knowledge. That means consolidating excess accounts. If you've got that one account out there you opened 15 years ago, you can't even remember why you did it, pour it into something else. Reduce the number of places that your spouse will have to look. And also eliminating unnecessary strategies that require ongoing judgment calls. Some people are very active in markets or with businesses, things like that. If you are suddenly unable to make those decisions, your spouse is going to have to figure that out. You might want to make sure that stuff is really, really worth it. Try to automate bill pay, taxes, and any contributions where at all possible. And maybe put together a one-page financial map that shows where all your accounts, institutions, and the access methods are. How do you get to it? Insurance policies. More importantly, who are the different firms that you work with and those professionals that work there? What are the sources of cash flow and those kinds of things? So again, I think it's really just a conversation of here's where everything is and here's how you get to it. Maybe do it once a year, right around your anniversary. I think can be a good time to kind of update your spouse on those things.
0: Coming up next, Brian has his bottom line, which is some fantastic estate planning advice. 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
3: This is a Bloomberg Money Minute. On Wall Street, all the major averages slightly lower today, down about 0.25% each on signs that the U.S. consumer is slowing down. Retail sales in July falling by the most in over a year. Car sales hit hard. And consumer sentiment for August moved lower on worries about rising inflation. At the close, the Dow was down 108 points. The Nasdaq lost 74. The S&P lower by 13. With the U.S. war against Iran at a stalemate, the Strait of Hormuz still effectively closed by Iran. Oil nearly 2% higher today. It ended at $82.40 a barrel. Among the big gainers today, shares of the social media company Reddit. They rose 12.5%. That company preparing to join the S&P 500 index starting next week. And PayPal is right now in talks to sell itself to a group that includes the payments platform Stripe and the private equity firm Advent International. That's according to the Wall Street Journal. Now, an earlier bid by both those companies was rejected by PayPal. Tom Busby, Bloomberg Radio.
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0: You're listening to Simply Money, presented by Allworth Financial. I'm Bob Sponseller, along with Brian James. And Brian's got some bottom line advice tonight on estate planning.
1: Well, Bob, a lot of people say, my estate plan is fine. My wishes haven't changed from 30 years ago. But the thing is, estate planning documents don't fail because your wishes changed. They fail because the world changed around them. What's the first reason here? Well, old documents can become legally obsolete. So, you know, laws governing powers of attorney, trusts, and probates, those things evolve regularly. They may not allow real estate transactions because it wasn't a thing when it was first written up. It may not permit gifting or tax planning, sometimes they can outright prevent things that you absolutely have every right and should do based on the way tax laws have changed. Sometimes banks will reject them based on outdated language. So, even in a trust space, trust can miss opportunities. They can create unnecessary complexity that maybe doesn't matter anymore, or fail to protect surviving spouses or beneficiaries as needed. You know, and some of these, another example, you know, where financial institutions rejecting these old documents. Here's an example. Kentucky couple had solid estate documents they had written up in the 90s. Husband suffered a stroke and three separate institutions rejected that power of attorney, not because it was invalid, but because it was just too old and didn't meet these modern compliance standards that the lawyers would want to see. So the outcome of this, while bills get delayed, accounts get frozen, the surviving spouse can't, or the healthy spouse cannot access those dollars, and it required court involvement, which equals money and time, then that was the whole point of the power of attorney. It was supposed to not involve any of that so that that spouse could move on and move on with her life. Here's a big one, Bob. Digital assets. This is a thing that we definitely weren't thinking about in the 90s and maybe even early 2000s. The law literally wasn't there. But all three states within our listening area.
0: Grandpa didn't plan for cryptocurrency?
1: Yeah, Grandpa didn't pass on his Dropbox password for all of his documents, so nobody knows where that is. But now there are laws in place that govern this. So Ohio, Kentucky, and Indiana follow various versions of the Revised Uniform Fiduciary Access to Digital Assets Act. What it means is that without some of this updated language to reflect it, the executors can't get to your email, photos could be lost, online financial accounts can stay locked up. We found one story of an Indiana family who spent months trying to access their deceased parents' email and online accounts, only to be told that the estate documents were completely silent on it. The assets were there to be dealt with, but the authority wasn't, so they just were never able to get to those things. So make sure that if your estate plan, if it predates smartphones, then it almost certainly predates this digital asset law. So you might want to take a look at it for those reasons. One more: family roles change even when your wishes don't, and this one can get a bit emotional. So here's an example: a trust named two siblings as co-trustees. This was written 25 years ago. We were all different people when we were 25 years younger. Nowadays, one lives out of state, the other one's got health problems, and really neither can realistically manage this role alone. The beneficiaries change, but the execution didn't change, but the execution problems certainly did. So make sure that the people who are going to be pulling the strings and making the decisions for you are capable of doing so. They may have been 25 years ago, but it's possible that they no longer can.
0: Great advice, a lot to consider there, and yet another reason to find yourself a good estate planning attorney to just sit down and make sure this stuff is all up to date. Thanks for listening tonight. You've been listening to Simply Money, presented by Allworth Financial on 55 KRC, the talk station.
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3: This is a Bloomberg Money Minute. On Wall Street, all the major averages slightly lower today, down about 0.5% each on signs that the U.S. consumer is slowing down. Retail sales in July falling by the most in over a year. Car sales hit hard. And consumer sentiment for August moved lower on worries about rising inflation. At the close, the Dow was down 108 points. The Nasdaq lost 74. The S&P lower by 13. With the U.S. war against Iran at a stalemate, the Strait of Hormuz still effectively closed by Iran. Oil nearly 2% higher today. It ended at $82.40 a barrel. Among the big gainers today, shares of the social media company Reddit, they rose 12.5%. That company preparing to join the S&P 500 index starting next week. And PayPal is right now in talks to sell itself to a group that includes the payments platform Stripe and the private equity firm Advent International. That's according to the Wall Street Journal. Now, an earlier bid by both those companies was rejected by PayPal. Tom Busby, Bloomberg Radio.
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9: The case for Cincinnati's former fire chief will go forward to trial. We'll have more details coming up in 2 minutes on 55 KRC, the talk station.
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10: Tropical storm Lala is expected to become a hurricane as it passes Hawaii this weekend. Hurricane warnings remain in effect for the Big Island. NBC's Maggie Vespa reports heavy rain, damaging winds, and dangerous surf are expected statewide through Sunday.
11: Hawaii bracing for what could be the first hurricane to make landfall on the Big Island, with tropical storm Lala still strengthening as it approaches. A week of violent weather leaving devastation in its wake.
10: Governor Josh Green's declared a statewide emergency. Luigi Mangione has admitted to the 2024 killing of UnitedHealthcare CEO Brian Thompson. Entering a guilty plea to federal stalking charges in New York today, he faces life in prison now and is set to be sentenced December 18th. In court today, Mangione said he traveled to New York with the intent of killing Thompson. Mangione entered his guilty plea without a plea deal in place with the federal government. He still faces state murder charges. A new aircraft carrier is headed to the Middle East after reports of mental health concerns for the crew of 5,000 Marines and sailors aboard the USS Abraham Lincoln, which has been at sea for a record-breaking nearly 9 months.
11: Most recently carrying out strikes against Iran. Two U.S. officials tell NBC News there have been growing complaints from service members and their families about deteriorating conditions.
10: That's NBC's Alice Barr, who reports the USS George Washington left Vietnam last week and will be replacing the Lincoln, which left San Diego in late November. For the first time in 3 months, American consumer sentiment is lower. A preliminary index for August from the University of Michigan shows it fell to 51, down from a final reading in July of 55.2. It shows consumers expect prices to go higher by 4.3% over the next year. The director of the survey says there were notable large drops in sentiment among older consumers, lower income consumers, and those without a college degree. I'm Scott Carr.
12: Have you heard the news? I knew what I was doing. Luigi Mangione pleads guilty to federal charges.
13: There can be no celebrity in assassination.
12: Arrested. World War II memorial vandal.
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25: In the Fairwinds Credit Union Studio, I'm George Camel, here with Dr. John Deloney. Andrew's up next in Kansas City. What's going on, Andrew?
26: Hey, you guys. Thanks for taking my call.
25: Sure.
26: I'm looking for advice on just how to move forward. My grandpa passed away about a year ago, and him and I had hung out 5 years prior to that, just traveling around the country. And during that 3 to 5 years, he would consistently tell me, hey, when I die, this truck is yours, you know, and he would repeatedly say that. And when he did die a year ago, and when it came time for the will, I reached out to his kids, my dad, my aunt and uncle, and I said, hey, you know, grandpa said he wanted me to have the truck. Is that in the will? And they all told me no. And I was surprised because he's never not followed through, but I just said okay, and I wanted to respect it and not contribute to any conflict. My aunt, I met with my aunt yesterday, and she told me that my grandpa actually left a note attached to the will on a legal piece of paper saying Zach gets my truck and signed it. And she told me that when it came time of reading the will between my dad, my uncle, and my aunt, that my dad and my uncle said that they were not going to speak of this note and to never mention it. And they didn't give me the truck. And so I was just looking for advice.
27: I mean, if what your aunt said is true, and it sounds like based on your time and relationship with your grandpa, that sounds plausible. It sounds more than plausible. It sounds like that's probably true. I mean, the first thing I would be in your situation is absolutely heartbroken that my dad, my father, betrayed his own dad and betrayed his son in this way.
26: Yeah.
27: You know what I mean?
25: Did this go through probate court?
26: No, he had a trust or a will, and so there was an executor and a lawyer, and as far as I'm aware, they executed all through that.
27: Do you live by your dad?
26: No.
27: Do you have a good relationship with him?
26: No. My grandma passed away, and then my grandpa and I have always been best friends. My grandma passed away, and my grandpa and I hung out almost every day, every week. When I grew close to my grandpa about 5 years ago, my uncle, my dad, started having conversations saying that I was only growing close to my grandpa for money reasons. And they just started talking in that way.
27: I mean, they can talk all they want, but if it's noted in the will, it's a legal binding document.
0: But are you saying this was like a loose note attached?
26: Yeah. So
0: it was like a sticky note? Because I don't know that it's going to hold up in court.
26: Yeah, it was written on a legal piece of paper that was sitting on top of the will, and it said Zach gets the truck, and it was signed. And my aunt said it was all in my grandpa's handwriting.
0: And I don't know your state laws, so I would talk to an attorney to figure out what your state law says about, does this count? Can you access this physical evidence, or did they get rid of it?
26: Where
0: is that note?
26: The story that my aunt told me yesterday was that the lawyer that was with my aunt, uncle, and my dad in that meeting said that legally they did not have to honor that note because it wasn't in the will, like you guys were saying.
0: So it's not enforceable.
26: He said legally it's not enforceable because it's not inside of that will document. And so if they wanted to ignore it, or not honor it, then they were free to do that. And then my aunt said that my uncle, you know, said that, okay, let's all swear to never mention this, and this never happened.
0: Man, there is so much dysfunction.
27: Yeah. I mean, that's one of those things that maybe is legally right. I don't think it's morally right. I think your dad and uncle did you wrong. But here's the thing. I don't know what kind of recourse you have unless, I mean, how old are you?
26: I'm 36.
27: Yeah. I mean, I would say, I'm thinking of my 16-year-old son when I say this. I'm not trying to make some, like, masculinity statement, but I would have a man-to-man conversation with your dad and your uncle. And your aunt has to know that she's going to be right in the middle of it, and it might end up being two brothers versus sister. Does she tell you to swear you'd never say anything? I mean, this sounds so dysfunctional, so middle school, you know what I mean?
26: Oh, absolutely. She said, you can't. She said, you know, I swore to them that I would never say anything that no one would ever find out. So she said, you know, she didn't want them to ever find out.
27: So what she did was she did something that was morally wrong. And then she has been carrying that cinder block around for a year. And then she just handed it off to you and said, you carry it and don't tell anybody. Bro, it's heartbreaking. It is what it is. But legally, he's probably correct. And I think if I'm you, I have all I need to know about a dad who would dishonor his son and his father in this way. And you're 36, and I would make my way through the world with that insider information. I don't see any way you get this truck.
0: Are they using the truck right now?
26: Okay. No.
0: They just don't want you to have
26: it. I question them a lot. I'm sorry?
0: Like, is it collecting dust somewhere, or are they actually driving it?
26: No, they liquidated it immediately.
27: Yeah, it's gone.
0: They just sold it and took the cash.
26: Yeah, my dad, I asked about it a year ago. My dad said he drove to the dealership and sold it and liquidated it.
27: Yeah, it's gone. I mean, yeah, it's gone. And, I mean, dude, I'm not a lawyer, so I don't know. But I
0: think your grandpa had every intent to give you this truck, but he didn't do a great job actually making it official, because this should have been in the will, properly witnessed, you know, state-specific, all of that to your laws. And I don't think, based on what the other attorney said, that there's any recourse here.
27: But
0: and
27: also, but
0: relationships are over.
27: Right. But also, like my dad has said, hey, there's a few things. I want my daughter to have it. I want your brother to have this, and this is going to be yours. And we're all moral adults, and so we're like, yeah, cool. It's not like when he dies, we're gonna be like, ha ha ha, he didn't write it down anywhere. You know what I mean? So I don't think your granddad's out to lunch. That's probably, I can see that being handled like that all over the place. You know what I mean? But your aunt lacks all moral courage. Your uncle and your dad are immoral. I mean, they're non-integrous people. And so, dude, my rule of thumb is I don't do business with folks like that. I don't do relationships with folks
0: they,
27: I can't
0: they
27: trust.
0: Chose that money from the truck sale over the relationship with you.
27: And more importantly, their relationship, like honoring their dad's wishes. So it is what it is. But yeah, you especially are not going to, I can't see a legal course. If you want to go talk to an attorney, go for it, where you could go get the money for the truck. I mean, that seems like it's way down the road. But sorry, brother. I hate this for you.

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2: 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Since I started taking it, I've been lifting like when we played for Coach Carter. My energy is way up, and it even spiced up things between me and the missus.
3: Are they still giving out complimentary bottles?
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8: I'm behind on my mortgage, and I don't know what to do, and I was just calling to get some advice.
9: Oh, man, what happened?
8: Well, I'm in construction, and work slowed down, and I fell behind, and then being able to get caught back up seems like it's impossible.
10: What's your mortgage payment?
8: $2,200 a month.
10: Wow.
9: So are you 66 in the hole right now with this next month looming?
8: Yes.
10: Is it just you?
8: As far as income, yes. My wife stays home with we have 4 kids, and our youngest is autistic, so she stays home and homeschools him.
10: Oh, my goodness.
9: So as construction has slowed down, it's going to sound like we're picking on you, and I'm not meaning that in any way, okay?
8: No, that's fine.
9: As construction has slowed down, have you taken 2 or 3 or 4 jobs? Like, because this whole yeah. house sits on your shoulders.
8: Yeah. I've looked for other stuff, but around here is where I live is not, the job market seems like it's not very good.
10: Is that in construction specifically?
8: Yeah, in construction in general, yes.
9: No, I'm talking you wake up and you don't have a job that day, and so you're driving Uber, you're delivering Amazon, you're over at Walmart throwing boxes.
10: You're working in a warehouse overnight.
9: That's what I mean.
8: Oh, no, I haven't even looked into any of that.
9: Here's what I'm saying, because you don't need more construction jobs. Underneath that, you need one thing: money. Period. From anywhere, right?
8: Yes.
9: And so we're going to take every possible job we can. We're going to have to tell our wife and our four kids, I'm going to have to be MIA for a few weeks. Because, for a few months, I got to go get us right-sized up, because the whole house is – you're about to lose your house, man. And I'm saying that again.